0: at the corners with only one out for Williamsport.
1: It's not the worst. There's now you open up the double play if you're the Black Bears, but just like that, the leading run comes up to the plate in Brody Akers.
0: Shortstop. Akers so far today is 0 for 2. Been making contact, just needs to get one to drop in play. Bears defense really can't commit to either side. Throw over to first. Barrett, not in time.
2: As Akers flew out the center field in his last at-bat. Before that was an error, E5, on a grounder straight to third. Was fielded and slipped.
0: That one, runner goes. Fernandez doesn't make the throw. Instead, throws it to third off of the one clutch. Not in time, so that takes the double play out of the equation. On the right side of the diamond, at least, as runners now on second and third for Williamsport.
1: You see that Fernandez tried the back pick. Didn't throw to second. Didn't want to allow a potential double steal for Williamsport. Tried the back pick on the runner at third just a tad late. But a good thought.
0: Gabe Barrett, the 1-0 on the way. Outside for ball two. And Barrett now up over 70 pitches. Maybe starting to wind down a little bit.
1: We don't have any real action in the Black Bears bullpen right now. Just a tad bit of stretching.
0: Feels like Hurtado and company feel like they're going to keep Gabe Barrett on the bump. Another one. Sinker misses low and outside for ball three.
1: His walk would load the bases for the Ironbirds, a situation that you'd like to avoid if you're the Black Bears. So you allowed a single walk and three stolen bags to get yourself in this situation.
0: 3-0 pitch is in there right on the corner for strike one of the count.
1: Barrett, I mean, through that at bat, just tried to go everything outside. Good cluster of sinkers and a cutter there on the outside part of the zone. Finally gets a sinker call. A little high. Upper in the zone.
0: That sinker so far has worked well in a way. That one moved it up a little bit. Got the call, and now a foul ball, and the count's worked its way full.
2: Sorry. Getting a close call there on that 3-0 pitch. Way to work into the zone, try to force contact. Gets a foul back. Now 3-2. Could go for the strikeout stuff or just continue to pound the strike zone and be safe.
0: Big pitch here for Barrett. He's thrown five straight sinkers to the shortstop, Akers. Does he change it up here? The 3-2 fouled off behind him. Six straight sinkers now.
1: Yes, keeps going back to that heat bit by bit. Barrett in the 3-2 count. You don't exactly want to risk something slow and off speed that can hang over the plate or just not hit the plate whatsoever. You need to be aggressive here.
0: He pounded middle of the zone, dead middle on that sixth pitch. Seventh of the count now on the way. Swung on and missed. Big win for Gabe Barrett as Akers is sat down swinging. Now the crosscutters with two outs and runners on second and third at risk of being stranded.
2: Yeah, that is a huge pitch. Went with a sinker high and away and got a swing and a miss. He saw that eye level, thought he could handle it, but just too far out. And Akers goes down swinging. Huge out for the Black Bears there. The clutch pitching has been one of the mainstays this entire stretch for the Black Bears outside of that game three. Let's see if they can once again strand two on in less than two out situation, just one out away now.
1: Yes, now just quick chat out of the pitcher's mound. Just a big at-bat here for the crosscutters. Tryon, once again, representing that leading run here in the top of the fifth inning. If he can get something the other way, could easily score two.
2: And the crosscutter is currently 1-for-5 with runners in scoring position after some treacherous numbers from Trenton the last series with runners in scoring position.
0: And the lefty batter, first baseman Tryon. Martinez floating his way back over closer to the first base side. First pitch in. Did he go? No, he did not. Ball one.
1: So I think in this at-bat as well from Barrett, you can expect a lot of sinkers trying to force soft contact. Has plenty of trust in his infield to make a play.
0: The 1-0 pitch on the way. That one's into the heart of the zone for strike one.
1: For Tryon, 0 for 2. Flew out, grounded out. Now with a big chance to try and give his cross-cutters team a jolt.
0: It's a 1-1 count. Runners, two runners in scoring position on second and third. Pitch on the way. It's low. Fernandez has to put a paw on it to stop it from getting by him.
2: It's a little bit yanked there. Could very well be a 1-2 count. The two sinkers, one being called a strike, one being called a ball in similar locations.
0: Seeing Gabe Barrett go to that rare cutter throw. Kind of lost control of it. Now the 2-1. Swung on. Shot out into center. Bradshaw's running for it. It's off the wall. It's going to score one. It's going to score two. Bradshaw can't find it. Slipped. Batters at third. He's going all the way home. The throw is not going to be in time. And inside the park, three-run home run for Williamsport. Puts the cross-cutters up 4-3 on West Virginia.
2: That's just rough out there in center field by Marcus Bradshaw. Was on his hands and knees searching for the baseball after it. Hit off the 400 mark in center. Should have just been a double, maybe a triple. But instead, I mean, Tryon going directly through the stop sign the third base coach was giving him. And ran all the way home. I'm not sure if Henny was expecting to throw home either because he double clutched and then looked shocked when the runner was about 40 feet away from scoring.
0: Yeah, and Henny just kind of that late reaction time, not knowing if the runner's going to go, throw a bit high. So now all of a sudden, Williamsport's flipped this game on its head. Black Bears got off to a hot start. The offense has cooled off a bit, and it gives the Crosscutters a chance to tie this game up. Now it's the catcher, Nate McHugh, at the plate. Took the first pitch for a ball. The second pitch on the way to him's up high for ball two, and Gabe Barrett. Now you've got to think, after that big win to get the second out, really lets up one there.
2: Yeah, hard hit ball up the middle. Even though it may not, should have not been a, it's not listed as an inside the park home run. It's a double and an error. But very well. Still hurts the same amount. Should have not been. Now he's a pitcher of record in a loss as of we speak right now.
0: 2-1 pitch now. Swung on a miss to move it to twos across. Gabe Barrett trying to do everything he can to sit down McHugh here.
2: The rare two-base error.
1: I mean, he saw almost a triple clutch from Bradshaw. Couldn't get his hands on the ball.
0: 2-2 pitch. That one's too far inside for ball three. Another count goes full here in the top of the fifth.
1: See what Barrett dials up here. Almost entirely sinker cutter.
0: That one just fouled off bottom of the bat. So we do the full count pitch again.
1: We're trying to check his swing there, but the ball goes off the bat regardless. Would have been ball four, but count moves full, or stays full, excuse me.
0: Full it is, Nico's Barrett up over 80 pitches now in the day. Tries to get out of the fifth, and it's a hit-by pitch right on that protective gear, the arm of McHugh, and he'll take his base. Now Gabe Barrett just trying to get out of the fifth here. It's going to be a mound visit from pitching coach Andy Hurtado walking out there with the six and the diamond.
1: So you do have warm-up in the Black Bears bullpen. It's going to be lefty number 21 for the Black Bears.
2: Hunter Holsamer from University of San Francisco, who started quite a few games for West Virginia, now coming out of the bullpen. It's what looks to be expected. But not yet coming in. It was just a mound visit from the pitching coach. But
0: maybe this is with Garland looking out there. Maybe this just an opportunity to buy some time for Holsamer. Doesn't look like it's going to be his time yet. Feels like they're going to leave Baird out there to try and get them out of the fifth. With two outs already, still Williamsport now holding a one-run lead. Armani Allen, the left fielder, up to the plate. Two outs and a runner on first for the Crosscutters. First pitch on the way to Allen's into the dirt, and Fernandez, good grab and had an opportunity to throw it down to Ben Barrett. Decides not to as the runner quickly got back to first. Change up, just missing a little bit low into the dirt. Fernandez, good job. Get immediate glove on, and that one hit hard right into the glove of a leaping Owen Henny to get the third out of the top of the fifth. What a play by Henny to stop the bleeding. Williamsport, a huge three-run shot inside the park home run. Puts the Crosscutters up 4-3. Don't go anywhere. The Black Bears back up to bat right after these quick messages right here on U92, the Moose.

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8: We head to the bottom of the fifth here in Morgantown. The Black Bears, after a three spot in the first, were in cruise control, but Williamsport stormed back at the top of the fifth with a three run inside the park home run, and now the Black Bears find themselves trailing 4-3. It's Derek Tarpley Jr. is going to be leading off here in the bottom of the fifth as West Virginia looks to get the offense back up and running.
9: And the Black Bears do need it after giving up that three spot, as you said, Brett. I think this is kind of the script that Black Bears games have played out for recently. Strike early, and then from there try and just grasp onto a lead.
10: Mariano still working on the mound. Still scoreless.
8: First pitch in. Outside for ball one. And Mariano, like you said, Cody, just his second game as a cross cutter. Went two innings in the first. Now he's working his way into his third. Pitching really well right now. Only two hits off of him. 28 pitches, 21 of them have been strikes as that one's fired in for ball two. Through the two innings of work, two strikeouts. Not a high strikeout guy, relies on that soft contact, and that's really played into his favor. His defense has been lights out since the bottom of the first. Two on the way to Tarpley, fouls it off behind him for a foul ball right down low into the fans.
10: Free souvenir, even though it may be rocketed behind them, but still a souvenir for somebody.
8: Two groups down there sitting side by side of each other. Tarpley awaits a 2-1 pitch. It's on the way. It's swung on, and it's popped up and heading into the berm. Drops in for another berm ball.
10: We had a drought for the beginning of that Trenton series. There wasn't a single berm ball in the rain delay game, and then there was one late in that second game. And then they've all come out like a waterfall recently.

0: Down pitch on the way. Mariano Tarpley is just up high for ball four. Derek Tarpley will take the walk.
1: It's good discipline there from Tarpley. Fouled off a couple. They're a bit low and away. Takes the ones he needs to and gets on.
0: And first walk of the day for Mariano there.
2: He's been really pounding the zone, and Tarpley was actually the first guy Mariano faced, so this is the second time through the order for him. Not something you see every day for a reliever, but in the era of the opener, I've seen him a lot.
0: So he throw over to first was not in time there. So Jose Fernandez has stepped up to the plate. Fernandez 0 for 1 today. Sacrifice RBI. First pitch in to him, low and outside for ball one.
1: Let's see how Fernandez attacks this at bat. Start off first pitch outside. Well outside.
0: 1-0 pitch. Fernandez hard swing. Popped up sky high. It's tracking foul. And it's going to land on the roof. Here in the press box. So Jose Fernandez took a crack at that one. Just underneath it. Get the fans here. Tuesday night, Kendrick Family Ballpark. Granville, West Virginia. Even through the heat, Black Bears faithful come out to support as that pitch is in there inside for ball two.
2: Mariano's starting to lose a little bit of zip on that fastball. Saw a couple of 86s and 87s last about up to 88 now, but something to monitor.
0: Still relatively low in his pitch count at 36 as Fernandez fouls another one off behind him to move it to 2-2.
1: And now on a two-strike count, Fernandez, every single count he's been in so far has been two strikes. Hasn't really been able to get ahead early and try and knock something on, but with the runner on first and nobody out, he has an opportunity here.
0: Two strikes, Mariano is thrown to Fernandez. All been fouled off, and they've been pretty much in the middle of the zone. Fernandez fouls another one off. Popped up and tracking behind him. So not going down without a fight, Jose Fernandez. Making contact, that one, a fastball. Trying to go a little bit top right action for Mariano. Doesn't get by the bat of Jose Fernandez. No outs. Tarpley still on first for West Virginia. The 2-2 pitch swung on and missed by Fernandez. Good action there as it dropped right below the bat for the third strikeout of the day for Mariano.
2: Yeah, that was the first breaking ball he'd thrown the entire at-bat. Perfect time to do it. 2-2 count. Still had a ball to give. So might as well get one in the dirt, try to get a swing.
1: Yeah, lull him to sleep with the fastballs. Five straight. Goes to the off-speed, induces a swing and miss.
0: Now the first baseman, Ben Barrett, to the dish. 0 for 1 today with a walk. Infielder slash pitcher, first pitch swings, and it's yet another foul ball for West Virginia, racking them up right now.
2: Able to make contact, especially on that fastball, just not able to get it in play just yet.
1: Cody, Junior Caminero is
2: inevitable. Yeah. Yeah, I know. I saw. Quite special.
0: Quite special.
1: Five straight games.
0: A one. Another one. Back-to-back pitches, back-to-back fouls by Ben Barrett.
1: You know how I'll say that is? Five straight games with a homer? It's ridiculous.
2: Yeah. First player in Rays history to do it since Carlos Pena.
0: Drug test him.
2: 2010.
0: Rays don't have a good track record of upstanding citizens in that program.
1: Trade him back to the Guardians.
0: And neither does Cleveland.
1: Hey, that's fair.
0: 0-2 pitch. Swung on Barrett. That one gets by the shortstop's glove. And it'll be a single as Tarpley's held up at second. Ben Barrett works his way out of an 0-2 count to get a single on.
2: Yeah, way to get contact there. They've been fouling them off consistently. Every single at-bat so far outside of one whiff from Jose Fernandez, they've been on that fastball. Finally, you're able to get the ball in play, hit it hard, and get it through the middle of the infield.
0: Now it's the left field.

0: For Ty Dowley up to the plate. He's got runners on first and second with one out. Black Bears still trailing 4-3 here in the bottom of the fifth.
1: One of the highest exit velocities of the season for Ben Barrett, and 106 miles per hour on that single.
0: It's the Clemson product. Dowley batting 189 on the season. One for one today. It's a walk and an RBI. Takes the first pitch inside for ball one. The lefty Dowley.
2: Dowley, if he gets one a little low and inside, don't be surprised if he takes it for a ride. There's plenty of pop in that bat. It's looked good in the last couple times of BP we've seen him.
0: First pitch, Mariano went with that changeup, trying to get a little jammer inside. Dowley fouled it back right above us here in the booth. Nico, everybody's head popped up. I thought that might be one in play for us.
2: I'm not going to lie. I wouldn't have caught that.
0: You wouldn't catch any of them.
2: You're doubting me, Brent. One day there'll be a chance. That wasn't me. That wasn't me back there.
1: It's our good friend Joey.
0: Shout out Joey Bray.
1: Got like a swing here.
0: 1-1. He does, Cody. Doesn't make any contact for strike two.
2: You know what, Brett? Next time around the ballpark, I'll bring my glove. Just so I can tell you that I did catch a baseball here at the ballpark. No matter where it is.
0: We've thrown a little bit here, and you didn't catch that one over there.
2: That was barehanded. It's different. I have soft hands.
0: Soft hands, Nico. 1-2. Dowley, did he go? Says he didn't. Count goes to 2-2.
2: I feel like I'm being judged here.
1: So rough positioning to see if that's a strike or not for that third base umpire who's currently in the middle position.
0: I'd say he's kind of right in the dead middle of the diamond. Kind of took a second, maybe looking around, hoping somebody would help him out.
2: I mean, I'd be horrified if I had to stand there as an umpire. You're right in the middle of everything.
1: And if it hits you, the home team's going to be mad at you.
0: Probably. Dowley swings on that one, fouls it off to the left, ends up off the wall and drops down into the berm. Not an official berm ball.
2: Nope.
1: The VAR ruling is no berm.
2: No berm.
1: Unfield decision is overturned.
2: It's a good job here from Dowley, though, staying alive. Fought off a couple fastballs, a couple changeups.
0: It's the lefty Dowley. Now he's got a 2-2 count. Trying to advance these runners for West Virginia. 2-2's on the way from Mariano. It's a low and inside for ball three, and another full count charged up now.
1: Finally, some action going on in the Williamsport bullpen.
2: Really, the first action we saw since this new pitcher, Mariano's, come in. Saw it early.
1: Colton Kennedy, the righty.
0: 3-2 on the way. Dowley, good contact. Shot out into shallow center. Underneath it makes the play. Tarpley's going to take off and head to third, and he's going to slide in time. So the shot out into left is hauled in. Tarpley advances, puts runners at the corners for the Black Bears with two outs now.
1: A good sacrifice hit there. Just looped a fly ball out in center. We'd like to see a little bit more, but still a productive out. Petrich still looking for his first hit.
0: Once again, it was the center, Kelly Robertson. He's been causing chaos for West Virginia. He's getting to everything, it feels like. We keep saying it, guys. Owen Petrick, be a good time to record his first hit as a Black Bear here. Two outs, runners on first and third. Takes a big swing and a miss on the first pitch.
2: Yeah, Petrick down 0 for 2 today, two strikeouts. As we got said, really good opportunity to try and get a hit here. If he gets a hit, at least ties the game up.
0: Down 0-1 of the count. He's going to be free swinging. Mostly has been free swinging for his Black Bears tenure. That one takes another hack at it. Fouls it off the top of the bat to go down 0-2.
1: Has had a couple of really good BPs so far. Just not able to get that in-game swing base hit under his belt.
0: Feels like so far from Petrick, there's just been a couple of things. I think he's been a little bit late on some of these swings. The 0-2 from Mariano fouled off behind Petrick.
2: keeps it as is. Petrick battling that one off. Good job from him battling that one off as it looked like a strike coming in. That one was.
1: As Barrett's probably going to be on the move for all of these two-strike pitches.
0: Yeah, two strikes, two outs. Runners going basically every time. The 0-2 on the way. Petrick swinging a miss. It's drop strike three. The throw to first is a little bit high. Got to get on the bag, and the first baseman does. So crosscutters make it a little bit interesting there on the drop strike three, but nonetheless, get out of it. So we head now to the top of the six. 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Through five, it's 4-3. We head to the top of the six. Don't go anywhere. 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
0: 4-3 to score for Morgantown. Williamsport leads West Virginia. Black Bears, though, bringing in a new pitcher here for the top of the six. Hunter Holzimer checks in for West Virginia.
1: Yeah, Holzimer has started a bulk of the Black Bears games this season. This is, I believe, his first appearance out of the bullpen on the year. No, he's two starts, five total games, fourth appearance out of the bullpen this year. Majority of the time, it's in bulk work when he comes out of the bullpen. 18 hits allowed, 12 earned runs, one home run given up, 12 walks to 14 strikeouts, two hit batters. It's a 7.2 earned run average with a 2.0 whip.
2: I believe one of the last times we saw Holzimer was in Aberdeen. Now gets a chance to come back here and hit this in this game. As you said, Cody, numbers a little bit skewed. 12 earned runs, 18 hits. Does have 14 strikeouts, but those 12 walks can be something that some people look at.
1: And at ground out, out of ground out air out rates, 3.67. He has 3.67 ground outs for every fly ball out.
0: There you go. Right fielder Chase Jennings will be the leadoff batter for Williamsport here in the top of the six. Quick meeting between Fernandez and Holzimer on the mound. Now Jose Fernandez makes his way back to the box. Helmets on, squats implied, ready to play some baseball here. Top of the six, officially underway in Morgantown. First pitch of the day for Hunter Holzimer is out of the hand and into the glove of Fernandez for strike.
2: Good job starting off there. Jennings, one for two last time up, got on with a single but was stranded.
1: First step back from the righty batter's box for a switch hitter.
0: Jennings, second one, sees it, fouls it off behind him, goes down 0-2 now.
1: Both teams having switch hitting outfielders. Jennings for Williamsport, Bradshaw for West Virginia.
0: Don't see Bradshaw switch it up too much, though, in game. You never know where he's going to end up in the box. The 0-2 pitch on the way, and Holzimer drills him right in the back after two good-looking pitches to start his third hit by pitch now on the season. That's going to be a free base for Chance Jennings.
1: Yeah, just unfortunate there for Holzimer as another switch hitter steps up and KJ White, but Holzimer just yanking that slider in and drilling his hit a matchup he had an 0-2 advantage on.
0: Yeah, goes to the off-speed slider, lost control of it out of the arm, right into the lower back of Jennings, a threat to steal base. It's the throw over, not in time.
2: Sold a couple bags this season, but something interesting about him. He was born on July 4th.
0: Birthday coming up, Chance Jennings.
2: Not only his birthday, but the birthday of America.
0: Big 250. First one into KJ White. Up high for ball one.
1: Now every day you see multiple switch hitters go side to side in the lineup, but Williamsport has that rare aspect.
0: See Cooper with his bucket right below us. That one just on top of the zone for ball two.
2: He's hitting that bucket so hard I can feel it. Especially I think it hasn't caved in yet.
0: Well, who knows what bucket number it is on the season.
2: I think it's at very least number two.
0: Holzimer, 2-0 pitch. In there on the inside part of the plate for strike one.
2: Miss Holzimer, you obviously you'd love to strike out, love an out by any means, but if you can force soft contact up through the middle, give one of your guys a chance to try and get a double play.
0: 2-1 on the way, swung on a miss by KJ White. Count goes 2-2. Hunter Holzimer figures it out with a couple strikes.
1: Hey, Holzimer, best when he's pounding that strike fastball in the zone. Try, continue to do the same. Off-speed pitch kind of floating away currently.
0: That sinker hit top right. Holzimer throw over to Barrett. Not in time, trying to get the pickoff. That sinker drilling top right corner away from KJ White. Is that a cowbell? 2-2 runner goes. It's a ball throw by Fernandez. Is in time for the out. Jose Fernandez drops it in to Kanu Martinez for the pickoff.
2: That's just a beautiful throw there from Fernandez. Good time on the transfer. Good pop time as well. Throws it across the diamond. Beautiful location. Fairly simple tag for Martinez.
0: Couldn't get the strikeout on it, though. It was called a ball, so the count goes full. But all of a sudden now, huge pitch here for Hunter Holzimer. So all of a sudden, you can get a strikeout here on the full count and have two outs with nobody on. The pitch in. White fouls it off.
1: Way to stay alive there by KJ White. Fastballs, Watt's been pounding the zone and getting strikes in there from Holzimer. You get one in the zone, that's in the perfect location for the pitcher. You're able to foul it back. Make him throw another.
0: 3-2 pitch. Inside for ball four. Was close to being another hit by pitch, but just grazes past White, who will take his base.
1: Back-to-back switch hitters, both reaching base via either a hit batter or a free pass. Now you got a first natural right-handed hitter. A lot more treacherous to go up against in a left-on-right situation. Switch hitters can be hit and miss. Depends on what they're more comfortable on, but whenever you're a righty, know you're the most comfortable as a righty hit there against both hands. That right-on-left matchup is brutal for the pitcher.
0: Center fielder Robertson in, takes a big first pitch swing on the inside throw from Holzimer. Robertson one for two today, scored. He's got two stolen bases. The bottom of the order for Williamsport possesses elite speed. Jennings, White, and Robertson. Even though Jennings got picked off, now a throw over to first from Holzimer, not in time.
2: Holzimer here A little over 10 pitches in, throwing majority strikes, but you tell at times loses a bit of control.
0: He's got an 0-1 on K.J. White. Pitch in, runner goes. Fernandez late on the transfer. Doesn't let it rip, so a stolen base for K.J. White.
1: Yeah, that's smart from Fernandez. If you just sling it without knowing where it's going, K.J. White's going to be staying on third, and knowing him, he could end up running all the way home. So might as well just let him take it.
2: Yeah, Fernandez just couldn't get a good enough grip on it. The transfer wasn't bad, but thinking a firm grip on the ball.
0: Pitch in. That one just outside for ball two.
2: The close one there. This one looked like it only curled in towards the strike zone just outside.
0: Sinker's in a good spot. Well done by Kelly Robertson to lay off of it. Now 2-1. Holzmer fires it in. It's fouled off to the left of Robertson.
2: Holzmer here needs to try and get out of this unscathed. After the walk in the stolen base, had another runner on, but he was caught stealing.
0: Two on the way, another one way inside, and they're going to say it hit Kelly Robertson, bottom part of the elbow, so another hit by pitch from Holzmer. A couple of these have been way inside, trying to thread the needle. That one does graze him.
1: Yeah, another unfortunate hit by pitch there, just leaving it way too far inside, trying to tighten up a little bit now. I'm assuming that's exactly what pitching coach Andy Tartas Mount Vita's going to be about, just sending the message, hey, you're doing great with your fastball, getting in the zone, especially on the opposite side, yanking that off-speed a little bit too much, but you've thrown it in the past, you've thrown it well. Try to make sure you get that confidence to throw your pitch right and stop overthrowing it a little bit.
0: So far, 15 pitches, 7 of them have been strikes. He's got the one out recorded, and he's got the top of the order.
2: You can tell that Holzmer at times really does lose control. I mean, you go back to that last at bat, you look at the pitch sequencing. First pitch, swinging strike just inside. Second pitch, way outside. Then he comes back with a sinker, almost gets it in. Then fouls off, and then a hit by pitch. He's a bit all over the place.
0: Everybody trots off Holzmer's mound. Still is Hunter Holzmer in the game for the Black Bears after the meeting from Hurtado and the rest of the Black Bears diamond. Now brings up Kyle Shupman.
1: Always rough to flip over the lineup. It's less than two outs. We already have two runners on. Very well could be a bases loaded situation, but wasn't for the caught stealing from Fernandez.
0: Pitch outside. The first one from Holzmer.
1: It's also a situation where look out for the double steal. Speedster on second and first.
0: Sinker sitting up top, trying to locate a little bit more in the middle. That one swung on, fouled off behind by Shupman.
2: Shupman 1-for-3, has a single on RBI. See if you can try and replicate that success here for the cross cutters, excuse me.
0: He's got a 1-1 count with one out. Runners on first and second for Williamsport. Pitch in for strike two. Away half of the plate, but called strike two by the home plate umpire. Chutney is 1-for-3 today with an RBI. Four-seamer just connecting on the corner, top right. One, two on the way to him. Quick pitch is hit hard. And it's going to die out right into the glove of Marcus Bradshaw, the center fielder, who's underneath it. Runners stay put at first and second. And all of a sudden, now it's two outs.
2: Yeah, just good job there from Holzmer, really forcing that contact. Sounded like maybe a bit of a broken bat as that one was flared out towards center. Simple play for Bradshaw, just running in to grab it.
0: So it looked like a solid swing, got good contact, and then Bratch actually had to run up to make the play. I think may have chipped a little bit of the bat off on that one.
1: Yeah, jam shot, pushing up the middle.
0: Now it's the DH Stanfield into the box. Two outs on him. Takes the first one for a strike.
2: Coming in just shy of 90 miles an hour from Holzmer. Good first pitch, locating that outer half of the zone.
0: Yo, one swung on, right into the glove. Henny, spinning throw is in time to Ben Barrett. Foots on the bag. What a play by Owen Henny as West Virginia gets out of a jam. And we head to the bottom of the sixth. What a play by Henny. The spinning throw. And Ben Baird, full extension off the bag in time. Before we head to the break, Williamsport manager out there arguing while we've got some time. Quick reminder for everybody listening. 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Conversations with the umpires about Williamsport. Don't think anything's going to happen from it. We'll send it to a break. Don't go anywhere. Black Bears Baseball returns right after these quick messages.
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12: And now back to the Bears Den. This is U92 The Moose's coverage of West Virginia Black Bears baseball, and it continues now.
0: And we're back in Morgantown as manager Kenny Thomas, for Williamsport just left the field after a long conversation with the umpires in the diamond. Still going on right now as Thomas now comes back out of the dugout to continue conversations.
2: A little confused here. Did we get an ejection? Stanfield's heading back towards the locker rooms, the designated hitter for Williamsport.
0: I do see that, Nico. Walking back with EJ. He's got his gear with him. Guess we'll have to wait for an official one, but it looks like Chris Stanfield's day could be done for Williamsport.
2: I mean, you go back before we were on the break, both he and his manager were talking to the umpires. One of the umpires was kind of holding Stanfield back.
0: Not sure. Wait for that. See what happens. Nonetheless, it's Marcus Bradshaw in the leadoff spot once again today for WV's 0 for 2. First pitch swings right into the glove of the first baseman. Tags applied. Pitch,
1: officially,
0: one swing, one out.
1: Chris Stanfield has been ejected by the first base umpire, Mark Schmidt. First pitch from Colton Kennedy in the zone. It was forced for a ground ball the other way. It pulled. First pitch, first out.
0: So
2: Texas. Now, home plate umpire is talking to the pitching coach for Williamsport.
1: Colton Kennedy on the season, 3-0, 2.31 ERA, 5 games, 11 and 2/3 innings pitched. 12 walks to 12 strikeouts, however.
0: A lot of action going on. New pitcher in for the Crosscutters. Bradshaw grounds out on his first swing. Now it's Owen Henney to the plate. Fired in, first pitch strike from Kennedy. Again, Chris Sanfield, designated hitter for Williamsport, ejected as Henney takes a big swing at that one. No contact made, falls down 0-2. And Kennedy's come in and three pitches, three strikes. The 0-2 on the way to Henney is up top for ball one.
2: Nifty play there from the catcher.
0: Popped it up and caught it underhanded.
1: And once again, Owen Henney's a runaway player of the game so far for West Virginia.
0: Henney 2-for-3 today. That one, chopper, and rolls foul. Doesn't stay in play. So we'll do the 1-2 again. But too much spin on that one. Couldn't keep it in. 2-for-3 is Henney. The extra base hit. Scored once. It's 1-2 on the way to him. Knocks it right into the glove of the second baseman. KJ White throws in time for out number two.
13: Second baseman, Kahanu Martinez.
1: It's rare out.
2: Fairly simple play there for the second baseman. Not a lot to do there for White.
0: White, again, hard hit ball from Henney right into the glove. Has to field it with the chest, make sure it gets the full stop on, and then plenty of time to make the throw over to the first baseman. Ben Tryon. Now it's Connie Martinez in the batter's box. He watches the first one come in for a strike.
1: And Kennedy's lining up the strike zone, just filling it up.
0: Three batters faced so far. All three of the first pitches have been strikes. The 0-1 to Martinez. Off speed, right into the glove. KJ White into Tryon. Same situation, same outcome. Three up, three down for Williamsport as we head now to the top of the seventh. But don't forget, support for Black Bears baseball and United to the Moose comes from Wevels Arcade, offering arcade games, pinball, and entertainment in Morgantown. 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
17: Bear ball back now.
0: Throwdown complete, top of the seventh, about to be underway. The Black Bears and the Crosscutters in battle right now. Williamsport currently leading 4-3 over West Virginia. And it's going to be the shortstop, Brody Akers, is the leadoff man for the Crosscutters. Hunter Holzimer still on the mound for West Virginia.
1: And Holzimer did a good job working out of that jam in the last inning. You know, trying to get the strike zone a little bit more filled up if he needs to, if he wants to go any further than just two.
0: First pitch in from Holzimer, off speed, connecting right on the inside part of the plate for the first strike.
2: That's why I will say, Brett, both me and Cody, I think we're getting in our seventh inning stretch a little early.
0: Yeah, you guys are up. I've been up most of the game.
1: I have a stool.
2: Same.
0: You have a stool. That one fired in outside for ball one. Brody Akers, the shortstop, 0 for 3 today with one strikeout. Struggled to get his bat going. He's faced all three pitchers so far. Holzimer, that one, just on the outside part of the plate for ball two. Akers, 270 batting average on the season, 729 OPS for the Crosscutters, three-hole hitter today. Shortstop's made some great plays. Maybe not as many as the Black Bears' Owen Henney, but still, good day in the field. Takes a strong shot at that one, right into the glove of Derek Tarpley for the first out.
1: Well, doesn't even have to move his feet for that one. This Tarpley just stood still like a statue, stuck his hand up right into the glove.
2: Yeah, I mean, literally right at him.
0: Second time today, Tarpley's just been able to not even have to move, and one tracks into the glove. It's just like in the Sandlot. Said, just get out there. I'll take care of the rest. So now it's Ben Tryon, the first baseman. One for three today. Two RBIs to his name. Got the scoring going for Williamsport. That electric, they called it a double, and two errors reached the home, but basically an inside the park home run. So now he's down 2-0 in the count. Holzimer not wanting to give him anything he can get some solid contact on. Couple sliders away from him. The 2-0 pitch is up high for ball three. So everything going outside, tries to put one up top. A little bit too far up high for Tryon to take a swing at it.
2: No real activity in the Black Bears bullpen right now. You do have one guy up. Looks like he's picking up something.
0: Were so far, inning in a third, no strikeouts yet, fires that one in for the first strike. His Tryon wasn't going to swing. Three-one, got to expect he's going to be swinging here unless it's something way outside or way inside. Hitters count, pitch on the way, swung on a miss, Holzimer blew it by him.
1: That's a good attack pitch right there on the 3-1 count. Don't want to give a free pass, especially in the left-on-left matchup that you should be winning. Now it's back to full. Payoff pitch on the way. Holzimer could do the Black Bears some good.
0: Challenge pitch won by Holzimer now. 3-2. Got him swinging for the strikeout. Hunter Holzimer battles down from 3-0. Three straight strikes to sit down Tryon to bring up McHugh.
1: Yeah, that sinker was located middle, but luckily it's a sinker, not anything else. Sunk a little bit. He was on top and completely whiffed.
0: Yeah, probably a little bit too in the middle for Holzimer's liking, but nonetheless it gets the job done. So now two outs here in the top of the seventh. It's the catcher, Nate McHugh, up.
2: He has had a relatively productive day. 1 for 2, single, hit by pitch.
1: He's been solid behind the plate, too. Great defense back there.
0: He's only really let one get by him. That one was almost the third hit by pitch from Holzimer way inside and into the dirt. So now another 2-0 start, back-to-back balls in the count, but not unfamiliar territory for Holzimer. Just battles his way back from 3-0 in the last at bat.
2: But you would obviously like to start ahead of the count so you avoid having to battle back, having to really grind through at-bats if you're the pitcher.
0: 2-0, hard hit ball out into left. It's going to get down in front of Dowie off the wall. Tough fielding it, so McHugh's going to trot his way onto second base for a stand-up double with two outs.
2: Almost third time on base, McHugh. Good job of him there. Just really getting a hold of that one. Lines it out and towards left field, rolls all the way to the wall. Sound with 2 outs, crosscutters trying to get something going.
1: Yeah, rough spot to give a two-out, a two-strike cookie right there. Just not the location you needed. Two-ball cookie, however. I mean, still high on the location, still out of the strike zone. Great piece of hitting there from McHugh, but located middle when he was able to get a hold of it.
0: First hit today for Williams, poured off a Wholesome Earth crosscutter, 7 hits compared to the Black Bears, 5. 3 errors also committed today by West Virginia, 1 from Williamsport. It's the first pitch in to Allens, a ball outside. The left fielder, Amari Allen. Lefty-lefty matchup here for Holzimer. Fires it in, that one's up high, and another 2-0 count to start off.
2: If you're Holzimer here, you really have to just try and get ahead of the eight ball early. So now you're sitting well behind it.
0: Two O's on the way. That one's called strike one. Perfectly placed right on the inside part of the plate.
1: As Nico, unfortunately, former Cavalier now, Keon Ellis, just signed the deal with the Brooklyn Nets.
2: I did see. Not a great day for Cleveland sports. Ellis gone. Cooper Engel threw the ball into the stands to give the Rangers a lead.
0: 2-1. Big swing and a miss. Now the count goes twos across. It's Holzimer's a pitch away. Send this to the bottom of the seventh.
1: And fastball, or sinkers, however, getting these swing and misses. Might as well attack it right back in the zone.
0: Holzimer lines up with Allen. The deuce's wild pitch. Is just inside and low for ball three. Moves the count full.
1: Overthrew that one. Got it inside. Almost hit the lefty batter that time. But still alive. Full count. Payoff pitch once more.
0: See what he does here. Now he's going to step off the mound. Nobody covering second. So Holzimer just take a few steps off. Fix the jersey, get a second to recalibrate.
1: Maybe spook McHugh a little bit, watching big lefty walk directly to you.
0: There's no really any movement from Owen Henney, the shortstops. Martinez, slight shift over to the right. 3-2 pitch is outside for ball four. So Holzimer having trouble getting the last out here. Runners on first and second for Williamsport. A single and then a walk, or a double and a walk, excuse me, now in his last two batters. Now brings up the right fielder, Chance Jennings.
1: Chance Jennings coming up after reaching base in his first plate appearance as a righty. The switch hitter took one off the leg.
0: Back on the right side of the plate. First pitch on the way to him. Inside for ball one.
2: I think if you're these Williamsport batters, you're coming up into these at-bats now, you're kind of just thinking, hey, don't swing until he throws you a strike.
0: That's it. Really, the first two have not been real threatening pitches at all for anybody right now. That one for Holzimer is up high for ball two, and Fernandez trying for a gun out.
1: Trying to pick up his pitcher, getting out himself after starting to lose his command a little bit once again.
0: Taking matters into his own hands. Now down 2-0. Once again, third straight batter that's had a 2-0 advantage on Holzimer. That one, chopper right into the glove of Henney. Throw to first is in time. And that gets the Black Bears at the top of the seventh. No runs given up. A couple hits, though, but no damage done. It's time to stretch here in Morgantown. The Black Bears trailed the Crosscutters 4-3. Don't go anywhere. 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
0: Everybody's all stretched out. The Black Bears offense put up a three spot in the first inning. Since then, five straight that they've been shut out, trying to get a run across as they trail Williamsport 4-3 here. So we head to the bottom of the seventh. It's the Black Bears. DH today, Walker Barron, serving as the leadoff spot, the East Carolina product. Kennedy back out to work for Williamsport. First pitch, hard swing, Barron, track it back to the wall, Walker Barron, it's caught by the right fielder. What a play out there in right field by Chance Jennings, the outreached arm past the track.
13: The right fielder, Derek,
0: a heck of a play.
2: And that is just unfortunate there for Walker Barron. He really got a hold of that one. That one was flying. Looked like could have been alley shot, could have been a homer, but it's an out.
0: Yeah. I would have a little bit extra oomph. I don't know if on is it. Have we lost a flag on the flagpole? Or is there always just two? Am I just thinking of Mexico, there were three?
1: There's usually either two, or that third one's usually either a Black Bears flag or a West Virginia flag. West Virginia University flag, however, flying WV.
2: Yeah.
1: They haven't put back the Black Bears flag yet. It's after the Mexico series.
0: Okay. 1-0. Tarpley chopper goes foul.
2: These Black Bears could use some offense. Haven't scored since the first inning. Kind of the same story that we've seen the last couple of games, guys, where strike early, try and maintain a lead, lose a lead, try and come back.
0: That's been the issue. Tarpley, hard swing, fouls that one off to the right of him, but that's kind of been the issue for West Virginia. Swinging in the clutch, the offense feels like everything's clicking at the beginning of the game, and then they just can't get it going as the game goes on. They lose some of that momentum. I think they kind of steer away from their two-strike approach, and that's cost them. It's the 1-2 pitch to Tarpley on the way. He's inside for ball two.
2: I mean, you look for the Black Bears today, 0-for-8. In scoring position, 8 runners left on base. You got to be a little bit more clinical with those opportunities. They don't come by every once in a while, and this really seems like the Black Bears haven't been able to grab at those opportunities and really make do.
0: Tarpley on the 2-2. It's fired right in the middle of the zone. Punch out, strike 3. 2 outs, and Kennedy is dealing right now for the Crosscutters.
1: First backwards K strikeout looking of the day for West Virginia's. Majority of time been swinging and missing, not going down like that. That time, Tarpley watches it down the middle.
0: Colton Kennedy picks up his first strikeout of the game. Now it's Jose Fernandez, the catcher up, with 2 outs and nobody on. First pitch into him, swing and a miss on the off speed.
2: That one just looked like a really good off speed that kind of trailed off away from the batter.
0: Slider just starts off kind of in that looking like it's going to end up top right zone, then drops all the way outside. Fernandez, another big swing and a miss. That one's right in the middle and just drops on him.
1: Kennedy's just throwing frisbees out there right now. Curveball, slider, just finding the zone, finding a way, getting whiffs.
0: Kennedy, three pitches, three strikes, and the drop strike three, but the tag made on Fernandez. So three up, three down again for Colton Kennedy. Williamsport's pitching has taken over. And we head to the top of the eighth, but don't forget, support for Black Bears baseball on U92 The Moose comes from Levels Arcade, offering arcade games, pinball, and entertainment in Morgantown. West Virginia, after putting up three in the first, has been shut out now for six straight. We head to the eighth, and the Black Bears running out of time to make a run. Don't go anywhere. More baseball after these quick breaks.
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0: Top of the eighth here in Morgantown, and we've got a good one for you. Black Bears baseball, Williamsport Crosscutters. It's 4-3 in favor of the away team as Hunter Holzmer steps back out on the mound for West Virginia. It's been a tight one today. First of a two-game series here in Morgantown. Four straight home games for the Black Bears for heading on a road trip to end the first half of the season. West Virginia currently sits with a record of 12-12. Williamsport at 15-7. The Black Bears now trying to claw their way back in this one after leading for a majority of the game. The Crosscutters fired back with a three-shot inside the park home run. And ever since, it's been a stalemate scoring-wise.
2: Yeah, Black Bears just trying to hold off the Crosscutters who have gotten on almost every single inning, just haven't been able to really plate any since the fifth.
0: Second baseman, KJ White. It's a speedster, KJ White, the second baseman, up to the plate, serving as the leadoff. White, Robertson, and Shutman, the three due up. There's not really much going on in either bullpen right now. Holzmer fires one in. KJ White showed bunt and fouled it off behind him.
2: That one went all the way up on the net. Not every day you see a bunt go that far. The opposite way.
0: That's a rarely do you see a bunt take that kind of angle. Way up and behind. Now the 0-1. Pitch on the way from Holzmer is just on the outside part of the plate for ball one.
2: For White here. Now the 1-1. As you said, guys, a lot of speed. If he gets on, big threat for the Crosscutters.
0: White watches that one connect on the bottom of the zone to go down 1-2. Holzmer, big pitch there. Fastball connecting right on the bottom part. 93 corner shot. How does he follow that up? The 1-2 pitch goes outside for ball two.
2: Well, Cody, I'm sure our pitching coach, Andy Hurtado, will be happy to hear this. The Mexico game got delayed an hour.
1: Oh.
2: Due to thunderstorms.
1: I believe it's Carson Estridge currently throwing in the bullpen. And also Justin Morales is doing his quick throws and against the wall.
0: 2-2 pitch, hit on, Martinez gloves it, sliding throws in time into the glove of Ben Barrett. Nice play there, Martinez to Barrett to record the out.
1: Yeah, Martinez, that's not an easy play going inside towards second as the second baseman. Have to do the backhand and throw off your back foot at the same time, and he makes it look easy.
0: It's like a fadeaway.
1: Yeah. Speaking of basketball, LeBron James.
0: Golden State Warrior.
2: No.
0: Not officially.
1: Not official.
2: He's
0: but he pretty could, much.
1: He could be a Cav. He could be a Wizard.
0: He could be a Net. He said all teams are on the table.
1: Yeah, he could be a Wizard. Wizard's a dark horse, according to Scoop B.
2: He's coming home. Let's be honest.
0: He's a Warrior.
2: I refuse to believe it.
0: One out pitch, first one. Fired in to Kelly Robertson's ball from Holzimer.
2: If LeBron James goes to the Golden State Warriors, I will lose all respect I have for that man. You can't do it.
0: He brought you a ring after beating the Warriors. That one well inside for ball one, or ball two, excuse me.
2: So, all right, let me say this, Brett. Imagine if Anthony Edwards goes and beats the Knicks in the finals, and then he goes to play for the Knicks a couple years later.
0: I wouldn't be surprised. Anthony Edwards will leave eventually. Everybody does.
1: I mean, to be fair,
0: even if they don't want to leave, like Carl Anthony Towns, and then he goes and wins a ring for dubious handle. 2-0 pitch on the way from Holzimer, swung on, fouled off.
1: I'm a Julius Randle believer still.
2: I'm not.
0: Really? Go watch the Nets.
1: I probably will be watching
0: Go watch
1: the Nets
0: Danny Wolf get more minutes than Julius Randle.
1: That's not happening.
2: That's Homer stuff right there.
0: I would rather have Danny Wolf than Julius Randle any day of the week. Former Michigan Wolverine. Dallas Mavericks. What a world we live in. 2-1 pitch. Let's get back to baseball. That one's up high for ball three. So now a 3-1. It's Holzimer. Challenge pitch going to be on the way. Most likely going to see a swing from Robertson. What does Holzimer go to here? Probably looking to locate one of those fastball sinker pitches. Low and away. It's into the dirt. Tried to go to it, but too far below the deck for ball four, and it's a walk.
1: Yeah, just once again, has done a great job limiting contact, but at the same time at that, he's struggled to find the plate at times. Just really working up that pitch count a little bit.
0: Yeah, Holzimer threw 2 1/3 innings of work so far, only one hit off of him, 3 walks to 1 strikeout.
1: This will be a pitching change.
0: As Tim Garland makes his way out, so Holzimer gets an out here.
1: I believe it's actually Jake Kramer.
0: In the eighth, a walk there, and the day for Holzimer's done. So Cody believes it's Jake Kramer. We'll confirm that and get back to you after these quick messages. When we come back, Black Bears get a new pitcher on the mound. Try and close this one out. Don't go anywhere. Baseball returns right after this.
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0: reigning player of the week, Augie Lopez, blasted almost 400 feet.
1: So now Brian going to get a chance of redemption here. End of the game as the pitching change comes in for Hunter Holzmer. The third pitcher today for West Virginia. And his first throw that he makes is actually a throw over to first to Ben Barrett trying to get the pickoff.
2: Close, but no dice.
1: So he's going to inherit a runner on first and one out. That one skipped its way into Barrett's glove. It's the leadoff man, Kyle Shupman, at the plate for Williamsport. And big swing and a miss there from Shupman. Tyler Bryan showing off that high velocity. 93 fires it into the top. A one pitch is outside. Bryan, know you've got some strong arm in him. It's been location, though. It's been the issue for him. Shupman's the leadoff man, one for four today. That one, another throw off, or a throw over to first.
0: Yeah, Bryan was on the money for majority of his outing last game. On Sunday, it was just fastballs were really fine in the zone, but off-speed pitches were what was getting hit.
1: 1-1, that one, another one outside for ball two. Third baseman Kyle Shupman, one for four today with an RBI to his name. Couple four-seamers missing high and away. That one clocked in at 96 on the last throw. Another one, big swing and a miss. Air conditioning there from Bryan to move it to 2-2.
2: That's what you need there, really dialing up the heat. Tyler Bryan. Higher and even count. Might go off speed here.
1: Mostly fastball at the gate. Does he go with something like Nico said? 2-2's fouled off behind him, and he did go with the off-speed.
2: Yeah, just trying to pound the zone here, Tyler Bryan. That one fouled off. Good job there from Shupman, though. Get a piece of the bat to it.
1: 2-2 pitch. That one shot out into right, tracking foul, and it's going to end up over there. Is that a burn ball?
2: It is a burn ball.
1: It was close on the hill. Kind of lost sight of it.
2: And now I have to log back in.
0: Well, let's see. I think someone's picking it up. It was indeed stayed in the berm. They're jumping over the wall.
1: Look at that. Good eyes, Nico. So we'll do the 2-2 pitch again. It's on the way from Bryan, and it's another one swung on and missed. Fouled right into the people getting up and walking behind home plate. Fans not supposed to move in the aisles during the innings. Nonetheless, Shupman in a battle right now. He's got one out, a runner on first, and 2-2 himself. The pitch on the way is into the dirt for ball three. Count works its way now to full. It's Tyler Bryan's in a battle now, just checking into the game. Big pitch for him here. Try and get the two outs. The 3-2. It's on the way. It's swung on. It's hit hard. Another one tracking, though. Look good, and then fouled off. Drops in. And it's another burn ball. Back-to-back same spot over there, right over the hill.
0: Stat pads.
2: Guys, we're up to 30.
0: Oh, yeah.
1: Big milestone. Count remains at 3-2. The eighth pitch. Excuse me, actually. I believe this is the 10th pitch of the count on the way. It's another one fouled off. This time, opposite direction.
2: Shupman just trying to make life difficult there for Tyler Bryan. Fouling off pitch after pitch after pitch. That's now four straight foul balls, except for one ball in between it. Now make five fouls.
1: Bryan even went to a rare cutter throw that he has. Trying to just throw something

0: Shupman hadn't seen. Whoever wins this is going to win big. Runner takes off in the 3-2. Shupman, hard hit ball, tracking back. Can Bradshaw get to it? He can. What a grab by Marcus Bradshaw. The runner's got to get all the way back. The throw to Martinez over to Barrett is in time. West Virginia's defense with an incredible play. Bradshaw making it, and then Martinez with the throw over to Barrett to get the runner out before. That retires the side. We head to the bottom of the eighth with some explosiveness by West Virginia. Don't go anywhere. The Bears are back up to bat right after these quick messages right here on WWVU-FM Morgantown, 91.7 U92 The Moose.
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0: A rare 8-4-3 double play to close out the top of the eighth. Now we head to the bottom. The Black Bears, six outs remaining to try and take this one-run lead away from Williamsport. It's 4-3 in favor of the Cross Crutters. First baseman Ben Barrett due up after him. It's Dowie and Sam Miller is what that's saying. Excuse me, Ty Dowie. Our website says that Sam Miller's actually going to pinch hit. First pitch swing from Ben Barrett.
5: Yeah, and Sam Miller is in the hole right now.
0: So pinch hitter about to come in for the Black Bears. Sam Miller coming in for Owen Petrick. Get to him. It's Barrett and Dowie before him. Ben Barrett swung on the first pitch. That one's inside for ball one.
6: Barrett today has been productive. Got on with a walk as well as getting on with an error and a single.
0: Barrett got a little bit lucky. That one pretty good on the corner from Kennedy. That one low and away for ball two.
6: See what Kennedy dials up here on the 2-1 gun cutter fastball so far.
0: 2-1 pitch on the way. Barrett, did he go? Says he did. Strike number two. Thought it was a strike either way, but
6: a close call, but yeah, that one, you're exactly right, Brett. That was a strike regardless.
0: The 2-2 pitch on the way to Barrett. Swung on, fouled off behind him into the Black Bears dugout. Snagged by Hurtado down there. Two-two count. We'll do it again with Ben Barrett. It's on the way from Kennedy. And it's in there. It's swung on, and it's through the gap. That's going to be a single for Ben Barrett. His second hit of the day. 2-for-3 now is Ben Barrett.
5: Stellar piece of hitting there from Ben Barrett. Solid contact. Hit hard right through that gap between the first and second baseman against the shift. That's exactly what the doctor ordered. Black Bears start with a runner on first.
0: Now the left fielder, Ty Dowie, up to the plate. He's got a runner on first with no outs.
6: Is that one? I mean, you go back to Ben Barrett just trying to set the table here in the eighth for the Black Bears as time's starting to run out for a comeback.
0: Oh, well, on the way, that one outside for ball one.
6: Dally been solid today. Single, walked, flew out.
0: Scoring fair right now. 4-3 remains the score. The 1-0 pitch from Kennedy. No, instead it's a throw over, not in time. Trying to get the pickoff on Ben Barrett, the first baseman himself. Got a thing playing over there on first. Definitely knows a little bit of the timing or maybe a tell by the pitchers. 1-0 on the way, swung on a miss. Big hack by Dowie. Doesn't make any contact.
6: Yeah, he was trying to send that one to the moon, and I don't blame him.
0: Right now, again, the Black Bears here in the bottom of the eighth. Three spot in the first. Since then, six straight scoreless innings. Trying to change that here in the eighth. Runner on first and no outs. Dowie's in a 1-1. Third pitch on the way to him is right into the glove of the second baseman. And onto the bag for a double play. 6-3 unassisted there by the shortstop. So a couple pretty crazy double plays now back-to-back. And now that brings up Sam Miller's pinch hitting. But what a play there by the shortstop, Brody Akers.
6: Yeah, an unconventional way to go about getting a 6-3 double play. But nonetheless, cross-cutters get it. And now, just like that, Blackbirds had one on, now none on.
0: Sam Miller, the third baseman. Pinch hitting for Owen Petrick. Takes the first pitch in for a ball one.
5: Yeah, Miller in after Petrick was 0-for-3 with three strikeouts.
0: That one, Miller fouls off just the top of the bat.
5: All three swinging. Also, all three to end innings.
6: As you know, you look at it, if Petrick stayed in, he would have been in line for a fourth.
0: So 1-1 is what Sam Miller's faced with. Kennedy's got two outs now on the board. Miller, hard hit ball, flown out into the outfield, but underneath it is the right fielder, Chance Jennings, who gloves it with ease. So fly out there from Miller. We send it to the ninth. 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We head to the ninth, one inning of baseball left as it stands right now. Don't go anywhere. The end of the game right after these quick messages.
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0: Those commercials are indeed over, and we're in the top of the ninth here in Morgantown, West Virginia. Currently trailing Williamsport 4-3. Black Bears going to send out a new pitcher, though, on the mound here for the top of the ninth.
5: Yeah, Justin Morales stepping onto the rubber for the West Virginia Mountaineers. For West Virginia Black Bears. So far on the season, 7.94 ERA, 5 2/3 innings pitched, 5 hits, 7 runs, and 10 strikeouts.
6: It's Morales, yep. as you said, decent numbers. Just really needs to get heading counts here. Throw early strike. Sorry, I was looking through. You guys know who that is.
0: Lock in, Nico.
6: It's history.
0: We're in the ninth.
6: It's history.
0: Speaking of the ninth, again, as Cody said, Morales now into the game, looking to be a pseudo closer for West Virginia right now. Pinch hitter coming in for Williamsport, Maddox Delena.
6: Originally, honestly, thought it was going to be former Mountaineer Nick Barone, as he did have a bat warming up, but was sat down.
0: As a reminder, Delena's coming in for the ejected Chris Stanfield. Got ejected, I believe it was back in the sixth or seventh inning. So now.
12: It was the sixth.
0: It was the sixth?
12: Yep.
0: So Delena is in. New pitcher, new hitter. First pitch swing from Delena. Morales starts off with a strike.
6: Here with Delena. You have a one-run cushion if you're the cross cutter. It's manageable, but it's always better if you have more, trying to give your pitchers a little bit more to work with.
0: Four-seamer connecting top right part of the zone. The 0-1 pitch now on the way from Morales. That one's just outside, trying to go opposite corner. Moves it to 1-1.
6: Cody, there's another one.
12: Yes.
0: The 1-1 pitch in for Morales. Another big swing and a miss by Delena. Now he falls down 1-2.
6: That's good job there for Morales, just dialing up the heat, tacking up and in with the fastballs, getting ahead in the count. Now you can kind of work around a little bit. If you want to go to an off-speed, you can. You want to stick fastball, you can. You give yourself options.
0: Everything's open. You're probably going to want to start off with the off-speed and then work your way back into a fastball as the count goes deeper. If it does, 1-2's up high. Move it to 2-2.
6: And he went back with the heat. Tried to really dial it up just shy of 93.
0: Too high of a release on that one. Lost control of it. Justin Morales. On the way, the 2-2 pitch is into the dirt for ball three.
6: Close one there for Morales.
12: And Delena start really working this count well, taking pitches close to the plate for balls. That one there was right on the edge. Good take.
0: 3-2 pitch. See if he goes top right corner. That's where all those swings have been. Didn't. Tried to go opposite side. Ball four. And it's a first batter walk. First at-back walk for Delena.
6: Not what you want to start out there with if you're Morales and the Black Bears. Need to get one foot in front of the other here in the ninth inning. Try and shut them down as quick as you can to get the bats back up.
0: Now it's Brody Akers up to the plate. Looks like we're going to have a pinch hitter here for Williamsport. It's number five heading over to the first base bag.
12: Owen Prince to run.
6: Out of VMI.
12: Oh, I guess he knows Grayson Fitzwaller.
13: Pitch running at first base for Williamsport, number five.
6: Grayson Fitzwaller. Owen played with the Black Bears for three games?
12: Three and a half.
0: Three, yeah. Three and a half. Couple.
12: Hit a home run in all of them.
6: Yep. Expect to see his name called in a little over a week. Yeah. MLB draft.
0: Now throw over. Morales going for the pickoff to Barrett. Not in time.
6: So I will say efficient from Delena. Get on with a walk. Immediately come out for a pinch runner.
0: Can't ask for much more.
6: Doing your job. Gotta love it.
0: Now it's Prince on the mound. Or the bag, excuse me. That one, another pickoff attempt over to him. Not in time.
6: Really need something here for the Black Bears. Just a strike over the plate, something to get it started.
0: 0-0 pitch up top for ball one.
6: So I will say, if you were to have a pitcher-catcher combo that has plenty of trust in one another, it's these two guys, Morales and Fernandez, both play collegially at Bethune-Cookman.
0: Morales currently, though, seven pitches in. Only two of those have been strikes. Runner goes now. Prince taking off. Fernandez throw down to Martinez. Is in time once again. Jose Fernandez And Kaanu Martinez, perfect chemistry right now. Second pickoff today by those two. Down goes Owen Prince, the pinch runner, thrown out.
6: Just really good job there from Fernandez. Once again, good job with the pop time, good transfer, able to throw a dart over to second base. And as you said, Brett, the connection between him and Martinez today has been phenomenal.
0: Perfect placement each time. That one hard hit ball out into center. It's going to drop right in the heart of that flying WV logo in shallow center. So a single for Brody Akers, his first hit of the day. Now moves himself to 1-5 on the day.
13: First baseman Ben Tryon.
6: Yeah, just good little bloop single. Shot up the middle. No real play for anyone to make.
0: Now it's Ben Tryon up to the plate. He's 1-4 today. Obviously the highlight for the cross cutters. Two RBIs to his name. Scored on a double and reached home on two errors, but it's more fun to say inside the park home run.
12: Little league homer, if you will. But still, the, what would be the game-winning RBI or run, if you will, because not an RBI for him, just a run for him, since it didn't count as an RBI since it was off an error.
0: 1-0 that one. One hops into the Black Bears dugout for a foul ball. Moves it to 1-1 on Tryon. Morales now starting to locate a couple of more of these pitchers inside. 93 connects in the zone. It's fouled off, though, by Tryon. Morales will take that kind of contact all day, though. One pitch on the way. Swing and a miss from Tryon. Goes down 1-2.
12: As the woos are going throughout the stadium.
0: You think Ric Flair's in attendance.
6: Fans are having a good time.
0: It's cooled down a little bit. Everybody, a little bit extra juice in the tank. 1-2 pitch. Swung on and fouled off.
12: Hit off the pitch clock.
0: Can hear the rattle from up here. Black Bears donning their all-white uniforms today with those white West Virginia caps. Williamsport with the red uniforms, the gold letters, and the gray pants. One-two pitch. Swung on that one into the glove of Barrett, who fumbled the transfer, unable to try and make a double play happen. Still gets the tag out at first, but advances the runner to second, does try on. Would have had a chance with a double play there, but Barrett, I think, got a little bit too excited. Kind of couldn't make the transfer, but still gets the out at first. Runner on second with two outs for Williamsport. And it's Nate McHugh, the catcher, up.
12: Yeah, I get the guaranteed out. Was hoping for a double play there, but whenever that happens, you're happy to just to get one.
0: McHugh, not the guy the Black Bears won up. 2-for-3 today. Got a double and a hit by a pitch. First pitch swings on it. Crowd likes it.
12: Yeah, they're really liking it. The juice is loose here. After, I mean, a sunburnt crowd probably.
0: Most likely.
12: Very high UV today.
0: Heat deprived crowd. 0-1. That one fouled off into the crosscutter's dugout.
12: Lucky I decided to wear sunscreen.
6: I did not.
12: Yeah.
6: Oh, man.
0: I'm starting to tan.
12: You look that bad.
0: Got some action on the arm.
12: A little bit flush, but.
6: Yeah.
12: Not that.
0: You got some action on the face.
12: Not that bad.
6: It happens. Happens to the best of us.
12: Could have been much worse with how hot it was.
0: It's summer. It's time to burn.
6: Could be like my ankle from Supers.
0: Speaking of burn, 0-2, that one instead buzzes the tower of Nate McHugh in there for ball one. 93-mile-an-hour fastball coming straight at the dome of Nate McHugh. Gets out of the way of it, though. Bit of a lost control pitch. Nonetheless, the 1-2 from Morales now is up high for ball two. For a couple chase actions here. Try and get strike three. The Deuces wild pitch. Swung on, fouled off. Heading out into the fans.
6: To do that one again. Once again, Morales really trying to dial up that heat. Almost 93 miles an hour. Just trying to get this batter out. Strand the runner. Give his bats a chance to try and win it.
0: We'll do the 2-2 again with two outs. Runner on second. Two's everywhere right now. Justin Morales. That one, hard hit ball, flown out into right as Derek Tarpley's underneath it for out number three. It's time, ladies and gentlemen, the bottom of the ninth. The Black Bears trailing by one, three outs to make some magic happen. Don't go anywhere. Black Bears are up to bat right after these quick messages right here on U92 The Moose.
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0: Black Bears 4-3. They trail the Williamsport Crosscutters here in game one of this two-game series. On a beautiful Tuesday night here in Morgantown, West Virginia's got three outs, needing at least one run to extend this game. Two runs will give the Black Bears the walk-off victory, but they'll have to face a new pitcher in for Williamsport.
5: Yeah, coming in for the Williamsport Crosscutters is number 21, the right-handed pitcher, Dallas Moran, who's had a pretty solid year to this point, coming in to go for the save, has only given up one earned run in eight appearances. That's 10 innings pitched. He's had three saves out of his three save opportunities, a perfect 3-for-3 in his eight appearances. Four walks to 14 strikeouts and only four hits allowed. Going to be hard to get runs off of this guy. But all you need is one to send it to extra innings.
0: Black Bears got a good group up. The 9-1-2 hitters, Bradshaw, Henny, and Martinez. First pitch into Marcus Bradshaw is the ball outside.
6: For the Black Bears, all you need is one run to extend it to sudden death, two to win. You have Bradshaw in the top of the order up, arguably your strongest bats.
0: The 1-0 pitch now to Bradshaw, watches it go in. Low and inside for ball two.
5: Yeah, good job by Bradshaw getting. We're just watching two balls go past on the outside and then the inside. The zone, tough to lay off both of those. But he's able to. Two good hitters to count now.
0: .219 batting average on the season for Marcus Bradshaw. Made a couple plays in the outfield today. That one's up high for ball three. Not the start that Moran was looking for. Three straight balls out of the pen for him.
5: Yeah, whenever you get an opportunity to capitalize on an elite closer, you're going to have to. 3-0 count. Nobody out. Bradshaw's and his speed could get on base here.
0: 3-0 on the way. It's ball four inside. Marcus Bradshaw takes the four-pitch walk, and Owen Henney represents the winning run walking up to the plate.
5: Just like Sunday's game, Bradshaw draws a walk. Owen Henney comes up to the dish. This happened twice in that game against Trenton, and Henny drove home Bradshaw both times, first time with a single, second time with a home run. Both Bradshaw was able to steal second and third in the same AB both times.
6: Got a big shot here. See if Henny can deliver.
0: Henny 2-for-4 today. He's got a double. And that one got by the first baseman. Bradshaw, though, thought about trying to take second. Instead, makes his way back to first, not wanting to risk it.
5: Yeah, he would have been gunned down there. First baseman got there and with plenty of time to spare. Good job getting back up by Tryon. Keeping Bradshaw close after that pickoff play. If he was able to catch it, would have been very close.
0: See Bradshaw taking a big lead off right now. Back of Moran, turned to him, the righty pitcher. Looks down Henny now. First pitch fired into him. Is up high for ball one. Five straight balls now for Moran out of the bullpen.
6: It's unlike him. You went through the stats. His pitching coach going to come out and have a chat. Only walked four batters all season long to 14 strikeouts.
0: Quick pitchers meeting. Anthony Macon making his way out to the pitcher's mound as well as the rest of the crosscutters infield. Five straight balls from Moran. Connor Martinez, the young 18-year-old, comes up to have a word with Owen Henny.
5: Really just keeping Henny loose here as Tim Garland comes down to keep him focused. Let him know what's going on. The manager and third base coach for West Virginia speaking to a shortstop and second baseman who's on deck.
0: Garland makes his way back now. And Owen Henny steps back into the box. Looks like everybody's ready to go. He's got a 1-0 count on him. Five straight balls from Moran out of the bullpen. The 1-0 pitch to Henny is in there for the first strike. Finally sees one after the mound meeting.
5: Needed that one. Moran did. First strike. Gets a little more confidence, a little bit more juice flowing.
0: 94 called strike. Another throw over. Bradshaw didn't dive, just steps his way back onto the plate.
6: Moran there on the throw over to first, kind of sidearmed it, didn't have a lot of follow through.
0: Trying to keep Bradshaw parked at first. Long stared on at Henny. The 1-1 on the way is outside for ball two.
5: Nice little start and stop there at first by Bradshaw, potentially trying to make the catcher a little bit crossed up, keep his eyes on him instead, and wasn't able to get a good frame on that.
0: Trying to throw him off. 2-1 pitch now. Oh, just catches the bottom corner for strike two.
5: That was very close. Looked a little bit low from here, but home plate umpire has the final say.
0: That one just hits off the kind of wayward off the plate, but called strike two nonetheless on Henny. The 2-2 pitch now for Moran. That one, Henny drives into the second baseman. One, and the double plays in time. And detrimental there for West Virginia. Henny grounds into the double. 5-6-3 double play. And now all of a sudden, Kanu Martinez up to the plate, and he's got nobody on and two outs.
6: Yeah, it's just unfortunate there. Henny makes solid contact, but straight at the second baseman. Nothing you can really do. Bradshaw was running, but couldn't get the second in time. Now down your last out.
5: Yeah, just hit too hard on the ground. 101 off the bat.
0: Martinez, first pitch he says, swings on it.
5: What could have been a huge RBI chance goes onto the wayside.
6: So in terms of what's going on in the draft leagues, that's now a 1-1 count. Mahoning up over Trenton, State College up over Aberdeen, both now getting to the latter stages of those games.
0: Martinez watches that one come in for a ball low and inside. 1-1 now, swung on a miss again by Kahanu. Now goes down 1-2 after two big swings.
5: Martinez trying to get the run back. with one swing on back-to-back, he's going to need to go to a contact approach if he wants to get on and extend this game and not be the final out.
0: I said earlier, 4-6-3 double play, excuse me. And nonetheless, that one, a punch out from Moran, sits down Martinez with a backwards K, and Williamsport escapes with the 4-3 win over West Virginia. The Black Bears, a three spot in the first, and then shut out for the following eight innings of work. A tale that's been too familiar for West Virginia so far in the first half of the season. Early offense not able to be followed up. Nonetheless, credit to the Crosscutters. Tough day from Williamsport. Eight hits for Williamsport compared to six for the Black Bears, but three errors by West Virginia. Not clean enough baseball to get the win today. We're going to send it to a quick break. When we come back, it'll be the Black Bears postgame show right here on U92 The Moose. Don't go anywhere as myself, Cody, and Nico wrap it up after the Black Bears' 4-3 loss.
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0: Black Bears fall to Williamsport in game one of this two-game series at home. Crosscutters win with a final of 4-3 against West Virginia. The Black Bears, three runs in the first and blanked for the next eight. Williamsport with a one run scored in the third and then a three spot in the fifth, which ended up being an insane inside the park home run, pseudo inside the park home run for the Crosscutters, eventually to give them the win.
5: Yeah, for the Black Bears, just not clutch enough. When if you go 0-4 with runners in scoring position, aren't able to get a single run scoring base hit as well, just very unfortunate for West Virginia, but it's your own doing. You put yourself in the hole that you ended up falling into, and that's just what the story of the game was. Just not able to bring home the runners whenever they were in scoring position, not able to just get everything else done, and West Virginia falls on the downfall of clutch hitting.
6: Yeah, I mean, as you said, Cody, when you go 0-4, hard to win baseball games. The Black Bears put up a valiant effort. The pitching allowed four runs on eight hits. Not a bad day, but the bats just couldn't get it going after that first inning. Really not getting much. You got a guy on here or there with a walk or a single. You just couldn't piece it together, and I think that's one of the missing pieces for this Black Bears team is they get on, they get these opportunities. They just can't piece the hits together that they need to get on the scoreboard.
0: And the perfect, you know, example of that, Owen Henney had a really good game, 2-for-5, but when it mattered the most, that clutch hitting's been the Achilles heel for West Virginia, grounds out into a 4-6-3 double play to end the game, or basically end the game, leave Martinez with two outs and nobody on, and he gets struck out on the backwards K, but nonetheless, the Black Bears still played a good game. This is the two toughest teams in the draft fleet. They played back-to-back. Now you've got two straight losses after really was on a heater streak, winning five straight games. was West Virginia. Now you've dropped your last two, but you won the series against Trenton. Still have an opportunity to split this two-game series against Williamsport. The win tomorrow, lose 4-3. Guys, quickly go ahead and give your players of the game from either side, for West Virginia or for Williamsport.
12: For West Virginia, it has to be Owen Henney. Understandable that that double play hit to in the ninth was costly for the game, but he was the reason why West Virginia was in the game in the first place. Led the game off with a single, went all the way around the score, and then had a double himself, was not able to come home after being on third base with only one out, was not able to be brought home, and then later on in the game made crucial big defensive plays, a couple double plays, a couple of nice snags on line drives that all had stars next to them, and that's just Owen Henney's been incredible for the past couple of games now for West Virginia, and he's continued to just pile on what's been a stellar season, stellar first half of the MLB Draft League for Owen Henney.
6: I think I'll go for Williamsport here. Mariano, the pitcher for the Crosscutters, came in relief, first out of the pen, through three innings, allowed three hits, one walk, four strikeouts. Really settled down the tempo for Williamsport after giving up three in the first inning. Gave them an opportunity, and then from there, in the innings he was in to pitch, the Crosscutters scored four on the offensive side. It was a good job for Mariano to just go through, shut them down as much as he could, and then give his bats a chance to try and score, and that's what the Crosscutters did.
0: Yeah, and I'll go ahead and go Justin Morales. I thought he had a really solid outing for West Virginia. Only one innings pitch, only allowed one hit and one walk. No strikeouts, but really was just kind of keeping the ball in front of him, allowing his defense to make some great plays in the infield. I mean, a lot of great defensive plays. Owen Henney, phenomenal at short. I do think he was the Black Bears, best bat today, and continues really to be kind of that number one option for West Virginia so far this season. But nonetheless, the Black Bears fall to Williamsport 4-3, moves the Crosscutters record to 16-7. West Virginia now back down below 500 to 12-13. Gabriel Barrett gets the loss, dropping his record to 2-3 on the season, and Kennedy gets the win for the Crosscutters. Three innings of work, only one hit off of him with two strikeouts to his name. Before we go, I want to give a big thank you to a couple guys. Again, the GM of the West Virginia Black Bears, Leanne Citiano, allowing us to broadcast these games. She's done so much for this season. Our broadcast advisor, Eric Nuttall. 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For all of you for listening to tonight's broadcast of the West Virginia Black Bears. We're right back on it tomorrow and pretty much all week here on U92. So if you want to hear a little bit more from myself, Cody, and Nico, tune in. 6:30 or 7 o'clock is the first pitch for all remaining of these games. So excited to bring you more Black Bears baseball. They're back at it tomorrow looking for some revenge against the Crosscutters. I've been Brett Berner, Cody Burton, Nico Corretto. Thank you all so much for listening to West Virginia Black Bears baseball tonight. But before you go, if you want to work off some frustration for tonight's game, the WVU Campus Recreation offers summer membership options for WVU students and alumni membership options for recent graduates. Student summer memberships are available through August 15th. Enrollment information is available at the Student Rec Center on the WVU Evansdale campus. Good night, everybody. Have a great rest of your night. Thank you all so much for listening. Thank you to our board op, Jackson Serpico. We'll send it to him to close us down. Take it away, Jackson.
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0: Here's your updated U92 The Moose forecast. 73 tonight, under clear skies, south winds, around 5 miles per hour. 95 tomorrow. 73 tomorrow night. Mainly sunny and dry, Thursday and Friday, upper 90s, Thursday, mid-90s, by Friday. Looking at the long range, 91 Saturday, 88 Sunday, and 86 on Monday. Another look at the short range, low of 73 tonight, we should top out around 95 tomorrow, lows level off around 73 tomorrow night. And that's your updated forecast. I'm meteorologist Kara Foster for U92 The Moose. Currently, it's 81 degrees.
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0: good cufflinks.
1: They're on the dresser. Right next to my suicide note. Listen, everybody, look, I don't know what you're waiting for. A wedding, what's a wedding? It's a prehistoric ritual where everybody promises fidelity forever, which is maybe the most horrifying word I've ever heard, and which is followed by a honeymoon where suddenly he'll realize he's out of the net and want to kill me, which he says, listen, thanks a bunch, but I'm not getting married. Go have lunch, because I'm not getting married. You've been grand, but I'm not getting married. Don't just stand there, I'm not getting married. And don't tell Paul, but I'm not getting married today. Go, can't you go? Why is nobody listening? Goodbye, go and cry at another person's wake. If you're quick for a kick, you could pick up a christening, but please, on my knees, there's a human life at stake. Listen, everybody, I'm afraid you didn't hear. Do you want to see a crazy lady fall apart in front of you? It isn't only Paul who may be ruining his life. You know, we'll both of us be losing our identities. I telephone my analyst about it, and he said to see him Monday. But by Monday, I'll be floating in the Hudson with the other garbage. I'm not well, so I'm not getting married. You've been swell, but I'm not getting married. Clear the hall, because I'm not getting married. Thank you all, but I'm not getting married. And don't tell Paul, but I'm not.

0: tell you about I may be coming down with hepatitis and I think I'm going to faint. So if you want to see me faint, I'll go with happily. But wouldn't it be funnier to go and watch a funeral so they give her the 27 dinner plates and 37 butter knives and 47 fried rice and they're going to get all this?
1: One more thing.
0: I am not getting married. But I'm not getting married. Still, I'm not getting married. See, I'm not getting married.
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0: didn't say yes. I didn't say I'll think about it. I can't tell you my real name. But yes, I can confirm that I did get asked to the prom.
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1: I'm thinking, what the heck am I doing? Because I don't hang out with guys like that.
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1: Me too. This is great. I'm so happy we were able to get outside.
4: Let's go to... Ouch. Oh no, I think I just sprained my wrist.
1: Oh my gosh. 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I love Morgantown, but the messed up sidewalks and potholes seem to be everywhere lately. Hold on. We need to make a report about this. I found this link online for the Morgantown 311 system.
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1: Yes, but keep your eye out for anything else we can report.
4: With how easy you made it look, I'm sure I could do it with one hand. 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
2: Here's your updated U92 The Moose forecast. Lows dip down to about 73 overnight under clear skies, southerly winds around 5 miles per hour. Mainly clear skies Wednesday, daytime highs approaching 95. Mainly clear skies Wednesday night, lows dip down to about 73. Mainly clear skies and dry Thursday and Friday, upper 90s, Thursday, mid 90s by Friday. Taking a look at the extended forecast, 91 Saturday, 88 Sunday, and 86 on Monday. And that's your updated forecast. I'm meteorologist Kara Foster for U92 The Moose. Currently, it's 79 degrees.
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0: could use a buddy. 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Yes, I do. Girl, the way I see it, your daddy should be leaving and you should stick around and kill him.
1: What?
0: Nothing. So, Lydia, don't envy yourself. Defend yourself. Daddy is the one you should maim. Together we'll exterminate. 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
1: No!
0: The finer points can wait, but first you gotta say...

0: About a game of charades.
1: Yes, let's play it.
0: Two words.
1: Right.
0: Second word.
1: Uh-huh.
0: Drink.
1: No.
0: Beverage.
1: No.
0: Wine.
1: No.
0: Juice.
1: Yes.
0: Okay, first word.
1: Okay.
0: Bug.
1: No.
0: Ant.
1: Close, but no.
0: Beetle.
1: Yes.
0: Beetle juice.
1: Wow, I'm impressed. And all you gotta do is say my name three times.

0: You are tougher than you look.
1: Just want to make sure I know who I'm working with. Got any references?
2: Lydia, there you are!
3: Are you all right?
0: A-Dog, B-Town, my old pals!
3: You get away from her, Lydia! This is a dangerously unstable individual!
2: Beetlejuice is sexy!
3: Beetlejuice is smart!

0: There you go, kid. Couple of 5-star reviews.
1: What was that?
0: That was possession. Any ghost can do that in less than one lesson.
1: Any ghost?
0: Pretty much any ghost will do, sure.
1: Then Beetlejuice, what do I need you for?
0: Whoa, whoa, whoa, whoa, whoa. Hold up, girl. I'm your

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0: is West Virginia University. President Michael T. Benson is closing his first academic year as the university's 27th president with optimism about the future of WVU.
1: It's a beacon of hope. It's a place where people come, they kind of go up and they learn and they become trained and educated and get the experience to go out and make a difference in their communities.
0: Now serving as a beacon for all of Mountaineer Nation is the updated and electrified water tower on the Evansdale area of campus, a project made possible with support from Hope Gas. The lighting of the water tower during commencement weekend marked the final stop on President Benson's welcome home tour, a tour that took him to all 55 Mountain State counties with more than 180 historical, cultural, and educational stops across upwards of 6,700 miles.
1: It's the best experience I've had in 30 years of public higher education. Seeing the state, listening to people, hearing how we can do better, and how much they love West Virginia University.
0: The end of the tour, he says, is just the beginning.
1: I want to get into more high schools. I want to get into more communities and talk about what we can do to help those respective communities. I want to get out and really recruit prospective students.
0: Students who will be the university's future.
1: And there's already a strong foundation that was in place, but you know, our task is to build on that and to take it to that next proverbial next level. And I think we're doing it. In fact, I know we're doing it. And that's what gives me great optimism and a sense of hope in what we can accomplish.
0: So let's go. Follow our stories at wvutoday.wvu.edu.
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0: Alexander?
1: Aaron Burr, sir.
0: Well, it's the middle of the night.
1: Can we confer, sir?
0: Is this a legal matter?
1: Yes, and it's important to me.
0: What do you need?
1: Burr, you're a better lawyer than me.
0: Okay.
1: I know I talk too much. I'm abrasive. You're incredible in court. You're succinct, persuasive. My client needs a strong defense. You're the solution.
0: Who's your client?
1: The new U.S. Constitution?
0: No.
1: Hear me out.
0: No way.
1: A series of essays anonymously published defending the document to the public.
0: No one will read it.
1: I disagree.
0: And if it fails?
1: Burr, that's why we need it.
0: The Constitution's a mess.
1: So it needs amendments?
0: It's full of contradictions.
1: So is independence. We have to start somewhere.
0: No. No way.
1: You're making a mistake.
0: Good night.
1: Hey, what are you waiting for? What do you stall for?
0: What?
1: We won the war. What was it all for? Do you support this Constitution?
0: Of course.
1: Then defend it.
0: And what if you're backing the wrong horse?
1: Burr, we studied and we fought and we killed for the

Alexander joins forces with James Madison and John Jay to write a series of essays defending the new United States Constitution entitled The Federalist Papers. The plan was to write a total of 25 essays, the work divided evenly among the three men. In the end, they wrote 85 essays in the span of 6 months. John Jay got sick after writing five. James Madison wrote 29.

0: I'm asking you to be my right hand.
1: Treasury
0: man.
1: Or state?
0: I know it's a lot to
1: treasury
0: ask.
1: Treasury or state?
0: To leave behind the world, you know.
1: Sir, do you want me to run the Treasury or State Department?
0: Treasury.
1: Let's go.
2: Alexander.
1: I have to leave.
2: Alexander.

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1: I'm weatherology meteorologist Derek Height with a significant weather update. A heat advisory continues until 10 p.m. Friday night. A heat advisory means that the combination of high temperatures and high humidity will produce dangerous conditions, especially for those who are sensitive to the heat, such as children and the elderly. In order to prevent heat sickness and heat stroke, take steps to keep cool. Drink plenty of water, stay in the shade as much as possible, and if you must be outside, take occasional breaks in an air-conditioned building to cool down. Watch out for the warning signs of heat stroke, including dizziness, nausea, headache, and disorientation. A heat advisory continues until 10 p.m. Friday night. Stay tuned for additional updates. I'm meteorologist Derek Height.
2: Here's your updated U92 The Moose forecast. Lows dip down to about 73 overnight under clear skies, southerly winds around 5 miles per hour. Mainly sunny skies Wednesday, high temperatures reach up to 95. Lows dip down to about 73 Wednesday night, mainly clear skies. Mainly sunny skies and dry Thursday and Friday, upper 90s, Thursday, mid 90s by Friday. Taking a look at the extended forecast, 91, Saturday, 88, Sunday, and 86 on Monday. And that's your updated forecast. I'm meteorologist Paul Trombley for U92 The Moose. Right now, 79.
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4: Allow me to set the scene. Our story begins at 2:27 a.m. on a rainy night in Paris. Cue the thunder. Autumn leaves blanket the concrete, the sky is dark. A woman in her late 20s walks from a bar to her hotel. She has no umbrella, she is 7 Negronis deep, and she nurses a hole she is desperately trying to fill. Her eyebrows were plucked, she wore fake eyelashes and a red dress, yet no one at the bar would notice her efforts. Though disappointed, she is no stranger to rejection. She has weathered many storms that she herself has become the girl under the grey cloud. As she was walking alone in the rain, chin to her chest, arms wrapped around her waist, a perfect storm was brewing. This night in November would prove to be the catalyst, the culmination, the perfect recipe for the girl under the grey cloud must finally make way for the rain. Ingredients as follows: her loneliness, the vermouth, the scratching of the zip on the left hem of her dress, the echo of a belittling assessment she had received from a man earlier that day, and a voice note from her grandma that would say,
5: "Call me, please. We need to pray."

I'm weatherology meteorologist Derek Height with a significant weather update. A heat advisory continues until 10 p.m. Friday night. A heat advisory means that the combination of high temperatures and high humidity will produce dangerous conditions, especially for those who are sensitive to the heat, such as children and the elderly. In order to prevent heat sickness and heat stroke, take steps to keep cool. Drink plenty of water, stay in the shade as much as possible, and if you must be outside, take occasional breaks in an air-conditioned building to cool down. Watch out for the warning signs of heat stroke, including dizziness, nausea, headache, and disorientation. A heat advisory continues until 10 p.m. Friday night. Stay tuned for additional updates. I'm meteorologist Derek Height.

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1: I'm weatherology meteorologist Derek Height with a significant weather update. A heat advisory continues until 10 p.m. Friday night. A heat advisory means that the combination of high temperatures and high humidity will produce dangerous conditions, especially for those who are sensitive to the heat, such as children and the elderly. In order to prevent heat sickness and heat stroke, take steps to keep cool, drink plenty of water, stay in the shade as much as possible, and if you must be outside, take occasional breaks in an air-conditioned building to cool down. Watch out for the warning signs of heat stroke, including dizziness, nausea, headache, and disorientation. A heat advisory continues until 10 p.m. Friday night. Stay tuned for additional updates. I'm meteorologist Derek Height.
2: Here's your updated U92 The Moose forecast. Lows dip down to about 73 overnight. Under clear skies, southerly winds around 5 miles per hour. Mainly sunny skies Wednesday. High temperatures reach up to 95. Lows dip down to about 73 Wednesday night. Mainly clear skies. Mainly sunny skies and dry Thursday and Friday. Upper 90s Thursday. Mid 90s by Friday. Taking a look at the extended forecast, 91 Saturday, 88 Sunday, and 86 on Monday. And that's your updated forecast. I'm meteorologist Paul Trombley for U92 The Moose. Currently, it's 78 degrees.
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0: I'm weatherology meteorologist Derek Height with a significant weather update. A heat advisory continues until 10 p.m. Friday night. A heat advisory means that the combination of high temperatures and high humidity will produce dangerous conditions, especially for those who are sensitive to the heat, such as children and the elderly. In order to prevent heat sickness and heat stroke, take steps to keep cool. Drink plenty of water, stay in the shade as much as possible, and if you must be outside, take occasional breaks in an air-conditioned building to cool down. Watch out for the warning signs of heat stroke, including dizziness, nausea, headache, and disorientation. A heat advisory continues until 10 p.m. Friday night. Stay tuned for additional updates. I'm meteorologist Derek Height.
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0: Have you ever been in this situation before? Drunk driving is a completely preventable crime that often ends in tragedy.
2: Up to 30% of students on college campuses have reported to driving while intoxicated, disregarding the consequences, according to Dr. Tony Rudisill, a professor at WVU and expert in the field.
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1: I'm weatherology meteorologist Derek Height with a significant weather update. A heat advisory continues until 10 p.m. Friday night. A heat advisory means that the combination of high temperatures and high humidity will produce dangerous conditions, especially for those who are sensitive to the heat, such as children and the elderly. In order to prevent heat sickness and heat stroke, take steps to keep cool, drink plenty of water, stay in the shade as much as possible, and if you must be outside, take occasional breaks in an air-conditioned building to cool down. Watch out for the warning signs of heat stroke, including dizziness, nausea, headache, and disorientation. A heat advisory continues until 10 p.m. Friday night. Stay tuned for additional updates. I'm meteorologist Derek Height.
2: Here's your updated U92 The Moose forecast. Mainly clear skies overnight with lows around 73. Winds out of the south around 5 miles per hour. Mainly clear skies again Wednesday. Highs level off around 95. Lows around 73. Wednesday night, mainly clear skies. Mainly clear and dry Thursday and Friday. Upper 90s Thursday, mid 90s by Friday. Looking at the long range, 91 Saturday, 88 Sunday, and 86 on Monday. And that's your updated forecast. I'm meteorologist Paul Trombley for U92 The Moose. Right now, 78.
3: Stardate July 1st. A Japanese spacecraft is scheduled to pay a call on an asteroid this weekend. The encounter won't last long. The craft will buzz by at about 12,000 miles per hour. This is the second asteroid encounter for Hayabusa 2, which launched in 2014. Its main mission was a detailed study of the asteroid Ryugu. It orbited the asteroid for a year and a half. It gathered a few grams of dust and pebbles and dropped them off at Earth in late 2020. Studies have shown that the samples contain all the key ingredients of DNA, the building blocks of life. Hayabusa then continued its trek, and this weekend it'll pass by the asteroid Toifuna, a chunk of rock about a quarter of a mile in diameter. Toifuna's average distance from the Sun is just a fraction farther than Earth's distance, but its path is lopsided, so it regularly crosses Earth's orbit. It's not currently a threat to hit our planet, but it could be sometime in the distant future. Right now, the asteroid is at its closest point to the Sun and about 60 million miles from Earth. Hayabusa will scan it with several instruments as it swings by, but the high speed makes that tough. The entire spacecraft has to turn to keep the asteroid in view, and it can't turn fast enough to keep an eye on it through the entire encounter. So it'll have to settle for a quick glimpse as it blazes by this potentially hazardous asteroid. Today's program was made possible by Mercer Caverns in Calaveras County in California's historic gold country. More information at mercercaverns.net. For the McDonald Observatory, I'm Billy Henry.
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0: I don't know. 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
1: I'm weatherology meteorologist Derek Height with a significant weather update. A heat advisory continues until 10 p.m. Friday night. A heat advisory means that the combination of high temperatures and high humidity will produce dangerous conditions, especially for those who are sensitive to the heat, such as children and the elderly. In order to prevent heat sickness and heat stroke, take steps to keep cool. Drink plenty of water, stay in the shade as much as possible, and if you must be outside, take occasional breaks in an air-conditioned building to cool down. Watch out for the warning signs of heat stroke, including dizziness, nausea, headache, and disorientation. A heat advisory continues until 10 p.m. Friday night. Stay tuned for additional updates. I'm meteorologist Derek Height.

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1: I'm weatherology meteorologist Derek Height with a significant weather update. A heat advisory continues until 10 p.m. Friday night. A heat advisory means that the combination of high temperatures and high humidity will produce dangerous conditions, especially for those who are sensitive to the heat, such as children and the elderly. In order to prevent heat sickness and heat stroke, take steps to keep cool. Drink plenty of water, stay in the shade as much as possible, and if you must be outside, take occasional breaks in an air-conditioned building to cool down. Watch out for the warning signs of heat stroke, including dizziness, nausea, headache, and disorientation. A heat advisory continues until 10 p.m. Friday night. Stay tuned for additional updates. I'm meteorologist Derek Height.
2: Here's your updated U92 The Moose forecast. Mainly clear skies overnight with lows around 73. Winds out of the south around 5 miles per hour. Mainly clear skies again Wednesday. Highs level off around 95. Lows around 73. Wednesday night, mainly clear skies. Mainly clear and dry Thursday and Friday. Upper 90s. Thursday, mid 90s by Friday. Looking at the long range, 91. Saturday, 88. Sunday, and 86 on Monday. And that's your updated forecast. I'm meteorologist Paul Trombley for U92 The Moose. Currently 76.
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0: I'm weatherology meteorologist Derek Hite with a significant weather update. A heat advisory continues until 10 p.m. Friday night. A heat advisory means that the combination of high temperatures and high humidity will produce dangerous conditions, especially for those who are sensitive to the heat, such as children and the elderly. In order to prevent heat sickness and heat stroke, take steps to keep cool. Drink plenty of water, stay in the shade as much as possible, and if you must be outside, take occasional breaks in an air-conditioned building to cool down. Watch out for the warning signs of heat stroke, including dizziness, nausea, headache, and disorientation. A heat advisory continues until 10 p.m. Friday night. Stay tuned for additional updates. I'm meteorologist Derek Hite.
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2: I'm weatherology meteorologist Derek Height with a significant weather update. A heat advisory continues until 10 p.m. Friday night. A heat advisory means that the combination of high temperatures and high humidity will produce dangerous conditions, especially for those who are sensitive to the heat, such as children and the elderly. In order to prevent heat sickness and heat stroke, take steps to keep cool. Drink plenty of water, stay in the shade as much as possible, and if you must be outside, take occasional breaks in an air-conditioned building to cool down. Watch out for the warning signs of heat stroke, including dizziness, nausea, headache, and disorientation. A heat advisory continues until 10 p.m. Friday night. Stay tuned for additional updates. I'm meteorologist Derek Height.
3: Here's your updated U92 The Moose forecast. Lows level off around 73. Overnight, under clear skies, southerly winds around 5 miles per hour. Bright sunshine expected again. Wednesday, high temperatures reach up to 95. Clear skies. Wednesday night, lows dip down to about 73. Dry with temps well above average Thursday and Friday, and highs from the mid-90s to the upper 90s. Take a look at the extended forecast. 91 Saturday, 88 Sunday, and 86 on Monday. And that's your updated forecast. I'm meteorologist Paul Trombley for U92 The Moose. Right now, it's 77 degrees.
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0: This is West Virginia University.
1: Each semester, select cohorts of first and second year students are chosen to learn and serve as presidential student ambassadors, student leaders who exemplify Mountaineer values, among those in a recent cohort.
2: Hi, I'm Leah McCarthy, and I'm a sophomore at West Virginia University studying chemistry and music. I'm from Inwood, West Virginia, which is in the Eastern Panhandle.
3: I heard about the program first from my brother, who was presidential student ambassador 3 years prior and spoke very highly of Dr. Carolyn Atkins.
1: Atkins oversees the program, which brings together students who are nominated and apply from a variety of backgrounds and academic disciplines for coursework and service work. The goal is to foster a spirit of service and leadership among students who share Mountaineer passion and pride with others in many ways, including public speaking.
2: We would do these heavy peer critiques where we would talk about what we did right and wrong, which was really interesting because we got to build each other up, but we also got to see where we need to improve.
1: McCarthy, a foundation scholar, took those lessons to roles with the Student Government Association and the university's Planetarium and Observatory.
2: The biggest takeaway from the Presidential Student Ambassadors Program was encouraging me to branch out. I still work at the Planetarium now, and I use the skills that I learned from Presidential Student Ambassadors to educate about an audience of 60 every other Friday night.
1: For McCarthy, all the experiences enrich his overall university education.
2: I think communication is a crucial part of any career path. As a chemistry major, communicating in the science field is incredibly important, whether that's with your colleagues or through academic papers. And music is a type of communication. I will directly use what I've learned to speak to my music colleagues, but also I've used what I've learned to be a better musician. Learning about syntax and phrasing and diction and speaking clearly has made me a better improviser in jazz.
1: So let's go. 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

0: I'm weatherology meteorologist Derek Height with a significant weather update. A heat advisory continues until 10 p.m. Friday night. A heat advisory means that the combination of high temperatures and high humidity will produce dangerous conditions, especially for those who are sensitive to the heat, such as children and the elderly. In order to prevent heat sickness and heat stroke, take steps to keep cool. Drink plenty of water, stay in the shade as much as possible, and if you must be outside, take occasional breaks in an air-conditioned building to cool down. Watch out for the warning signs of heat stroke, including dizziness, nausea, headache, and disorientation. A heat advisory continues until 10 p.m. Friday night. Stay tuned for additional updates. I'm meteorologist Derek Height.
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0: This is West Virginia University. More than 1,500 students make their homes at University Apartments. Marketing specialist Mackenzie Mail says that includes College Park and Vandalia downtown, University Park in Evansdale, and University Place in Sunnyside.
1: We are owned and operated by the university, so we offer an affordable living situation. It's very safe and secure for all of our residents, as well as students can handle all their payments through the WU portal as well.
0: Open to students in their sophomore years and above, University Apartments are not residence halls.
1: These are apartments that are fully furnished. Utilities are included as well. We have from one bedroom to four bedroom apartments, and most apartments have their own private bathroom and laundry on site.
0: Senior Elena Krause has lived at College Park for 3 years.
2: My roommates and I have just had a wonderful experience living here. 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It feels safe. It's very clean, all of the above.
0: After a freshman year at Honors Hall, Krause says she and her friends did consider moving off campus.
2: We decided to go with this one just because it's close to downtown and it was very reasonably priced compared to anywhere else.
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1: I'm weatherology meteorologist Derek Height with a significant weather update. A heat advisory continues until 10 p.m. Friday night. A heat advisory means that the combination of high temperatures and high humidity will produce dangerous conditions, especially for those who are sensitive to the heat, such as children and the elderly. In order to prevent heat sickness and heat stroke, take steps to keep cool, drink plenty of water, stay in the shade as much as possible, and if you must be outside, take occasional breaks in an air-conditioned building to cool down. Watch out for the warning signs of heat stroke, including dizziness, nausea, headache, and disorientation. A heat advisory continues until 10 p.m. Friday night. Stay tuned for additional updates. I'm meteorologist Derek Height.
2: Here's your updated U92 The Moose forecast. Bright sunshine expected today with daytime highs approaching 95. Southwest winds 5 to 10 miles per hour. Lows around 73 tonight, clear skies. Highs level off around 97 tomorrow, mainly clear skies. Ample sunshine expected Friday with daytime highs approaching 96. 91 chance for storms Saturday. A peek at the extended shows 88 Sunday, 86 Monday, and 83 on Tuesday. And that's your updated forecast. I'm meteorologist Paul Trombley for U92 The Moose. Currently 76.
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0: This is West Virginia University. Let's meet the new Mountaineer mascot.
1: Hi, my name is Reese Allen, and I am thrilled to be your 72nd Mountaineer mascot.
0: A Bridgeport native, Allen is a senior dual mechanical engineering and data science major in the Benjamin M. Statler College of Engineering and Mineral Resources.
1: This was my vision of college. Growing up, Statler, WVU, was what college meant to me. And I applied everywhere else, but I chose to come here because this is home.
0: A Bucklew Scholar, Eberly Scholar, and member of the Honors College, Allen has served as a presidential student ambassador and is the founding president of the Microgravity Research Club. In his new role?
1: I want to connect with people around the state, spend time with them, and really give myself back to the university because it's given me so much. As the Mountaineer mascot, I hope to celebrate West Virginian success. I want to go spend time in every county. I want to hear your stories. I want people to stop and take photos. I want to hit a quick high five while I'm on my way down the road. I want to reconnect with all that is West Virginia, share my stories with people, hear from them.
0: Allen sees the Mountaineer mascot as a bridge builder.
1: Mountaineer is a symbol, but it connects people within the state, ties us all together, and connects us to the larger world. The song Country Roads, everybody knows it by heart. You sing about West Virginia, but you don't really know what it means. Being the Mountaineer is your chance to tell somebody what it means, to really give them that sense of country roads. What does it mean to me to come home? And this is my home.
0: So let's go. Follow our stories at wvutoday.wvu.edu.
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0: I'm weatherology meteorologist Derek Height with a significant weather update. A heat advisory continues until 10 p.m. Friday night. A heat advisory means that the combination of high temperatures and high humidity will produce dangerous conditions, especially for those who are sensitive to the heat, such as children and the elderly. In order to prevent heat sickness and heat stroke, take steps to keep cool. Drink plenty of water, stay in the shade as much as possible, and if you must be outside, take occasional breaks in an air-conditioned building to cool down. Watch out for the warning signs of heat stroke, including dizziness, nausea, headache, and disorientation. A heat advisory continues until 10 p.m. Friday night. Stay tuned for additional updates. I'm meteorologist Derek Height.
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0: This is West Virginia University.
1: Hi, I'm Fabrizio Delozio, and I serve as the Vice President for Enrollment at West Virginia University.
0: Hired from the University of Tennessee, Knoxville, Delozio brings extensive higher education experience to his role.
1: I'm particularly interested in West Virginia because it is a land-grant university, and that speaks to my heart and what I believe is really important in terms of access to higher education. I think there's a lot of pent-up demand for excellent public flagship universities, and we're one of them, and we should be in the conversation.
0: His goals for WVU? Stabilize enrollment. 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
1: I'm kind of an enrollment geek. I love this stuff. I live it every day. It's a challenge. 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We provide an opportunity for students to have a better life, to live a better life. To me, to be able to do something I love and excites me while having that kind of impact is why I get up every day to do this work.
0: It's work that Delozio says he knows is successful when he sees students his team has recruited graduate prepared for whatever is next for them in their lives.
1: I'm very excited about this opportunity. I am thrilled with our enrollment team, and I know together with President Benson, under his leadership, we will make things happen and we will make our West Virginians proud of this university.
0: So let's go. 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
1: I'm weatherology meteorologist Derek Height with a significant weather update. A heat advisory continues until 10 p.m. Friday night. A heat advisory means that the combination of high temperatures and high humidity will produce dangerous conditions, especially for those who are sensitive to the heat, such as children and the elderly. In order to prevent heat sickness and heat stroke, take steps to keep cool. Drink plenty of water, stay in the shade as much as possible, and if you must be outside, take occasional breaks in an air-conditioned building to cool down. Watch out for the warning signs of heat stroke, including dizziness, nausea, headache, and disorientation. A heat advisory continues until 10 p.m. Friday night. Stay tuned for additional updates. I'm meteorologist Derek Height.
2: Here's your updated U92 The Moose forecast. Bright sunshine expected today, with daytime highs approaching 95. Southwest winds 5 to 10 miles per hour. Clear skies tonight, lows dip down to about 73. High temperatures reach up to 97. Tomorrow, mainly sunny skies. Temps a bit above average Friday and Saturday, with highs from the low 90s to the mid 90s. Chance of thunderstorms Saturday. Taking a look at the extended forecast, 88 Sunday, 86 Monday, and 83 on Tuesday. And that's your updated forecast. I'm meteorologist Kara Foster for U92 The Moose. Currently, it's 77 degrees.
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0: This is West Virginia University. Demand is up at the rack, the university's food pantry.
1: We're already close to the number of students we served the entire year last year.
0: Sydney Vega, a program assistant for student engagement and leadership, oversees the rack, which provides non-perishable and perishable food items to all WVU students needing assistance. 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
1: Right now, we need a little bit of everything, honestly. Pastas and rice are really popular. They make for great quick meals. Pasta sauce to go with those. Microwave meals, anything that you can make in a dorm especially, is something we request a lot of just because a lot of our students are coming from the different residence halls on campus. So we want to make sure that they can make the food in their micro fridge and they're not relying heavily on dining plans if they're running low on their meal swipes or dining dollars.
0: Students with specific food needs also look to the rack.
1: We get a lot of requests for dietary restrictive type of foods like vegan, vegetarian, dairy-free, low sugar, low salt, things of that nature. So we like to try to keep it as healthy as we can and provide for those who eat certain diets.
0: 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Other ways to give are available by searching for WVU Rack online.
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weatherology meteorologist Derek Height with a significant weather update. A heat advisory continues until 10 p.m. Friday night. A heat advisory means that the combination of high temperatures and high humidity will produce dangerous conditions, especially for those who are sensitive to the heat, such as children and the elderly. In order to prevent heat sickness and heat stroke,

0: take steps to keep cool, drink plenty of water, stay in the shade as much as possible, and if you must be outside, take occasional breaks in an air-conditioned building to cool down. Watch out for the warning signs of heat stroke, including dizziness, nausea, headache, and disorientation. A heat advisory continues until 10 p.m. Friday night. Stay tuned for additional updates. I'm meteorologist Derek Height.
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1: I'm weatherology meteorologist Derek Height with a significant weather update. A heat advisory continues until 10 p.m. Friday night. A heat advisory means that the combination of high temperatures and high humidity will produce dangerous conditions, especially for those who are sensitive to the heat, such as children and the elderly. In order to prevent heat sickness and heat stroke, take steps to keep cool, drink plenty of water, stay in the shade as much as possible, and if you must be outside, take occasional breaks in an air-conditioned building to cool down. Watch out for the warning signs of heat stroke, including dizziness, nausea, headache, and disorientation. A heat advisory continues until 10 p.m. Friday night. Stay tuned for additional updates. I'm meteorologist Derek Height.
2: Here's your updated U92 The Moose forecast. Bright sunshine expected today, with daytime highs approaching 95. Southwest winds 5 to 10 miles per hour. Clear skies tonight, lows dip down to about 73. High temperatures reach up to 97. Tomorrow, mainly sunny skies. Temps a bit above average Friday and Saturday, with highs from the low 90s to the mid 90s. Chance of thunderstorms Saturday. Taking a look at the extended forecast, 88 Sunday, 86 Monday, and 83 on Tuesday. And that's your updated forecast. I'm meteorologist Kara Foster for U92 The Moose. Currently, 77.
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0: in the clouds, it's right there. Just hold on to happier times, all right, darling?
1: I'm weatherology meteorologist Derek Hite with a significant weather update. A heat advisory continues until 10 p.m. Friday night. A heat advisory means that the combination of high temperatures and high humidity will produce dangerous conditions, especially for those who are sensitive to the heat, such as children and the elderly. In order to prevent heat sickness and heat stroke, take steps to keep cool. Drink plenty of water, stay in the shade as much as possible, and if you must be outside, take occasional breaks in an air-conditioned building to cool down. Watch out for the warning signs of heat stroke, including dizziness, nausea, headache, and disorientation. A heat advisory continues until 10 p.m. Friday night. Stay tuned for additional updates. I'm meteorologist Derek Hite.
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1: I'm weatherology meteorologist Derek Height with a significant weather update. A heat advisory continues until 10 p.m. Friday night. A heat advisory means that the combination of high temperatures and high humidity will produce dangerous conditions, especially for those who are sensitive to the heat, such as children and the elderly. In order to prevent heat sickness and heat stroke, take steps to keep cool, drink plenty of water, stay in the shade as much as possible, and if you must be outside, take occasional breaks in an air-conditioned building to cool down. Watch out for the warning signs of heat stroke, including dizziness, nausea, headache, and disorientation. A heat advisory continues until 10 p.m. Friday night. Stay tuned for additional updates. I'm meteorologist Derek Height.
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3: I'm Dan Warren. In Washington, President Donald Trump's new financial disclosure shows a booming real estate empire, but his expanding crypto and digital merchandise ventures steal the spotlight, bringing in over $1 billion. Ben Thomas reports.
4: A 927-page federal financial disclosure shows President Trump's mainstay real estate business boomed last year. But his crypto ventures jump out. Mere startups when he took the oath of office, they brought in nearly $1.2 billion. And the president also took in millions from selling Trump-branded Bibles, sneakers, and other small items. Many of Trump's businesses have benefited from his policies, including a friendlier stance to the crypto industry. Trump insists his sons direct his finances, and the White House maintains all his actions are in the best interest of the American people. I'm Ben Thomas.
3: Meanwhile, a major political earthquake in Colorado, where 29-year-old Democratic Socialist Milat Kilos has unseated 30-year incumbent Representative Diana DeGette in a stunning Democratic primary upset. Donna Warder has this report.
5: In Colorado's Democratic primary for the U.S. House, it was a stunning defeat Tuesday for 30-year incumbent Diana DeGette, losing to a 29-year-old former lawyer and Democratic Socialist in the 1st Congressional District.
6: Heroes, and tonight, this victory belongs to every single one of you. We will not wait to take the fight to Donald Trump and the oligarchy. We will not wait.
5: Audio courtesy of KMGH. In other races, U.S. Senator John Hickenlooper fended off State Senator and Progressive Julie Gonzalez. And in the race for Colorado Governor, State Attorney General Phil Weiser won the Democratic primary and is favored to win in November. I'm Donna Warder.
3: Elsewhere, tensions are soaring in Ankara as Turkey implements a massive security lockdown ahead of next week's NATO summit. Charles de Ledesma has the story.
7: Turkey's rolling out sweeping security measures for the summit, deploying tens of thousands of police and placing air defences on high alert, while banning public gatherings and imposing controversial restrictions on freedom of expression and assembly. That's meant to safeguard the summit, but also to display strength and underscore Turkey's commitment to the military alliance, even as it's often portrayed as an outlier within it. On July 7-8, leaders from all 32 member states are expected to convene in the Turkish capital Ankara, including President Donald Trump, whose threats to withdraw from NATO and reduce US troop levels have cast uncertainty over the alliance's future. I'm Charles de Ledesma.
3: I'm Dan Warren, and this is Radio Network News.
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8: Here's your updated U92 The Moose forecast. Bright sunshine expected today, with daytime highs approaching 95. Southwesterly winds, 5 to 10 miles per hour. Clear skies, tonight, lows dip down to about 73. Mainly clear skies, tomorrow, high temperatures reach up to 97. Temps above average, Friday and Saturday, with highs from the low 90s to the mid 90s. Chance of thunderstorms, Saturday. Looking further out, 88 Sunday, 86 Monday, and 83 on Tuesday. And that's your updated forecast. I'm meteorologist Kara Foster for U92 The Moose. Currently, 77.
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0: I'm weatherology meteorologist Derek Height with a significant weather update. A heat advisory continues until 10 p.m. Friday night. A heat advisory means that the combination of high temperatures and high humidity will produce dangerous conditions, especially for those who are sensitive to the heat, such as children and the elderly. In order to prevent heat sickness and heat stroke, take steps to keep cool. Drink plenty of water, stay in the shade as much as possible, and if you must be outside, take occasional breaks in an air-conditioned building to cool down. Watch out for the warning signs of heat stroke, including dizziness, nausea, headache, and disorientation. A heat advisory continues until 10 p.m. Friday night. Stay tuned for additional updates. I'm meteorologist Derek Height.
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1: I'm weatherology meteorologist Derek Height with a significant weather update. A heat advisory continues until 10 p.m. Friday night. A heat advisory means that the combination of high temperatures and high humidity will produce dangerous conditions, especially for those who are sensitive to the heat, such as children and the elderly. In order to prevent heat sickness and heat stroke, take steps to keep cool. Drink plenty of water, stay in the shade as much as possible, and if you must be outside, take occasional breaks in an air-conditioned building to cool down. Watch out for the warning signs of heat stroke, including dizziness, nausea, headache, and disorientation. A heat advisory continues until 10 p.m. Friday night. Stay tuned for additional updates. I'm meteorologist Derek Height.
2: Here's your updated U92 The Moose forecast. Bright sunshine expected today, with daytime highs approaching 95. Southwesterly winds, 5 to 10 miles per hour. Clear skies, tonight, lows dip down to about 73. Mainly clear skies, tomorrow, high temperatures reach up to 97. Temps above average, Friday and Saturday, with highs from the low 90s to the mid-90s. Chance of thunderstorms, Saturday. Looking further out, 88 Sunday, 86 Monday, and 83 on Tuesday. And that's your updated forecast. I'm meteorologist Kara Foster for U92 The Moose. Right now, it's 80 degrees.
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0: I'm weatherology meteorologist Derek Height with a significant weather update. A heat advisory continues until 10 p.m. Friday night. A heat advisory means that the combination of high temperatures and high humidity will produce dangerous conditions, especially for those who are sensitive to the heat, such as children and the elderly. In order to prevent heat sickness and heat stroke, take steps to keep cool, drink plenty of water, stay in the shade as much as possible, and if you must be outside, take occasional breaks in an air-conditioned building to cool down. Watch out for the warning signs of heat stroke, including dizziness, nausea, headache, and disorientation. A heat advisory continues until 10 p.m. Friday night. Stay tuned for additional updates. I'm meteorologist Derek Height.
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2: I'm Dan Warren. In Washington, President Donald Trump's new financial disclosure shows a booming real estate empire, but his expanding crypto and digital merchandise ventures steal the spotlight, bringing in over $1 billion. Ben Thomas reports.
3: A 927-page federal financial disclosure shows President Trump's mainstay real estate business boomed last year. But his crypto ventures jump out. Mere startups, when he took the oath of office, they brought in nearly $1.2 billion. And the president also took in millions from selling Trump-branded Bibles, sneakers, and other small items. Many of Trump's businesses have benefited from his policies, including a friendlier stance to the crypto industry. Trump insists his sons direct his finances, and the White House maintains all his actions are in the best interest of the American people. I'm Ben Thomas.
2: Staying in Washington, the legal financial pressure continues to mount against the president. Following the Supreme Court's refusal to hear his appeal, attorneys for writer E. Jean Carroll are now moving aggressively in a Manhattan court to force the president to pay up. Donna Warder has the story.
4: Lawyers for advice columnist E. Jean Carroll have filed papers in a Manhattan court asking a judge to require that President Donald Trump pay the $5 million verdict decided by a jury in 2023. The jury concluded that Trump sexually abused Carroll in 1996 in the dressing room of a Manhattan luxury department store and then defamed her after she spoke about the attack in 2019. The Supreme Court on Monday refused to hear Trump's request for an appeal of the jury verdict. Trump posted on social media Monday that he would keep fighting. The $5 million the jury awarded has now grown to nearly $5.8 million with interest. I'm Donna Warder.
2: Meanwhile, a brutal and highly dangerous summer heat wave is sweeping across the United States, sending heat index values soaring into the triple digits, first in the Midwest before moving directly into the Northeast and the South. Karen Sanderson has the details.
5: Punishing temperatures will bring little relief overnight, remaining the nation's deadliest weather hazard. Feels like temperatures are set to peak at 105 degrees in Chicago and top 110 degrees from Detroit to Washington, D.C. Cities have activated cooling centers and moved school activities indoors as the extreme heat is expected to blast straight through the holiday weekend.
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6: Here's your updated U92 The Moose forecast. Bright sunshine expected today, with daytime highs approaching 95. Southwesterly winds 5 to 10 miles per hour. Clear skies tonight, lows dip down to about 73. Mainly clear skies tomorrow, high temperatures reach up to 97. Temps above average Friday and Saturday, with highs from the low 90s to the mid 90s. Chance of thunderstorms Saturday. Looking further out, 88 Sunday, 86 Monday, and 83 on Tuesday. And that's your updated forecast. I'm meteorologist Kara Foster for U92 The Moose. Currently, it's 83 degrees.
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from 1984, Carmel, More, More, More, not to be mistaken for the Andrea True disco hit, More, More, More. Bill Alexander with you on a Wednesday morning, July 1st, 2026. Here comes the King, Burning Love, U92 The Moose.

Blue Oyster Cult. Don't fear the Reaper. I think you need more cowbell. This was released in 1973. It became a big hit in 1974, and it was written by Stevie Wonder. Here comes the Queen of Soul, Aretha, Until You Come Back to Me. U92, The Moose.

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It was released in Australia in 1987, internationally in 1988. Kylie Minogue, The Locomotion, Hall of Fame Music Radio. It was originally a hit for Little Eva back in 1962. Bill Alexander with you on a Wednesday, getting ready for the 4th of July weekend. What do you have planned? Are you planning on going to a fireworks display, maybe a parade, maybe a picnic, maybe some historical events? Let me know. I'm kind of nosy because I have no idea what I'm doing this weekend. Here comes the Grassroots, Temptation Eyes, U92 The Moose.

0: U92 The Moose. A happy birthday goes out to Deborah Harry, who was born on this date in 1945. And speaking of birthdays, let's take a look at a few more this morning. Fred Snyder of the B-52s, born on this date in 1951. Dan Aykroyd, part of the Blues Brothers, born on this day in 1952. Evelyn Champagne King, born on this day in 1960. So it's their birthday today, and if it's your birthday, happy birthday to ya. And we'll be back with more music from Herman's Hermits and Matthew Wilder, all right here at U92 The Moose.
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U92 The Moose, part of the British Invasion. Peter Noone, Herman's Hermits, Silhouettes. Well, we're getting ready to wrap up our first hour of the radio show. But don't worry, we have one more hour left. And don't forget, at noon today, Olivia comes in with the Olivia Hour here at U92 The Moose. But until then, here comes Matthew Wilder. Break My Stride, U92 The Moose.

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1: Here's your updated U92 The Moose forecast. Bright sunshine expected today, with daytime highs approaching 95. Southwesterly winds, 5 to 10 miles per hour. Clear skies, tonight, lows dip down to about 73. Mainly clear skies, tomorrow, high temperatures reach up to 97. Temps above average, Friday and Saturday, with highs from the low 90s to the mid-90s. Chance of thunderstorms, Saturday. Looking further out, 88 Sunday, 86 Monday, and 83 on Tuesday. And that's your updated forecast. I'm meteorologist Kara Foster for U92 The Moose. Right now, 84.
2: 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Too many broken hearts are falling. Bill Alexander. I'm a going home. My baby, Mr. WWVU Morgantown.

U92 The Moose, 1975. Pete Wingfield, 18, with a bullet. Never heard that song before until I worked for Boss Jock Radio. What was it? 5 years ago, whatever it was. And heard it for the first time, and I became hooked. I really did. Pete Wingfield, 18, with a bullet. Bill Alexander with you on a Wednesday, July 1st, 2026. The new fiscal year begins. Woohoo! I don't know if that means anything to you, but for us around here, yes, it does. It means we have money for 1 year, and then we got to go all the way back around again to get a new budget. But anyhow, that's where we sit. If you'd like to make a request, all you have to do is give me a call, 304-293-3692. Again, 304-293-3692. I'm in a doo-wop mood, so let's keep the doo-wop mood going. Here are the Dell Vikings. Come go with me. U92 The Moose.

92, the Moose, an actual friend of mine. Donna Lauren, Hands Off. I figured we'd give her the residual money, the 6 cents that she gets for me playing that song. But no, really, I'm good friends with her. If you are not familiar with the name, she was in the Beach Party movies with Frankie Avalon and Annette Funicello. She was also the girl on Shindig and the Dr. Pepper girl in the 1960s. So there you go. You learned something new. And you got to hear our songs, Hands Off. Let's go back to 1972. Here's Donnie Albert. I Can't Help Myself. U92, the Moose.

0: U92, The Moose. Harold Faltermeyer, Axel F. from the movie Beverly Hills Cop. Bill Alexander with you on a Wednesday, and we'd like to wish Canada a happy Canada Day. That's right. Today is Canada Day in Canada. Kind of appropriate. At least it's not Canada Day in, like, Mexico or anything. But today is Canada Day, and happy holiday to them. And I believe that most Canadians have off today. Not that I know any Canadians, but hey, I just assume that. Probably not a good idea to assume, because you know what happens when you do that. Anyhow, hey, if you want to make a request, give me a call, 304-293-3692. Again, 304-293-3692. Stop by our social media, which is Instagram and X. It's U92_FM. Facebook is U92 The Moose. TikTok is U92FM. And we have a new website coming. Yes, you heard me right. Finally, we have a new website coming that will be launching here sometime, I believe, before the end of the month of July. So we'll keep our fingers crossed, wait to see what happens, and looking forward to the new change here at U92 The Moose. It's taken 1 year to get into our new studio, to get all our new equipment, to get everything working 98% of the time. And finally making the transition and the change, and we're almost there. Not only are we almost there for that, we also have people that you've heard on the air over the years coming back and helping us out with our weekend schedule, which is fantastic. We have a lot of new alumni, which sounds kind of odd, coming to the airwaves of U92 that used to be here when they were students. So that's looking forward to that. That's going to be happening real soon here at U92, The Moose. Hey, we got music coming up from Duran Duran and the Romantics, and even one by Jimi Hendrix, all right here at U92, The Moose.
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U92 The Moose, Jimi Hendrix, Purple Haze. Bill Alexander with you on a Wednesday, July 1st, 2026. And we're in the middle of a heat wave. That's right. We have an excessive heat warning in effect until Friday at 10 p.m. And if you look at the map right now, it's all red. There's a very narrow line of yellow that runs from Somersville, just past Morgantown, to Somerset, PA, to Johnstown, PA, to Clearfield. But everything to the left is red. Everything to the right is red or orange. I mean, it is going to be a hot one. I think the only place you're not going to get burnt today is if you're in the highest elevations of West Virginia. Because honestly, like Marlington and let's see, what else in this map? Union, Princeton, Wyethville, Plum Creek, they do not have a heat advisory for today. But everybody else, yeah, we do. We do. So we are in the middle of a heat wave. As they said, we have the dome over top of us right now that's keeping all this hot air here, and it's not going to lighten up or ease up until Sunday. So we got a hot one going on, and again, we are in a heat advisory until Friday night at 10 p.m. Here comes Aha! Take Me On, U92, The Moose.

0: U92 The Moose. Mouth and McNeil. How do you do? Well, something happened very important on this day in 1979. You know what it is? Sony introduced the first Walkman. That's right. Music became portable as you had your Walkman cassette player. Now, I can't find mine, but I do know where my Discman is, and I actually have a Sony Walkman MP3 player. And life changed as we were able to take our music with us. Before, we called it a transistor radio. But anyhow, Bill Alexander with you on a Wednesday, July 1st, 2026, getting ready to wrap everything up, but not yet. And our bright spot of our whole day arrived. Olivia is here. So looking forward to that this afternoon from noon until 1. Hey, we got music coming up from Chuck Berry and Taco right here. U92, The Moose.
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0: Before we go to Chuck Berry, I want to try something because I've noticed there's a delayed reaction. If I say Olivia's name, she will raise her hands moments after I say it because there's the delay between our studio and our lobby. Yes, it works, just to let you know. So, yeah, she is here, and she'll be on here in about, 11 minutes or so. But until then, here's Chuck Berry, my ding-a-ling, U92 The Moose.

I'm leaving. That song actually was re-released multiple times, and there was a live version done in 1972 in the UK, and that became Chuck Berry's only number one song on the Billboard Hot 100 chart. Well, that's going to wrap it up. I am out of here. If you're torturing yourself this holiday weekend, join me tomorrow morning at 6 a.m. at HOFMradio.com. I'm filling in for their morning host tomorrow and all next week. 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So I got a full day in front of me tomorrow morning. Had a full day in front of me this morning, too. I've been on for 6 hours. Anyhow, let's go back into more music right now. Here comes Taco putting on the Ritz. Remember, Olivia's in next. Stay tuned, stay close.

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3: I'm Luke Morrow. A federal judge has struck down a Trump administration overhaul of the student loan forgiveness program, saying they overstepped their power and threatened to violate the First Amendment. The new rules were set to take place today. Haya Punjwani has the latest.
4: Federal judges have struck down the Trump administration's overhaul to a public service forgiveness program for student loans. The Tuesday ruling in two separate cases is in favor of advocates who said the program risked becoming a tool for political retribution. A U.S. district judge in Massachusetts vacated the U.S. Education Department's changes, saying they overstepped the agency's power and threatened to violate First Amendment protections for free speech. The ruling came in response to a pair of lawsuits filed by more than 20 states, along with the coalition of nonprofit groups and cities. In Washington, D.C., a district judge issued a similar ruling. Haya Punjwani, Washington.
3: Meanwhile, President Trump took his first official trip aboard a new Air Force One. The aircraft is a $400 million Boeing 747 that was gifted to the United States by the government of Qatar. President Trump called it the greatest commercial plane ever built before using it for his journey to North Dakota today.
5: This will be the first flight of what I think is maybe the greatest commercial plane ever built. I said to Boeing, what's the best one? They said, this is the best plane ever built, and you're going to have the privilege of flying it, and I have a privilege also of flying it.
3: Meanwhile, a brutal and highly dangerous summer heat wave is sweeping across the United States, sending heat index values soaring into the triple digits, first in the Midwest before moving directly into the Northeast and the South. Karen Sanderson has the details.
6: Punishing temperatures will bring little relief overnight, remaining the nation's deadliest weather hazard. Feels like temperatures are set to peak at 105 degrees in Chicago and top 110 degrees from Detroit to Washington, D.C. Cities have activated cooling centers and moved school activities indoors as the extreme heat is expected to blast straight through the holiday weekend.
3: I'm Luke Morrow, and this is Radio Network News.
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7: Here's your updated U92 The Moose forecast. 95 this afternoon under clear skies, west winds 5 to 10 miles per hour. Tonight, lows around 73. Mainly sunny skies tomorrow, highs level off around 97. Bright sunshine expected Friday with daytime highs approaching 96. 94, chance of thunderstorms Saturday. Taking a look at the extended forecast, 91 Sunday, 87 Monday, and 86 on Tuesday. And that's your updated forecast. I'm meteorologist Paul Trombley for U92 The Moose, currently 86.

0: Listening to U92 The Moose, I'm Olivia. This is the Olivia Hour. Happy Wednesday, y'all. Wednesdays, noon to one. All summer long, I will be here with you celebrating the Olivia Hour. The highlight of Bill Alexander's day. Dare I say, highlight of his week? Just throwing it out there. Not only will I be playing all the best tunes, I'll also be talking some about critical resources for our students here on campus. I know it's summer. We don't have as many kiddies around, but we got lots of people rolling in for new student orientation and lots of faculty and staff that can share information. So today we're going to talk a little bit about WellWVU, which is the Office of Wellness and Health Promotion. They provide comprehensive wellness education through programming and services. Some real great people. If you have gone to NSO or haven't gone to NSO, new student orientation, be sure to grab one of their Live Well campus resource cards while you're there. We've got a few advertisements. And then I'm going to play a song from the band Spiritualized, which is the first band my fiancé and I ever went to see together. And dare I say where he fell in love with me? I dare say it. Thanks so much for listening to U92. Stick around. We'll be here for a little while.
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0: You are listening to U92 The Moose. I'm Olivia. Welcome to the Olivia Hour. You know, if I keep doing this show after the summer, which Bill Alexander is pushing hard for, who could blame him? I might have to change the name of the show. When I did a radio show a trillion years ago, starting when I was 16, my show was named for a Cure song. And maybe we go that way again. But this show is not just about all the 80s synth pop I want to play and getting all of you into some new wave. When I'm not here, I serve as the Interim Assistant Dean for Student Well-Being, and that comprises the offices of the Carruth Center for Counseling and Psychological Services, WellWVU, and Collegiate Recovery. So every week I'm talking a little bit about one of those programs to give you some glimmers of information without overloading you. Today we're talking about WellWVU. They provide educational resources to help our students make informed, health-promoting decisions. They cover a wide variety of topics from sexual health, alcohol and other drugs, relationship, stress and time management, and more. You will see them out doing all sorts of stuff throughout the semester. Their first event is during Welcome Week, that Wednesday of Welcome Week, I believe is August 19th, Chill Zone, 10 to 3 in the Mountain Lair. We'll learn more about them as time goes on. Stay tuned. 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

0: You are listening to U92 The Moose. Hello, Morgantown. This is Olivia. You are on the Olivia Hour. The name that doesn't get better no matter how many times I say it, but that's fine. Hope everyone is staying cool on this spicy Wednesday. A little hot. Wear your sunblock. Today we're talking about WellWVU, one of our great resources on campus. They provide comprehensive wellness education through programming and services. Check out their website, well.wvu.edu, a great resource for students. Coming to college is stressful. It's very common to have some stress. You're adjusting to new routines. Stress is unavoidable, but it is manageable. Check their website for some tips on dealing and other ways to find resources. I was just visiting my family in North Carolina this past weekend. It was very nice. And as I was digging through songs here at U92, I found some songs by the classic band Heart. My middle brother and I used to have a Jack and Jill restroom connecting our rooms. And I went through this period in high school where every morning before school, I would put on Heart's Dreamboat Annie and play it. And boy, did that drive him nuts. But I have since said, Alex, it could have been way worse than listening to Heart. So after these PSAs and messages, we will hear from Heart. Stick around, U92 The Moose. Glad to be hanging out with you.
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4: And now, Moose Moments with Zeus the Moose.
5: I have great respect for the Mountaineer. The buckskins, the musket, the pride he has for his state. But mostly, I envy the beard. It is a masterpiece of facial architecture. I've tried growing one, but it just bunches up under my chin and makes me look like an overgrown goat. Sometimes I walk the rail trail and wonder, if I grew a beard that majestic, would they let me fire the musket? A moose can only dream.
4: This has been another Moose Moments with Zeus the Moose.
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to U92 The Moose. I am Olivia. This is the Olivia Hour. Every Wednesday this summer, except for the Wednesdays I'm on vacation, we will be here playing hot tunes and giving you cool tips. This next band. So I have dug deep into the library here at U92 The Moose, seeing what the college kids are listening to. And a trillion years ago, my fiance was in a band. And somehow, in our U92 library, we have every tangential band that's related to his, except for his band. So, students, write it down. Go Google Joan of Arc. That's who you need to be listening to. But this band, American Football, was formed from some of the members from that band. This is a great classic album. They are actually on tour this summer. They're going to be in Pittsburgh, I think, in August. So if you are a fan of American football, definitely go check them out. I'll see you when we're both not so emotional. U92 The Moose, thanks for hanging out. Got a few more to play for you.

You are listening to U92 The Moose. I'm Olivia. This has been the Olivia Hour. I'm getting ready to head out of here. Thank you for hanging out with me today on this spicy Wednesday. Don't forget to apply your sunblock because your physical health is part of your overall well-being. Hope everyone has a great Wednesday. Stick around for some more good tunes and information here on U92 The Moose, and I will see you next week. Here's some Bowie to take us out.

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2: Hey, I'm Jared Evie, the host of Yonder Radio. Every week we bring listeners rural conversations with national reach. This week we're bringing back Julia Tilton. She stops by to talk about the fate of an Illinois bill called the Power Act, which aimed to limit water usage for data centers and increase transparency. Then, Daily Yonder reporters Madeline DeFigueredo and Anya Patron-Slepian, they head to far west Texas, where the Trump administration is hoping to build 500 miles of border wall through the Big Bend region. We learn about Rural Assembly Everywhere, a virtual gathering taking place in July, which will connect rural leaders, innovators, and community members across the country. Oh, and reporters Julia Tilton and Claire Carlson fill us in about efforts to fight coastal erosion in Washington whilst standing in, where else, a cranberry bog. All this with our featured musician, Gabe Mangold, a heavy metal guitarist out of Del Norte, Colorado, and he brings it. Tune in for all of that on Yonder Radio.

0: Yonder Radio Rural Conversations with National Reach. Hi, my name is Jared, and we have a lot to do today. This is what you're going to get, okay? It's enlightening. Get comfortable. Of course, Julia Tilton, she's been out and about throughout America. She has a data center update. And then we go on a big, deep dive on the Big Bend border wall. We have that story. We also going to talk about rural assembly everywhere and what that means. And there comes a time in every young boy's life who is landlocked in a dry state where he discovers where cranberries come from. We'll do that. And we have heavy metal music from Gabe Mangold, and he brings the brutal riffage to you. But first, it is the truth delivered from Daily Yonder news editor Jan Patalski. What is going on in rural America?
1: Hi, Jared. This week, we start with ABC News and the report on financial protections and vulnerabilities of rural communities due to flooding. Using recent Michigan floods, ABC reported on some research that exposed how across the country, rural communities are often far more vulnerable to those risks due to outdated and not entirely complete FEMA floodplain maps. One of the research companies discovered that while the maps include risk from rivers and creeks, they do not include the risk from climate change-related weather events, such as outsized rainfall. When you include that part into your maps, it turns out that the number of communities at risk almost doubles.
0: From High Country News, white salmon fighting for free mail, which I thought was a thing. What's happening?
1: Well, in White Salmon, Washington, residents are still trying to get their P.O. boxes for free. That's a service that should be available to a community if the post office is unable to run deliveries. Now, obviously, that happens most often in rural and frontier communities. That service is often lacking. It's very important for rural communities because they don't only use it for letters. It also delivers medications and ballots in many cases. According to a federal report from 2018, U.S. has more than 21 million P.O. boxes. Only about 1.3 of them is free, and that costs the post office $39 million a year. According to some researchers cited in the story, instead of thinking about the Postal Service as a business, maybe a better framework would be to look at it as a public infrastructure.
0: And from the Colorado Sun, Rural is Rad. What is this initiative?
1: Rural is Rad is a collective of now more than 50 brands that got together to try and amplify rural innovators in the outdoor business and industry space. What they do is they get together and try to attend trade shows, create opportunities to showcase their wares outside of their smaller communities. But recently, they are planning on opening a actual physical hub in Gunnison, where folks will be able to store and manufacture some of the goods. They are also trying really hard to make connections between investors and consumers and the companies easier for those involved with Rural is Rad.
0: Well, Jan Patalski is rad. Daily Yonder News editor from the Daily Yonder Newsroom. Thank you so much.
1: Thanks, Jared.
0: That was Jan Patalski, news editor for the Daily Yonder. And now, we have regular updates on data centers across America. And the person that does it, Julia Tilton, reporting along with Alana Newman. Now it's in Illinois. What is the latest with data centers there?
2: So my coworker, Alana Newman, and I have been following the Illinois Power Act throughout this 2026 legislative session. Earlier in the session, there was a lot of enthusiasm for passing regulation on data centers. But ultimately, as lawmakers told us in June, it just wasn't quite time yet. It just the lawmakers weren't quite ready to pass this pretty substantial bill that would regulate data center development in the state of Illinois. And so the feeling is that lawmakers will return to the Power Act, which stands for protecting our water and energy resources, this fall during the veto session, which begins in November.
0: Roughly 7 out of 10 voters want regulations. So the constituency is saying, you know, we would like to see something like the Power Act. Has there been any governmental response?
2: At the federal level, no. While there have been some bills proposed by lawmakers in Congress, there really hasn't been much movement on this issue at the federal level. And instead, the regulation has been left by and large to the states. At the Daily Yonder, we have covered a number of other attempts to regulate data centers. You and I have talked before on the radio about what happened in Maine with LD 307, which was a bill that passed the Maine state legislature to put an 18-month moratorium on data centers. That bill was ultimately vetoed by Maine Governor Janet Mills. And so it just speaks to this trend of state lawmakers trying to take action to catch up with the rapid acceleration of development of data centers, but policy ultimately moving slower than the development of data centers themselves.
0: Well, and we see in Illinois that Governor Pritzker, he offers a moratorium on tax incentives, but that hasn't stopped development.
2: No, that hasn't stopped development. And as one of the advocates that we spoke with at Prairie Rivers Network, which is an environment-focused nonprofit in central Illinois, spoke to us after the Power Act failed to pass the Illinois General Assembly. And essentially, I thought, put it quite plainly when he said, the time between now and when lawmakers take up this bill again in veto session is just additional time for data centers to get approved without any kinds of regulations on the books for them to adhere to in the state of Illinois.
0: Is it your understanding that something like the Power Act is something that A, can pass, and B, would be a blueprint for other states?
2: It certainly seems like from our interviews with policymakers and also environmental advocates that there's a real hope. And I think that the roadmap released by Governor Pritzker's office after the Power Act failed to pass speaks to this, that Illinois could be a leader certainly in the Midwest region on data center policy. But that really remains to be seen because Illinois has yet to pass any kind of regulation on data centers.
0: Across the country, you have reported that 7 out of 10 voters do not want data centers in their area. I mean, we've seen some bureaucratic response, but have you seen in any of your reporting any corroborating bureaucratic response to 70% of Americans saying they don't want data centers?
2: Yeah, it's interesting. So that 70% of Americans, or 7 in 10 Americans that don't want a data center in their area, comes from May Gallup polling across the country. And so, you know, still relatively recent. And I think the answer to your question really remains to be seen, particularly as we get closer to the November elections, November midterms. Certainly data centers seem to be a more potent political issue, especially as we're seeing rising energy prices and a general concern about the strain on natural resources that data centers bring to communities. And so how lawmakers and policymakers and those running for office choose to address that, I think, is something that we will be watching in the coming months.
0: And what do you find with proponents, the active campaigners of something like the Power Act? Are they dispirited? Are they hopeful? Are they seeing that something could happen for the communities they represent?
2: Yeah, so my coworker Ilana and I spoke with House Leader Robin Gable. She was one of the co-sponsors of the Power Act. And despite it not passing this legislative session, she seemed rather optimistic that some type of regulation on data centers will get done. But she stressed to us that these kinds of bills that are sort of the first of their kind to do this kind of regulation on a relatively new or growing industry just take a while for, you know, a broad consensus to get behind. And so in the span of the 5 months in the Illinois General Assembly session, it just wasn't enough time for that broad consensus to decide to take action, but that we might see action later this year, if not in the following legislative session.
0: So there will be time for, I hate to say sides. I see less sides here, more than just a community conversation. And maybe I'm wrong. Maybe I'm being too idealistic. But so there is time now for the conversation to get to a point where maybe there'll be a culmination of regulation or not.
2: Yeah, and it sounds like at least for policymakers in Illinois, the plan is to engage with different kinds of stakeholder groups this summer. There were a number of hearings. Ilana and I actually got to attend a hearing on water resources while we were in the field reporting on the Power Act earlier this session in April. But there will be more of those kinds of meetings to have all voices come to the table and weigh in on what kinds of policy they want to see to regulate, again, this fast-growing industry in Illinois.
0: Which brings up the question, what is next? Is it you going to be looking more into Illinois or where? I know you're already working on it. What are you working on now?
2: I'm working on a project that I am pretty excited about to have some data visualizations showing data center development in rural America by a bunch of different factors. So we'll have a couple of maps that slice this data center story in different ways. I'm working on that with our data editor, Sarah Malott, who's also a Yonder Radio frequent guest. And so I hope that we'll be able to talk about that at some point, including what we found and some of the challenges with obtaining data on data centers at this point in time.
0: Did you hear the lilt in Julia's voice when she mentioned data representation? Because this is the kind of person you want covering these stories, is someone who gets excited about the data. And so there'll be more of that. Thank you so much for coming by with an update.
2: Thanks, Jared.
0: Once again, that was Julia Tilton. You can find all her reporting about data centers and much more at dailyyonder.com. And of course, if you're just kicking back with us, we will have it here as well, just like Gabe Mangold, our featured musician this week from Del Norte, Colorado. You've heard him on the show before. We had he and his partner on, Jocelyn Catterson, as they collaborate on their duo, The Beauty and the Horror. If you haven't looked them up, incredible. But now, it's Gabe's turn. The heavy metal guitarist for a number of bands and projects, including Enterprise Earth, Devil Driver, Dead Icarus, the man has fans. Gabe, I threw on some Enterprise Earth for my 16-year-old, and it got electric. You really bring it. There was a time when some metalhead covered in tattoos, if they rolled into a small town, they wouldn't be welcomed so warmly. And here you are in small town Colorado. How are things going there?
3: Awesome. I mean, Del Norte, it's my favorite place in the world. And it's my home where I live with my partner, Jocelyn. Del Norte has a very unique, eclectic, colorful vibe, honestly. People young and old of all walks of life, lots of artists and creatives here as well, a nice, vibrant, growing young community here as well.
0: We had Paul Fennell on, the owner of the Trading Post, which, as you know, is an incredibly cool music venue in Del Norte, on the show in April. And we heard you played a big show there. Tell us about that.
3: Enterprise Earth, we had a show at Trading Post in December before one of our last tours. That's something I had talked about with Paul at Trading Post for a couple years now, actually. About, you know, like, we'd love to get some metal here in the valley because metal bands don't play here. You know, why would a metal band route through the San Luis Valley?
0: No, it's an adorable couple with a banjo and a mandolin in the corner of a breakfast place.
3: Yes, exactly. So, but my experience touring the country and touring in smaller markets, too, when we have the chance, it's like there are metalheads in rural America, a lot of them, actually. It's just, you know, they got to travel. We got to travel 4 hours to Denver or 4 hours to wherever you got to go to see a show to the city. So we had the show on a Sunday and the show ended up like selling out Trading Post. It was like the first ever sold out show at TNP. And it was like rowdy and crazy. Everyone was having such a good time.
0: When you think about the Rocky Mountains, you think about John Denver conjuring a folk song on a sunrise, sure, or with his girlfriend or whatever. You don't think about Psalm of Agony coming out of a hike. So is it inspiring you? Is it inspiring the music that you're doing with these bands, being where you are in the mountains?
3: Totally. And actually, like, Psalm of Agony was written here. The Chosen was written here. The nice thing about Del Norte is over my years of traveling, I just fell in love with rural America. And Del Norte, a town of 1,000-1,500 people, is extremely rural, but still has all the town stuff you need, you know, and whatnot. So, you know, even looking out my window right now, you know, the house we're on is like 5 acres. It's quiet and peaceful. You can just walk out into the brush a little bit if you want to. And the house that Joss and I are building is on 44 acres. And wow, we can just walk out the backyard and go for a hike and there's no one there.
0: Well, and the best thing, there's no noise complaints on a 44-acre parcel. Well, I was doing a lot of research on your bands, and for Enterprise Earth, I thought YouTube commenters are going to likely be pretty judgmental, like if you're not bringing it.
3: They are.
0: And no, they love you, man. Rageblade 66. Now, when you see a user handle Rageblade 66, usually isn't positive. I really dig Travis' vocals, but no doubt about this, I love hearing it instrumentally, which that's you. Oh, what does Josh Huarvin 9661 say? This was the most epic guitar playthrough I've ever watched. What? What a warm embrace by the cold digital ether of the internet. Zombified Zealot says, there is no blanking reason for the breakdown to be this brutal. I am thankful.
3: Sick. All right.
0: They go on about the breakdown a lot. What is happening with this breakdown?
3: Honestly, like a lot of the times when I write songs, I just get into a flow and whatever comes out, comes out. I'm not like trying to calculate this or think about that. I do have general songwriting practices and structures in mind just from all the years of doing it. But like when we got to that part, you know, I was like, okay, some big, gnarly, vocal, intense, like aggressive vocal buildup into some heavy ass freaking riff.
0: Well, some people pay for therapy, but you're getting paid for apparently breathing fire out your eyes.
3: Yeah, no, and honestly, like performing and writing, that is a version of therapy for me.
0: Yeah,
3: that it's another flow state. Writing a song puts one in a flow state. Performing puts one in a flow state. Going all out on stage, running around, spin around, thrashing, whatever, and then the crowd's doing that too, and it's this like circular symbiotic energy that happens between us and the crowd. And it's concerts are therapy, especially metal shows, you know, because there's so much energy. And that's what drew me to metal initially. My first show ever my dad took me to see was Kiss when I was like 5 years old.
0: Incredible.
3: And I'm like, what the hell is going on? Why he's spitting blood and there's fire and then he's shooting out in the crowd and there's rockets out of his guitar and everyone's having a good time. I was like, this is cool. The energy of a metal show is unmatched. You will not find that in any other genre of music.
0: And something people may not realize, it's a positive energy.
3: Exactly. And that's the thing. Like a lot of people, like I've had friends that or friends of friends that have come to like one of our shows or just gone to a metal show because their friend was going. They're like, yeah, I'll check it out. Like, I'm not into this, but I'll check it out. Sure, why not? They go to a show and that's usually when they're converted. They're like, oh, I see what this is about now. There is a community and a positive energy and vibe to all of the aggression and screaming that is associated with metal.
0: Well, positive screaming coming out of the San Luis Valley, Del Norte, Colorado, to be specific, with Gabe Mangold here. Thank you so much for telling us about what it takes to make that happen.
3: Totally. Thank you for having me here.
0: You can find more of Gabe's epic and brutal guitar playing with his various projects, Enterprise Earth, Devil Driver, Dead Icarus, and of course The Beauty and the Horror, wherever you listen to music. Well, it's almost time for a break, but first we have to have your first trivia clue for the week. We'll give you 3 trivia clues throughout the hour and then reveal the answer at the end of the episode. And this week you get an extra hint. If you've been listening to the show recently, you just might know the answer. Here's the first clue. The answer to this week's trivia is a historic movement that began in Odessa in what is now Ukraine in 1881. So we'll have more hints and the answer, and then we're doing a deep dive in the Big Bend region on the border wall. That's coming up on Yonder Radio.

0: Yonder Radio Rural Conversations with National Reach. We're about to go to West Texas, but on the way, of course, trivia, more clues, bogs, which are important for Pete's sake. That's some quality wordplay you may not have picked up there, but you'll know more about bogs soon. But first, West Texas. This is where the Trump administration is moving forward with plans to build a border wall across 500 miles of the Big Bend region. Now, this area is known for its rugged landscape, its isolation, and its beauty. Here to tell us about it are Daily Yonder reporters Madeline DeFigueredo and Anya Patron-Slepian. Madeline, we'll start with you. Let's just get oriented with the big picture. What is going on with the border wall in the Big Bend region of West Texas?
1: The big picture is fuzzy at best. This whole process has been characterized by a complete lack of transparency at the federal government level. The Big Bend region is in far West Texas. Think about going somewhere where for literally miles and miles, you cannot see anything around you except for mountains and desert. We're in the middle of the Chihuahua Desert. And in this area, the Trump administration has poured billions of dollars into the construction of a border wall that is looking to be about 30 feet tall and completely made of steel that will be extending throughout the region. And it was originally proposed to go through the national park. And due to some community resistance, it appears that the plans for the national park itself are in flux.
0: Madeline, the story has gotten a lot of attention, and part of that is because people's efforts to stop the construction in Big Bend National Park. What can you tell us about that?
1: The construction is going to affect not only the national park and the state park, but a large span of land throughout the region. And this is going to affect everybody, the local business owners, landowners, folks who built their life around the nature and the economy and the ecosystem of this area. And so it's really been a community effort to bring visibility to what is happening and to work together to stop it, not only because this wall could interrupt that ecosystem, but also in order to build it, they're moving at a rapid pace that is requiring the federal government to waive dozens of environmental and cultural protections that are in place and are essential to the archaeological and environmental landscape.
0: And Anya, what else would you want to add?
2: Another thing is that where they're proposing building the wall would cut off river access for all of these people along the entire route of the wall. And so that includes farmers and ranchers whose livestock drink from the river. That includes people who own small businesses that involve rafting or boating on the river. And that also includes just property owners who, have the land that they have because of the access to the river. And now instead of river access, they're all going to have a 30-foot steel wall across the

0: history and the natural value of where he lives, Madeline and I had the opportunity to attend a county commissioner meeting in Presidio County, and there were a lot of people speaking really passionately, and Charlie was one of them.
1: My name is Charlie Angel. I'm from Redford, Texas. I can't believe I just pledged allegiance to a nation and a flag that's going to take away my business and my house. That's ridiculous. There is no border crisis, and we know that. Everybody here knows that. There is an existential crisis. Everybody that has land along the river or cares about the Big Bend, we're going through the existential crisis. My life is getting ruined. My business is going to get ruined. Everything's going to get ruined. The wildlife will get ruined. There's going to be a crisis on the border at my house, I can guarantee you. It's going to be some kind of Waco-style stuff. Somebody needs to change that. This courtroom has the power. And I do too, and everybody else here does.
2: So this is a huge story, but you've broken it down into some bite-sized pieces for us. What is first?
0: Well, one of the things that we got from talking to everybody was just how important local newsrooms have been in keeping track of what's going on. And like Madeline mentioned, it's all been very opaque. It's been really hard to get a handle on what's actually going on because things are changing so rapidly and there's so little publicly available information. But local newsrooms in the area have done a great job tracking down all sorts of information and making it publicly available. And according to Charlie, he actually helped get the ball rolling on that.
3: It was in February, and I have a friend who has a family member in the Border Patrol, and that friend said, "Hey, guess what I just heard?" And I was like, whoa. And so I called the Sentinel. I said, hey, have you heard of this?
2: Anya, and now your piece on local journalism in the Big Bend region.
4: The Sentinel Charlie mentioned is the Big Bend Sentinel, a nonprofit newspaper that has been covering West Texas for 100 years. When Charlie called Rob D'Amico, the editor of the Sentinel, little confirmed information about the proposed border wall construction was publicly available. Early details emerged in fragments through contract filings and letters addressed to property owners and spread quickly through the rumor mill. By mid-January, community members and local journalists were struggling to piece together the scope and location of the proposed construction. One of those journalists is Sam Karras, the only full-time news reporter for the Sentinel. She's been following the border wall story for months and has made the Sentinel a go-to source of verified information in a rapidly changing situation where official details are hard to come by.
5: I believe it was January 27th we put out the first story about this, and that accelerated everything, where then the whole community was more or less on the same page.
4: The Big Bend Sentinel covers Presidio, Brewster, and Jeff Davis counties in far west Texas. Those three counties span over 12,300 square miles, an area around the same size as Maryland. Though the paper only has a handful of employees, it still manages to serve West Texas in a way that has become increasingly rare for rural communities across the state and country. In addition to the Big Bend Sentinel, residents have also turned to Marfa Public Radio. Travis Bubenik is the news director.
6: Just as soon as landowners and residents who would be impacted by this project started hearing whispers of it, we knew in the press almost right away because they were reaching out to the press. They were sharing government documents, CBP letters that they received with us pretty freely, you know, in a way that doesn't always happen in bigger places, urban places, because again, we know these people.
4: At Marfa Public Radio, a two-person reporting team covers far west Texas and the Permian Basin. The station reaches communities from Midland to Presidio, covering what Bubenik describes as fundamental civic information. In the absence of transparent plans, early reporting on the border wall relied heavily on record searches and information offered by landowners who had been contacted by the Department of Homeland Security. The investigation became a community effort, according to Bubenik.
6: In a lot of ways, people who live here began practicing journalism in the sense of just like trying to get answers, right? I mean, just as we were reporting on this story, so were everyday people. They were trying to figure out what the details were. They were talking to their local elected officials in the same way that we do. They were showing up to meetings, trying to learn more.
4: Early reporting by small newsrooms established a timeline of events, identified key contractors and federal agencies, and documented where proposed construction could occur, efforts that began to draw attention well beyond West Texas. Karras says that short videos for social media have been especially effective tools for reaching a broad audience and providing updates on new information.
5: It's really prompted us

0: to join the 21st century. The newspaper comes out once a week and things are happening so incredibly quickly that it's kind of shifted the way that we think about news.
1: But even as the story has drawn national attention, the difficulties of reporting in a remote region remain. With limited staff and resources, newsrooms face difficult decisions about what they can and cannot cover, and how to incorporate external reporting, according to Bubenik.
2: We're one of the only media outlets in the region. We can't cover it all. Every week, there's some little aspect to this story that we just have to say, oh, we can't cover it. We just don't have enough time, resources for that. We have to stay focused on the bigger picture.
1: For Karis, the moment highlights the importance and potential of local rural journalism.
0: Local rural news is in a really difficult spot, politically, economically, all of those things, but there are still people out here doing this work, and we're doing it in really enthusiastic and creative ways.
3: So, what was it like being reporters on the ground and seeing what all the local outlets were doing?
4: As reporters, you know, we're news nerds, and it was exciting to talk to so many people who were reading their local newspaper and were really jazzed about the work that other reporters were doing. We heard from so many people who said that they knew about this issue and they were involved in this issue because of the reporting that they had seen. One of those people was Yosdi Valdivia, who is a resident of a small border town called Presidio.
5: I knew about the border wall thanks to Sam Karas. I saw her videos, like it was thanks to her TikTok videos with the Sentinels. Yeah, so it was thanks to her.
3: Things in Presidio look a bit different than in, say, a place like Marfa. Can you tell us a bit about that community and how it fits into this larger story?
6: Yeah, Presidio is a rural border town that has about 3,000 residents. And it's one of the few places where the wall will actually cut directly through the town itself. A lot of the other neighboring communities surrounding the Big Bend National Park and the Big Bend Ranch State Park are to some degree inland. Presidio is a smaller town that has less of a tourism presence, but the entire community functions as a cross-border community. We talk to folks who do their grocery shopping in Ojinaga, the Mexican town directly across the border. We talk to folks who have their children in daycare there and whose families span a cross-border lifestyle. And so that town not only, you know, is going to have a border wall in their backyard, but will also kind of have an entire interruption to their way of life.
3: Here's the story.
6: Presidio is a majority Hispanic community facing a poverty rate approaching 40%, far above the statewide rate of about 14%, and depends heavily on economic ties with Ojinaga, the larger Mexican city directly across the river. For many in Presidio, the proposed wall would transform their daily lives.
7: People are surviving here in Presidio. We depend on Mexico a lot for a lot of our stuff.
1: Denise Carrera is a Presidio resident. Maps from U.S. Customs and Border Protection have offered few details about how construction could affect Presidio's international checkpoint, which residents like Carrera cross multiple times a day.
7: Without Mexico, honestly, we'd be in a bad place because it's where we get our groceries from and a lot of things that we can't get here in Presidio because we only have one grocery store.
1: But even if Presidio's border checkpoint remains open, the wall construction alone could threaten access to Ojinaga. In recent decades, floods have damaged local levees and forced closures of the international bridge connecting Presidio and Ojinaga. Residents and local officials warned that a 30-foot steel wall along the Rio Grande could worsen future floods by trapping debris and interfering with the city's already fragile flood control system in a region prone to flash flooding and river surges. City officials said federal agencies have yet to provide adequate engineering or hydrology studies despite the area's history of devastating floods. In response, the city has commissioned an independent flood risk assessment and has continued pressing federal officials for answers. Across the broader Big Bend region, concerns about safety and environmental damage have only intensified as new anti-border crossing infrastructure has already begun appearing along the river. In October 2025, the U.S. Army and Border Protection installed miles of concertina razor wire along the Rio Grande and underneath Presidio's International Bridge. This prompted outrage from locals, who worry the razor wire could come loose during the river's annual summer floods. Aaron Little owns the Big Bend Boating and Hiking Company.
8: We're worried about the razor wire. They have some upstream in Presidio area that is not secured very well, and the Rio Grande is with monsoonal rains, flash floods, and I think that wire could go downstream easily, and I think it threatens anybody who's in the water swimming.
1: In addition to safety and environmental concerns, residents also fear the wall could undermine Presidio's delicate but growing tourist economy. In October 2024, Presidio resident Yosdi Valdivia opened an art gallery, Galleria Raíces. Now she worries the wall could put her out of business.
9: I'm barely getting started with this dream of mine, and this would kill tourism. This will kill the town.
1: Like many residents in Presidio, Valdivia's personal life is deeply intertwined with Ojinaga.
9: I go to Ojinaga every day for groceries, visiting family, for school. I have my son at the daycare.
1: Compared to other far west Texas towns, Presidio's community opposition to the border wall plans has been relatively subdued. Valdivia thinks this is partially because there's not as much information available about the wall in Spanish, which is the language most Presidio residents speak at home. As part of her work with the No Big Bend Border Wall Coalition, Valdivia is working on spreading the word.
9: We're planning to do like some radio commercials for Ojinaga. There's a radio station there. We don't listen to the Marfa radio here because we only speak Spanish here. Well, mostly.
1: Another reason some Presidio residents may be keeping quiet is intimidation and fear that there may be consequences for speaking out, according to Valdivia.
9: A lot of people are afraid of the government, truly. Like, they think they're going to remove their green card.
1: For Presidio Mayor John Ferguson, that fear has heightened his responsibility to the community. He spoke at a Presidio County Commissioners meeting in April.
10: The Presidio community needs to get more engaged. I think they're intimidated. Those of us who have that authority and that representation, we need to come together immediately, fly into action, and represent everybody here in the Big Bend.
1: In April, Presidio City Council unanimously passed a resolution opposing the border wall and urging the federal government to reconsider its plans. U.S. Customs and Border Protection said construction in Presidio County will begin this summer.
3: There's the deep dive on the Big Bend border wall, reported by Daily Yonder reporters Anya Patron-Slepian and Madeline DeFigurato. You can see the stories at dailyyonder.com and the ongoing local reporting on the border wall at BigBendSentinel.com and MarfaPublicRadio.com. Well, it's almost time for a break, which means it's time for your second trivia clue. We're talking about a historic movement that began in Eastern Europe in 1881. This movement led to the establishment of far-flung Jewish farming colonies in remote locations like Sicily Island, Louisiana, and New Odessa, Oregon. So that's your second clue. We have more coming up. Also, we got to get ready for a multimedia potluck of sorts with Rural Assembly. It's called Rural Assembly Everywhere, and it's for everyone. We'll learn more coming up on Yonder Radio.

0: Yonder Radio Rural Conversations with National Reach. Our next guests are near and dear to our heart at Yonder Radio. It's part of the family. Madeline Mattson and Tainum Fotheringill. They lead the Rural Assembly, a project of the Center for Rural Strategies, like us here at Yonder Radio. The Rural Assembly connects rural communities, innovators, and leaders from around the country. And on July 23rd, they'll host a nationwide virtual event called Rural Assembly Everywhere. How long has this happened that you've been everywhere at once?
1: Yeah, so Everywhere came out of the pandemic in 2020, actually. We used to do these large in-person gatherings, and obviously the pandemic kind of took that ability away. So Everywhere was created as a way to continue to gather rural people together, even though not in person, but digitally, remotely. And we have continued that since 2020. It's morphed every year based on what we think is important and what we think rural people's needs are. But Everywhere, the concept came out of 2020 in the pandemic.
0: It reminds me of those halcyon days of the internet where it was just beautiful. There was inspiring music and this connectivity that was going to bring us all together. Tainum, is that the case? Do you feel that?
2: Honestly, with Everywhere, yes. Most people are coming to Rural Assembly's programming to learn about what other people are doing. And they show up and they're just like genuinely curious about what's going on and have a lot of heart for the rural places that they grew up in or live in now and care for. And the other top thing that we see from Rural Assembly Everywhere in particular is that it is a source of enthusiasm and inspiration for people who are on the ground in their communities doing hard work throughout the year. And so people show up in Everywhere and there's a chat that goes and there's genuine connections being made and people just are really excited to meet each other and get to see what's going on across the country.
0: Well, it looks like they're excited because you already have all the partners you requested. Who's an example of a partner and what as a partner are they doing?
2: We have, over 30 partners who are joining us this year. Last year was the first time where we layered on in-person programming to our virtual broadcast. With the 30 folks who are on board this year, it's something like 22 states represented. And what we wanted was to offer something that people who are already really connected in community organizing, wherever they are, could add on with. So how could you, wherever you are in your local community, dial into national rural conversations like Yonder Radio? How could they layer on things that they need to talk about in their own communities? And so how could those partners then talk to each other, get to know each other a little bit more, get access to all the folks in the Rural Assembly team? So somebody who is really taking that and running with it is April Martin of the Wild Rose Center on the Northern Cheyenne Reservation. They had a great potluck group conversation, had some music in person, and they're doing it again this year.
0: What can people expect either in person or virtually at this year's Everywhere?
1: Going to be a variety of conversations ranging from rural music. So actually some friends of mine, Holiday Friends, will be performing. They are a band from Astoria, Oregon, an indie band, which was covered here on Yonder Radio a few weeks back. There will be a conversation with author and journalist Marionette Pember about her recent book, Medicine River. It is about the generational trauma and legacy around Native boarding schools in the United States. We will also have a conversation with our friend Ash Hansen at Department of Public Transformation and Aaron Borla, who is the executive director of the Roundhouse Foundation in Oregon, about philanthropy and how philanthropy needs to show up for rural America. The topics range widely, and there will be a lot of fun little snippets from some of our site partners around the country showing the wide range of geography that we are going to be covering this year with Everywhere. So there's a lot of fun things that people can expect both in person and sitting at home in the comfort of their easy chair watching on Crowdcast.
0: Tainum, how exactly can folks join this event?
2: Yeah, so Everywhere will stream live on July 23rd at 10 a.m. Pacific, though we have a real fun time talking about every single time zone that exists for Everywhere. So if you're Wherever you are in the country, for me here in Washington State, it's 10 a.m. Pacific on July 23rd, and it runs for 90 minutes. That's just the virtual broadcast. 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So if you go to ruralassembly.org/everywhere, that's where you can sign up to join us on Crowdcast.
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0: The theme here, connecting communities, I feel like that's what we're doing here. We are about to pole vault real or virtual walls and bring people together and have a conversation.
1: Absolutely. It's so easy for rural people to feel isolated, and this allows people to come together and learn from each other what's going on, what issues are people facing, how can they pool ideas and resources and capacity together to get things done.
2: What we see is when people are working really hard at building relationships where they are getting their main streets connected, getting social programs off the ground, they're doing that day in, day out, and they're tired. And I think to me, you know, a 90-minute thing one time is never going to transform somebody's life. But if you can walk away feeling just a little bit more energized, you're going to keep doing what you're doing every day with a little bit more inspiration, enthusiasm, and be ready to keep it going.
0: Madeline Mattson and Tainum Fotheringill, part of the Rural Assembly team, putting on this year's Rural Assembly Everywhere. 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And thank you both so much.
2: Absolutely.
1: Thanks for having us, Jared.
0: Next up for you, we have a special treat, cranberries. And I don't care if you like cranberries or not, you're going to like this story. Reporters Claire Carlson and Julia Tilton traveled to a rural cranberry bog along Washington's rugged coastline, just about a quarter mile from a beach that used to be one of the fastest eroding stretches of the entire West Coast. That is, until the local residents and cranberry farmers got involved. Here's their dispatch.
3: This story starts, of all places, in a cranberry bog. Julia, why were we in a cranberry bog?
4: So, yesterday, we headed to North Cove, a small coastal community in the southwest corner of Washington. And there, about a quarter of a mile from the ocean, we met Connie Allen on her cranberry bog.
3: Like many folks in a rural community, Connie Allen wears a lot of hats. She's the Drainage District Commissioner for Pacific County, leader of a grassroots erosion control group, and, of course, a cranberry farmer. She told us she's one of around 72 cranberry farmers in the area.
5: We've often said we're the North Cove, which is where we are, is the forgotten corner of the forgotten county in the maybe sometimes forgotten corner of the United States.
4: Something to know about North Cove is that the ocean just down the road from Connie's cranberry bog has been documented as the fastest eroding shore on the West Coast.
6: The state of Washington calls this area the fastest eroding spot on the West Coast, shaped by geology and strong tides. On this stretch of shoreline alone, 76 feet per year, swallowed by the Pacific since 1945.
4: There's been whole neighborhoods in North Cove that have fallen into the ocean. In some places, the roads just end, signaling where the ocean has reclaimed them. Since 2017, though, the beach has started to grow. And this is because of Connie and her late husband, David Cottrell, who organized to address this problem in their community. They called themselves Wash Away No More.
5: In the beginning, yeah, it was the Conservation District was the group that stepped up and said, what can you do with $50,000? And we went, oh, $50,000? We could solve the whole problem with $50,000. Well, it took $100,000, that first little chunk. And we didn't quite get it solved. But what we did was have a proof in concept that this could really have an effect of doing dynamic revetment, putting out smaller cobble instead.
7: We were told to ask you about dynamic revetment.
5: Okay. Gosh, I should have brought my toys. I have all sorts of visual.
4: So as you heard, we asked Connie what dynamic revetment is. And the way that we understand it is a fancy way to talk about building a berm on the beach using cobble and gravel, heavy materials that can't wash away as easily as sand or sand dune grass, and that helps to stop the waves from eating away at the shore.
3: The reason why Connie and David's work is interesting is because they didn't ask for permission to deal with the erosion problem. They saw it was an issue, and they said, we are going to handle this ourselves.
5: It's a two-edged sword being that forgotten place. Because we can experiment, people are willing to put some money into something that isn't going to be a major economic impact to the whole country. Mm-hmm. So we've benefited from our isolation and our non-importance, so to speak. On the other hand, yeah. Obviously there are times when we're ignored and it's not very fun.
3: Connie told us one of the advantages of living in a rural, often ignored corner of Washington is that you can do a lot with a little bit of money, which is exactly what they did. With the help of a grant, community donations, and volunteer help, they actually reversed the eroding beach.
5: Part of our campaign was, this matters. This is our beach. Let's take care of it.
0: That was Claire Carlson and Julia Tilton reporting from North Cove, Washington. And we have an update on the story. Recently, the Pacific Conservation District announced it will use part of a $12.7 million grant to construct a long-term project aimed at restoring and controlling erosion on Washaway Beach in North Cove. The Conservation District said it expects to start construction in 2028, and that's great news for Connie and the work she and her husband started. And now, the moment you've all been waiting for. I'm going to give you our third and final trivia clue, and then reveal the answer. Just to remind you, we're talking about a 19th century movement that resulted in Jewish farming colonies spreading across remote reaches of the New World. And here's the third clue. Many of the colonies were short-lived, but some, like the one in Alliance, New Jersey, lasted for generations. And the answer is... the Om Olam Movement. The Om Olam Movement was created in response to anti-Jewish violence in the Russian Empire. While most Jewish immigrants landed in major cities, Om Olam settlers founded socialist Jewish agricultural colonies, often in remote locations. In the 1880s, there were more than two dozen colonies spread across eight states, as well as several in Canada and South America. But because of laws that prevented Jews from owning land in the Russian Empire, few of the settlers had any farming experience. This lack of agricultural knowledge, combined with the difficult environmental and economic circumstances of the colonies, as well as internal ideological disagreements, led most of the colonies to fail in a matter of years. But, as Anya Patron-Slepin reported in a previous episode, the Alliance colony in southern New Jersey's Pine Barrens is an exception. Today, the land is still stewarded by the Levin family, marking six generations since the community was founded. Well, there we go. We did it again. Another hour of Yarner Radio, and we greatly appreciate you listening. You can learn more and listen again if you'd like at yarnerradio.com. Thank you for listening to Yonder Radio, a production of the Center for Rural Strategies, publisher of the Daily Yonder. I'm your host, Jared Ewe. The Living Tradition segment was produced by Nicole Musgrave. Thanks to Don Castle and the Tennessee Sheiks, Steph Gunno and the Lone Tones, Quincy Ponfair, Leo Posell, and Tim Marima for the great music. Our editor and producer is Susanna Brown. This episode was also produced by Anya Patron-Slepian, with additional support from Alana Newman and Julia Tilton. Our executive producer is Joel Cohen. The executive in charge of production is Adam Georgie. Yonder Radio, rural conversations.

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1: I'm weatherology meteorologist Derek Height with a significant weather update. A heat advisory continues until 10 p.m. Friday night. A heat advisory means that the combination of high temperatures and high humidity will produce dangerous conditions, especially for those who are sensitive to the heat, such as children and the elderly. In order to prevent heat sickness and heat stroke, take steps to keep cool, drink plenty of water, stay in the shade as much as possible, and if you must be outside, take occasional breaks in an air-conditioned building to cool down. Watch out for the warning signs of heat stroke, including dizziness, nausea, headache, and disorientation. A heat advisory continues until 10 p.m. Friday night. Stay tuned for additional updates. I'm meteorologist Derek Height.
2: Here's your updated U92 The Moose forecast. Bright sunshine expected this afternoon with daytime highs approaching 95. Winds out of the west, 5 to 10 miles per hour. Lows level off around 72. Tonight, clear skies. Bright sunshine expected tomorrow. High temperatures reach up to 97. Lots of sunshine Friday with highs in the mid-90s. Chance for storms Saturday. Looking at the long range, 91 Sunday, 87 Monday, and 86 on Tuesday. And that's your updated forecast. I'm meteorologist Paul Trombley for U92 The Moose. Right now, it's 90 degrees.
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Maybe there is something the matter with me. 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

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Oh, feet. Flipping your fins, you don't get too far. Legs are required.

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0: till 10 p.m. Friday night. A heat advisory means that the combination of high temperatures and high humidity will produce dangerous conditions, especially for those who are sensitive to the heat, such as children and the elderly. In order to prevent heat sickness and heat stroke, take steps to keep cool, drink plenty of water, stay in the shade as much as possible, and if you must be outside, take occasional breaks in an air-conditioned building to cool down. Watch out for the warning signs of heat stroke, including dizziness, nausea, headache, and disorientation. A heat advisory continues until 10 p.m. Friday night. Stay tuned for additional updates. I'm meteorologist Derek Height.
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1: I'm weatherology meteorologist Derek Height with a significant weather update. A heat advisory continues until 10 p.m. Friday night. A heat advisory means that the combination of high temperatures and high humidity will produce dangerous conditions, especially for those who are sensitive to the heat, such as children and the elderly. In order to prevent heat sickness and heat stroke, take steps to keep cool. Drink plenty of water, stay in the shade as much as possible, and if you must be outside, take occasional breaks in an air-conditioned building to cool down. Watch out for the warning signs of heat stroke, including dizziness, nausea, headache, and disorientation. A heat advisory continues until 10 p.m. Friday night. Stay tuned for additional updates. I'm meteorologist Derek Height.
2: Here's your updated U92 The Moose forecast. Bright sunshine expected this afternoon with daytime highs approaching 95. Winds out of the west, 5 to 10 miles per hour. Lows level off around 72. Tonight, clear skies. Bright sunshine expected tomorrow. High temperatures reach up to 97. Lots of sunshine Friday with highs in the mid-90s. Chance for storms Saturday. Looking at the long range, 91 Sunday, 87 Monday, and 86 on Tuesday. And that's your updated forecast. I'm meteorologist Paul Trombley for U92 The Moose. Right now, it's 91 degrees.
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0: Friday night. A heat advisory means that the combination of high temperatures and high humidity will produce dangerous conditions, especially for those who are sensitive to the heat, such as children and the elderly. In order to prevent heat sickness and heat stroke, take steps to keep cool, drink plenty of water, stay in the shade as much as possible, and if you must be outside, take occasional breaks in an air-conditioned building to cool down. Watch out for the warning signs of heat stroke, including dizziness, nausea, headache, and disorientation. A heat advisory continues until 10 p.m. Friday night. Stay tuned for additional updates. I'm meteorologist Derek Height.
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1: I'm weatherology meteorologist Derek Height with a significant weather update. A heat advisory continues until 10 p.m. Friday night. A heat advisory means that the combination of high temperatures and high humidity will produce dangerous conditions, especially for those who are sensitive to the heat, such as children and the elderly. In order to prevent heat sickness and heat stroke, take steps to keep cool. Drink plenty of water, stay in the shade as much as possible, and if you must be outside, take occasional breaks in an air-conditioned building to cool down. Watch out for the warning signs of heat stroke, including dizziness, nausea, headache, and disorientation. A heat advisory continues until 10 p.m. Friday night. Stay tuned for additional updates. I'm meteorologist Derek Height.
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3: I'm Luke Morrow. Former CIA Director John Brennan is suing the Trump administration as he demands a court order that would require officials to preserve records from investigations that he says are targeting him for phantom criminal conduct. Brennan has been the subject of multiple Justice Department criminal probes. Sagar Magani has the details.
4: A former CIA chief is suing the Trump administration. John Brennan is demanding a court order forcing administration officials to preserve records of investigations he says are targeting him. Brennan says the records would be vital for his defense on vindictive prosecution grounds if the administration indicts him. The suit names President Trump, Acting Attorney General Todd Blanche, and prosecutors in Florida who have been overseeing probes of Brennan and other former government officials. Sagar Magani, Washington.
3: Elsewhere, something is happening at Madison Square Garden this weekend, but New York officials are avoiding answering specific questions as to whether it's the wedding of Taylor Swift and Travis Kelce. Previous reports indicated that the two planned to get married with 1,000 of their closest friends Friday night at MSG, something the city has yet to confirm. However, New York City Police Commissioner Jessica Tisch did say they'd be prepared.
5: Our intelligence and counterterrorism division does assessments of events that happen across the city and certainly all major events that happen across the city. So we will make sure that we have the appropriate resources based on their threat assessment for that specific private event, as we do for all major events that are occurring across the city.
3: Meanwhile, new Federal Reserve Chair Kevin Warsh has said that the central bank would remain independent and seek to bring down inflation, likely foreclosing the rate cuts that President Trump has sought.
6: We've been an independent central bank for a very long time. We're going to be an independent central bank at this moment, and you're going to see no changes on that.
3: I'm Luke Morrow, and this is Radio Network News.
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7: Here's your updated U92 The Moose forecast. Bright sunshine expected this afternoon, with daytime highs approaching 95. Winds out of the west, 5 to 10 miles per hour. Lows level off around 72. Tonight, clear skies. Bright sunshine expected tomorrow. High temperatures reach up to 97. Lots of sunshine Friday with highs in the mid-90s. Chance for storms Saturday. Looking at the long range, 91 Sunday, 87 Monday, and 86 on Tuesday. And that's your updated forecast. I'm meteorologist Paul Trombley for U92 The Moose. Right now, it's 92 degrees.
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0: such as children and the elderly. 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Watch out for the warning signs of heat stroke, including dizziness, nausea, headache, and disorientation. A heat advisory continues until 10 p.m. Friday night. Stay tuned for additional updates. I'm meteorologist Derek Height.
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2: I'm weatherology meteorologist Derek Height with a significant weather update. A heat advisory continues until 10 p.m. Friday night. A heat advisory means that the combination of high temperatures and high humidity will produce dangerous conditions, especially for those who are sensitive to the heat, such as children and the elderly. In order to prevent heat sickness and heat stroke, take steps to keep cool. Drink plenty of water, stay in the shade as much as possible, and if you must be outside, take occasional breaks in an air-conditioned building to cool down. Watch out for the warning signs of heat stroke, including dizziness, nausea, headache, and disorientation. A heat advisory continues until 10 p.m. Friday night. Stay tuned for additional updates. I'm meteorologist Derek Height.
3: Here's your updated U92 The Moose forecast. Bright sunshine expected this afternoon with daytime highs approaching 95. Winds out of the west, 5 to 10 miles per hour. Lows level off around 72. Tonight, clear skies. Bright sunshine expected tomorrow. High temperatures reach up to 97. Lots of sunshine Friday with highs in the mid-90s. Chance for storms Saturday. Looking at the long range, 91 Sunday, 87 Monday, and 86 on Tuesday. And that's your updated forecast. I'm meteorologist Paul Trombley for U92 The Moose. Currently, it's 93 degrees.
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Though this season of her life had been cold, lonely, and tough, though she slipped back into a darkness she had hoped by now to have overcome, she had learned a beautiful lesson as she kissed her girls goodbye and thanked them for getting her out the house. That maybe...

First time in a long time, she believed that one day she would again feel the sun. She must be patient. She must have faith in the seeds that are planted beneath the snow. She must hold on, and she must let go. She'll be all right. No riding shining all midnight. She will save herself this time. And in fact, tonight, she did confirm. The cold never lasts, my darling. It just teaches the heart.

0: I'm weatherology meteorologist Derek Height with a significant weather update. A heat advisory continues until 10 p.m. Friday night. A heat advisory means that the combination of high temperatures and high humidity will produce dangerous conditions, especially for those who are sensitive to the heat, such as children and the elderly. In order to prevent heat sickness and heat stroke, take steps to keep cool. Drink plenty of water, stay in the shade as much as possible, and if you must be outside, take occasional breaks in an air-conditioned building to cool down. Watch out for the warning signs of heat stroke, including dizziness, nausea, headache, and disorientation. A heat advisory continues until 10 p.m. Friday night. Stay tuned for additional updates. I'm meteorologist Derek Height.
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0: Here's your updated U92 The Moose forecast. Lows dip down to about 72 tonight under clear skies. Northwesterly winds around 5 miles per hour. Lots of sunshine outside again. Tomorrow, high temperatures reach up to 97. Mainly clear skies. Tomorrow night, lows level off around 74. Temps above average Friday and Saturday with highs from the low 90s to the mid 90s. Chance of thunderstorms Saturday. Looking at the long range, 91 Sunday, 87 Monday, and 86 on Tuesday. And that's your updated forecast. I'm meteorologist Kara Foster for U92 The Moose. Right now, 92.
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1: That one, a ground ball over to JT Carter. 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

0: Welcome in to Kendrick Family Ballpark, ladies and gentlemen, for Black Bears baseball right here on U92 The Moose. West Virginia currently in now the second game of a two-game homestand between the Williamsport Crosscutters. The Black Bears falling last night to Williamsport 4-3. West Virginia was able to put up a three spot in the first and then was blanked for the following eight innings, dropping the Black Bears record to 12-13 on the season, and Williamsport at 16-7 as the Crosscutters in a battle for that top spot, battling against the Trenton Thunder. Obviously, you currently are in first place in the first half of the MLB Draft League schedule, but nonetheless, it's the Black Bears looking to even up this short two-game series before taking on Mahoning Valley the next 2 days. I'm Brett Berner. Joining me, Cody Burton. Welcome back here to the den at Kendrick Family Ballpark. Black Bears ready to go, and Cody, let's spend a little bit, talk about yesterday's game. Obviously, the story about the offense, three runs in the first, then, you know, was only able to muster two hits after that first inning. Just kind of been the formula that has kind of been dooming West Virginia the past couple games.
1: Yeah, that's been the exact formula. They were not able to get clutch hitting going. The clutch hitting was absolutely out the window. 8 left on base, 0-for-8 with runners in scoring position. And whenever you only score, you have so much potential in that first inning. You get three runs across the board. Could have been a bigger inning at that. You had the bases loaded when the its side was retired, but unfortunately for the Black Bears, rest of the game just all dried up. They were still having good at-bats. They were getting runners in scoring position. I mean, they had a runner at third base with less than two outs. Back-to-back innings, weren't able to bring them home either time, and that was just the story the entire game. You weren't able to bring runners home. You were swinging and misses on a lot of pitches in the zone in those opportunities as well, grilling into a couple of double plays, and the story of the game was whenever Williamsport also had those type of situations, they weren't able to convert that much. They were 2-for-10, but that twofer, that's what got the job done. That's what got them the win. And, I mean, could have been a very different story, too. West Virginia had three errors of their own, and one of those led to an inside-the-park home run, Little League style, that was ruled a double with a two-base error scoring that final run that ended up being the winning run in that sixth inning.
0: Yeah, and that's been the issue for West Virginia. Obviously, Tim Garland talked about it. We'll get that for the game last night as Cody and I sat down with him after the game for a quick post-game interview. But he said it. The team did not play bad. West Virginia played a pretty solid outing last night. Yes, the offense wasn't, you know, clicking over the first inning, but they were still making contact. It was just some great plays by Williamsport throughout the night, good defensive plays, and then the three errors, just sloppy play. He says that today is the main primary kind of focus. They want to clean it up, and he knows at this level of baseball you're not going to have, you know, zero error games most of the time, but you just need to be a little bit cleaner. Obviously, ending it off, Kanu Martinez in a 1-2 count stares down a strike three for a, you know, punch out K to end the game. Frustrating for West Virginia, and really felt like you were getting some momentum. Marcus Bradshaw was able to reach base the start of or the, in the bottom of the ninth, and then Owen Henney grounds out into a double and Martinez gets struck out at the end. But still, that's West Virginia is not playing bad baseball as a team that just is coming off a 2-1 series victory over the number one Trenton Thunder. You only lose 4-3 yesterday. You've got a chance to right some of those wrongs. Really trying to get back on track because Black Bears were on a heater stretch, winning 5 straight. Now they've lost the last 2.
1: Yeah, and the thing is, the pitching has been absolutely locked down. Once again yesterday, only 4 runs on the scoreboard given up. Only 2 of those were earned. 2 earned runs in a 9-inning game. Says a lot to how strong the pitching staff has been, and also when you have 4 runs scored, only 2 of them earned, you had those 3 errors across the board. You have to play more clean defense, and that's what they were doing before yesterday's game. The infield defense was spectacular. The outfield defense was spotty at times, tracking balls in the outfield, but for the most part was still really strong as well. And there was a couple of plays when we saw in the second inning, I believe, a ground ball routine right down that line. Third baseman, brand new third baseman, Owen Petrick, slips and falls trying to make the throw over to first. That's not stuff you traditionally see with this Black Bears team. That's the type of stuff that Garland tries to get out of them. That's the type of stuff the entire coaching staff always try to get out of that. Chris Montgomery does a great job in coaching the infield as well. But it's something that you have to just let you sleep, wake up next day, back to more baseball against the same exact team, try to get that series tie in the 1-1 two-game series.
0: I'm about to say, all the Black Bears are focused on now is just winning one, getting back to 500 as you fall one game back to 12-13. Also, again, Williamsport, though, they've got their eyes set on much bigger goals right now, trying to be that host team for the Draft League Championship coming at the beginning of September, at the beginning of the season, by winning this first half. They're still a couple games back from the Trenton Thunder. But nonetheless, it is going to be a tight race here at the end of the first half of the Draft League season. But quickly again, before we move on to tonight's game, I want to talk about, again, those runs. Do you think there's something that West Virginia can do to almost like get themselves out of slump? Because it feels like the offense is just clicking on all cylinders at the end of the games before it starts to fizzle out. Do you think it's fatigue? Do you think once they start playing with a lead, the mindset change occurs? What do you think is going on with these players? Is it just, you know, sometimes the ball isn't bouncing their way, or just a couple easy mistakes that go against them and cost them the game like it did yesterday? I mean, even thinking back to the Trenton Sunday game, Black Bears were in the lead for most of that one, and then a four spot by Trenton in the ninth to propel them to that comeback victory.
1: Yeah, you really think there's a lot of stuff that went right, a lot of stuff that went wrong yesterday. The offense was still working majority of the game for the most part. They were getting on base, getting runners in scoring position. It's just, it feels like whenever you get that runner in scoring position, they're not making, like, they're making contact. Maybe it's going directly to a glove. There was a couple of great plays by Williamsport in the outfield and in the infield that's retired sides, and they're just not getting the big break just yet. Eventually it's going to come. Maybe it's today, maybe it's tomorrow, maybe it's you have to wait a little bit longer, but the big break feels like it's on the way. And whenever you have, especially whenever you have three straight at-bats from the new guy in the block, and Patrick, who retires a side with swinging strikeouts, that's something that's not really his game. He's a much better hitter than that, and that's going to start rotating around as well. The swing and the miss stuff is starting to come and slow down a little bit. All you have to do is just keep getting the ball in play, hitting the ball hard, try to get in the air a little bit more. You're on top of it a lot, especially yesterday, running into a couple of double plays. If you're able to get some line drives, those are going to fall most of the time, and they should fall most of the time. And that's whenever you're going to start being able to work on that offense, get some runs across the board, and finally give this pitching staff that's been on the money some great insurance runs.
0: You're getting good exit velocities on some of these hard-hit balls. Just some of them right now are kind of fizzling out at the track. But you got to think also for West Virginia, no Dylan Schlegel, no Isaac Waksman. You've lost some of your primary power bats to the draft. So now you're working with what you've got. Obviously, thinned out roster as this first half comes to an end. But West Virginia, still, you have multiple talented players. I mean, we've seen Owen Henney maybe possess the most power on this Black Bears team this season. Derek Tarpley Jr. has been phenomenal with the bat in his hand. Bo Sylvester obviously produces a high amount of power. Ty Dowley as well. You've seen some of these outfielders are going to need to kind of get those muscles into the game and really start just willing some of these baseballs a little bit deeper, trying to get them drop in front of the outfielders. That's where the Black Bears can make their bread and butter, trying to get some of these bloop shots, fall short of the outfielders, and just get their elite base runners on base, because this is one of the fastest teams in the draft league.
1: Yeah, I mean, the speed on this team is really strong for both Williamsport and West Virginia. Both these teams live on the speed. When you look at West Virginia, obviously you have Marcus Bradshaw. You have someone like that, nine-hole hitter, gets on base. He's going to steal two or three every single time. And Owen Henney's a very quick shortstop as well. Canu Martinez has some quick legs on him as well. Derek Tarpley may be bigger, but he can still run. He can still move as that right fielder, as more of a power hitter. They have some really high speed on the Williamsport side of things. Whenever they get on, they're going to be on the move majority of the time out there. We saw a couple of switch hitter speedsters out there yesterday. And at the same time in center field today is Slade Bird. He's also very quick out there. Addison Smith himself is very fast as well. They have some high-speed guys that get on base, steal a couple bags, and when you think of speed and on-base percentage, there's no one better at that than Kyle Shutman, but their third baseman today, leadoff hitter.
0: That's it. Let's go ahead and go over the starting lineups for both the teams. We'll start off with Williamsport in the leadoff spot, same as yesterday, the third baseman Kyle Shutman. In the two spots, still the DH, but today it'll be Maddox Delena serving in the spot. In the three-hole will be the shortstop Brody Akers, Ben Tryon, the first baseman, batting fourth, Nick Barron, the left fielder, batting fifth, Owen Prince, the right fielder, batting sixth, Addison Smith, the second baseman, batting seventh, Slade Bird, the center fielder, batting eighth, and Steel Bird, this catcher, who'll be playing catcher today, will be batting ninth for West Virginia. Owen Henney, the shortstop, will be leading things off, followed by the second baseman, Kahanu Martinez. Walker Barron will be behind the plate today playing catcher. He'll be batting third. Derek Tarpley Jr. will be out in right field. He'll be batting fourth. Bo Sylvester will be serving as the DH today. He's batting fifth. Ben Barrett will be playing first base, batting sixth. Ty Dowie, the left fielder, will be batting seventh. Owen Petrick remains in his spot, the third baseman at the eight hole, and Marcus Bradshaw rounds off the order, playing center field at the nine. The pitchers today for Williamsport, it'll be Luke Myers, and for the Black Bears, Drew Lafferty. Lafferty for West Virginia, just getting his first start as a Black Bear, but second start, excuse me, and really kind of showed some good stuff in his first action. The former Pitt product trying to, you know, find his way into the rotation here for West Virginia.
1: Yeah, Lafferty fills the strike zone up. Doesn't matter if it's hit hard, doesn't matter if it's hit on the ground, doesn't matter if it's in the air. He's going to be lighting up the strike zone, trying to get contact, trying to get outs quick. May not be the most highest strikeout guy in the world. He gets some swing and a miss, has some great stuff to work off of, but it's going to be a fast-working guy that's going to pound the strike zone. It may get fouled off a good bit, but he's looking for swings. He's looking for contact. It's going to be another busy day for this Black Bears infield and outfield.
0: Yeah, Lafferty's played one game so far, start back in the Aberdeen series. Went three innings, allowed four hits, one run, the only one that was earned in 51 pitches. Had four strikeouts, no walks. His whip sits at 1.13. The ERA currently sitting at 3. Lafferty does have experience in the draft league. His last season he played for Mahoning Valley. Was 0-1 as a starter, but 7 games played, only one of those started a primary bullpen arm. A 2.5 ERA, 18 innings of work last season. He only allowed 15 hits, 9 runs, 5 of those earned, and 261 pitches he threw. 4 walks to 15 strikeouts, so a high strikeout guy for Lafferty, hailing from Pitt, trying to get going, but he's going to be dealing with some tough players in Mahoning Valley for Williamsport, because you saw the crosscutters, only 8 hits last night. These guys can put the ball in play.
1: Yeah, they spray the ball all fields. You can't really run much shifts against them either, because they're all field hitters. They try to make contact. They're not trying to drive the ball over the wall. They're looking for contact every single time when they're up to the dish, trying to get the ball opposite field, up the middle. Wherever they can put it, they're trying to get it on base so they can start moving. And that's one of the winning formulas in this draft league. If you're able to use your speed, if you're able to get on, and that's exactly what Williamsport's been able to do all year long.
0: Now, obviously, you've got some good hitting at the bottom of the order. Allison Smith batting 242. Slade Bird, the center fielder, he's batting 229. So you've got some really solid kind of order going on down there at the bottom. That's been a strength for West Virginia this season, really. You started off with Connie Martinez. Now that nine-hole has switched into Marcus Bradshaw. His bat has been really good. Struggled yesterday. Do think we're going to see a bounce-back performance from Bradshaw today, because he's really a key for this West Virginia offense. Getting him on base, using his elite speed, over 9 stolen bases on the season for the Black Bears. He's kind of been that bridge guy for the batting order, but I do think Owen Henney played good last night. 2-for-5, couple hard-hit balls, but him and Kanu Martinez a little bit struggled last night. Need to see that top of the order really get back kind of in groove for West Virginia.
1: Yeah, the top of the order is what gets the whole thing going. Owen Henney does an incredible job as a leadoff hitter all season long. Great defense at shortstop, locking up the 6-hole, getting on base. Martinez had a great start to yesterday's game. It kind of dried up afterwards, had a single to start, then walked in his next plate appearance, but had nothing after that. And I would love to see a better game from Walker Barron. He's had a great season with West Virginia. The catcher today, DH yesterday, he's done a great job behind the plate, which I'm excited to see behind the plate again, because in my opinion he's been West Virginia's strongest defensive catcher this season. And he's also been a great hitter, a lot of line drives, not really a power hitter that much, but knows how to drift the ball out there. Doesn't get the highest exit velocity, but he gets the right launch angle, gets the ball in the outfield, gets on first base safely majority of the time. Yesterday was 0-for-4, trying to work better than that. And Derek Tarpley, cleanup hitter for a reason, has a lot of power to his bat. Need to see him work a little bit more. Had a solid game, walked a couple of times. Would like to see him make contact.
0: Yeah, again, you see Blackburn's Jose Fernandez, Derek Tarpley are held without a hit yesterday. Walker Barron held without a hit. But really, Henny Martinez and Barron, like you said, Cody, those are the guys that get the ship going. And Henny and Martinez started the game with back-to-back hits to open it up, and then only one hit combined for the rest of them throughout the rest of the game. That's been the issue for West Virginia. It feels like they're seeing the pitches really well. But once these teams kind of go to bullpen arms and they get through kind of the second round of the order, they really start to figure out these Black Bears' tendencies at the plate.
1: Yeah, I mean, part of it's different arms. Obviously, the first starter was leaving it over the plate, giving a lot of cookies. And then the Williamsport pitching after that, I mean, not to discredit them whatsoever. They were absolutely dealing. It's not. It's can be partially more on how strong Williamsport was pitching more than it was West Virginia, but we've seen this a couple of games in a row now. So it's starting to be a trend, so you have to start looking at it then. So maybe today, different starter on the mound, different arm. West Virginia can start again, and maybe after Williamsport used their three strongest bullpen arms yesterday, maybe you can see a little bit different. And that backing in the bullpen that's going to have to get out there.
0: Let's quickly talk about, you know, the Williamsport arm on the mound.

0: drive the ball the other way, get on base, rack a couple of guys on, and maybe this is a dude that can you start stringing together that type of thing, that type of offense with. 7 earned runs, even though he's only walked 2, so the ball's going to be put in play, and West Virginia's going to have to make contact and not strike out. 10 strikeouts of 2 walks is nothing to shake your head on if you're West Virginia.
1: And obviously West Virginia dealing with kind of that short roster, so starting pretty much everybody from yesterday. Williamsport can't say the same. The Crosscutters are going to throw a couple wrinkles into their starting lineup. Obviously, Maddox Delano will be serving as the DH. Owen Prince, who came in to pinch run last night and actually got picked off. Addison Smith, the Bird brothers will be both coming in. Nick Barron, the left fielder. So a lot of new faces in the lineup for Williamsport. Be tough for West Virginia to kind of have to now figure out really 5 to 6 new guys in the lineup.
0: Yeah, I mean, that's the type of thing that Williamsport just has on their back. That's why they've been so strong the entire year. They have a lot of depth. West Virginia has had depth throughout the strongest part of their season this past couple of weeks, but now immediately whenever they get it, new season starting to rotate over, new roster starting to rotate over, and West Virginia's just started to, well, you have 4 outfielders now. Tilden Garland's now on the roster, so you at least have a backup outfielder in case there's an injury. Yesterday, you only had a couple of guys even on the bench, and it was a catcher out of position players, and Sam Miller, an infielder. It's just been a very, very rough into the year. You're going to have to start getting that strong part, that strong rotation in there.
1: Yeah, so kind of waiting for the pregame wrap-up here. It feels like the umpires have met with the two managers at home plate. We've got the third on the way down the right field line, so feels like maybe we're going to start getting things kind of underway here from West Virginia, but go ahead and send it to Cody. Let's talk about some of the keys to the game for both of these teams. Williamsport trying to come out of here with the series sweep against West Virginia, really pick up some momentum on Trenton, and then the Black Bears, big chance to kind of go from a series win against Trenton, splitting against Williamsport, two best teams in the draft league right now, big momentum swing.
0: Yeah, I mean, for West Virginia's side of the thing, you're going to have to make contact. You're going to have to get the ball in play, get it in the air a little bit, get on line drives. And and West Virginia did a great job of that yesterday, but you're going to have to get in the air a little bit more. Stop rolling over to second base. That's what happened a lot of the time in the later parts of that game yesterday. And for Williamsport, get swinging this stuff. Your pitching staff was incredible, got you through the last game. You're going to have to continue that today. And the first thing, you have a strikeout guy on the mound. You're going to have to continue to get that strike zone covered and try to get whiffs on those off-speed pitches away.
1: Yeah, I definitely think a key for both these teams with Lafferty and Myers on the mound, these are probably guys that you're looking to try and get those 3 to 4 innings of work out of them. How far can you get them into this game, especially for West Virginia? If you can get Drew Lafferty low pitch count, getting through, working the first couple innings rather quickly, that's a huge advantage because obviously you have plenty of arms out in the bullpen, but you've got this game and then another 2-game home span against Mahoning Valley right after this, so there's really no break for the Black Bears. They got to get right back in action, high heat, so everybody's going to be feeling the temperatures here in Morgantown. Temperatures sitting about 93, 94 right now. The real feel probably closer to 97, 98, so everybody down on the turf here at Kendrick Family Ballpark is going to be feeling the heat, and they're going to have to be well-conditioned. Everybody's going to have to stay hydrated, ready to go. But that can also come with those mental mistakes, and that's exactly what the Black Bears need. Limit the errors. Limit the easy plays. Saw it yesterday. Jose Fernandez had 2 gun outs from behind home plate. He was playing really good at the catcher position. But the Black Bears just have to, need that kind of state of mind of knowing when to make the hero play. Go for it. Owen Henney has been phenomenal. I mean, you saw it yesterday, that spinning throw from shortstop, but West Virginia needs to find a way to not shoot themselves in the foot. I think that's going to be the biggest key for the Black Bears today.
0: Yeah, definitely. The errors have been brutal for West Virginia. It's in that last game was the main reason why they lost. That game would have been over if there wasn't so many errors in that crooked spot in that fifth inning. But for West Virginia, you're just going to continue. You've been preaching clean baseball the entire year. You're going to have to prove it. You're going to have to play that way and play the baseball the right way.
1: So we're going to step aside and let you listen to our conversation with Tim Garland from last night after the game. And then when we come back, it'll be Cody and I bringing you Black Bears baseball right here on U92 The Moose. We'll have all 9 innings for you tonight. So sit down, grab some snacks, and get ready for some Black Bears baseball. We'll be right back to you right after this.
2: All right, we're here with Black Bears head

0: Coach. And manager, Tim Garland. Coach, 3 runs in the first inning, then all dried up after that. Just assessment of the offense performance, just kind of what happened, what went wrong, what went right.
1: Yeah, well, I mean, we got out of the blocks really good, and, you know, it's like you said, I mean, it just dried up after that. I mean, the guys were still competing, putting together some competitive at-bats, and we did strike out 9 times, you know. Got to try to put the ball in play more often. But, you know, we're just going to come out tomorrow and feed off that first inning that we had today, and hopefully we can continue it throughout the rest of the game tomorrow.
2: Going forward to tomorrow's game from today's game, and I guess the series against Trenton, what do you want to stay the same? What do you want to change?
1: Well, I mean, we had a few errors tonight as well. We gotta catch the ball, throw the ball, you know, and maybe cut down on some of the mistakes. But, you know, at this level, you're going to see those mistakes. But I'd like to see a little bit more clean play from the guys. And then tonight, I think it was a good ball game. So, you know, it's just besides the offense stalling and the few miscues that we had on defense, you know, the guys are doing their best. And I just want them to keep coming out with the same energy that they've been showing. And it'll start coming, being in our favor really soon.
0: All right. Thank you for your time. See you tomorrow.
1: All right.
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8: We're ready to go here from Kendrick Family Ballpark. Pre-game pitch is underway from Drew Lafferty. The Black Bears and the Crosscutter are set to do battle. 9 innings of baseball, all right here on U92 The Moose. A little bit of a late start to today's game. So it started at 6:30. Had a little bit of issues getting everybody to home plate and ready to go, but feels like everybody now is warmed up, ready to go. It'll be the Crosscutters batting first. Schuttman, Delaney, and Akers will be the 3 to start off the game for Williamsport. Cody, real quick before the game starts, 1 key for West Virginia you want to see early in this game for the Black Bears.
9: Well, I mean, very early, prove that you're going to get ground balls. That's the thing that Lafferty is going to be searching for. Get stuff on the ground. Don't make errors. That's simple as that. Middle infield was perfect yesterday. Corner infield, on the other hand, was very rough, especially at third early on in the last game. You're going to have to make sure you're not making errors, reading the turf the right way and the right bounces.
8: Yeah, it's still Owen Petrick over on third base. Ben Barrett, second straight game over on first. He's really slotted into that first base slot nicely, as Bo Sylvester will be the DH today. And you kind of have those catchers rotating between behind the dish, first base and, you know, the DH spot. So Barron's behind the plate. Fernandez not in right now, but available to come off the bench. But see what West Virginia wants to do. Both these teams probably going to try and get 3 innings of work out of their starting pitchers and then move it into the bullpen, which on paper would favor Williamsport, but the Black Bears still have plenty of arms ready to go for today's game. Just Tim Garland Andy Hurtado got to be ready because, you know, you've got to plan ahead for the next couple games that you've got the rest of this week before the 4th of July. Again, Black Bears home games yesterday, today, tomorrow, and on Friday. All of them will be streamed right here on United to the Moose, the official home of Black Bears baseball all summer long. The first pitch of the game from Lafferty is underway, and it's in there for strike one.
9: Yeah, nice job to get in the zone right away. That's what Lafferty does. He's going to pound the strike zone with a mixture of off-speed and speed pitches. That time the sinker, trying to get those ground balls.
8: First pitch, little sinker a little bit low with the zone, called strike one, even bounced out of the glove of Barron. Still gets the called strike. Yeah, one pitch now, swung on, hit hard, drove out to left. It's going to track foul, however, into the road.
9: Kind of split two cars there. Nice aim there from Shutman.
8: Good timing. It was a slow day for Kyle Shutman behind the plate yesterday. Only collected his first hit of the game late. It was 1-for-5. The leadoff man for the cross cutters, but third base played stellar. The 0-2 now on the way to him. He's low and outside for ball one.
9: They're trying to get a swing and miss there, trying to get a strikeout, but did not offer. Back-to-back sinkers and going to a curveball. About a 20-mile-per-hour difference between the two.
8: Again, got some pitches to work with. Try and get him reaching on one. Young behind in the count. The 1-2 now, swung on. Another one that's drifting out into left and hits off the wall. Another foul ball. Same spot for Shutman.
9: Yeah, trying to get contact, but Shutman's on that, all the pitches right now, making strong contact. That time was a curveball. Hung a little bit, trying to get it inside. But he was just early, drove it the same spot. A little bit shorter on the line.
8: Yeah, going for a jam pitch there. Just a little bit too much in the zone. The 1-2 again, swung on by Shutman. It's into the air. Flowing out could be trouble. Connie Martinez tracking underneath it and hauls it in for the first out of the game.
9: Yeah, great job by the second baseman right there. Connie Martinez tracking all the way into the outfield. That was no man's land. He saw it right away and used his speed to get over there in time.
8: Now the DH, Maddox Delaina, steps into the box for the first time today. Delaina came in, got a little bit of action yesterday after the DH for Williamsport yesterday. Chris Stanfield was ejected in the sixth inning. Again, after being thrown out at first base, was arguing the call. Said a little bit too much. Had to head back to the locker room early. First pitch in, Delaina's back-to-back first pitch strikes.
9: Yeah, that's exactly what Lafferty's here to do, get the game over with quickly, work quickly, high in the pitch count, pitch clock, rather, and keep that pitch count low.
8: 84 slider heading towards the top of the zone. That one swung on, popped up. It's going to be tracking behind, and it's off the roof. You could hear that.
9: I think it hit our part of the roof.
8: That's pretty much right there.
9: And back-to-back 0-2 holes on opposition for Lafferty.
8: Good start for Lafferty. 7 pitches so far. 6 of them have been strikes. 3 foul balls.
9: This time he's just giving that slider middle, back-to-back pitches. Trying to get contact.
8: Challenging Delaina. The 0-2 pitch just on the outside part of the plate for ball one.
9: Yeah, tried to paint that corner. Came close to it, but not budging as widening. Home plate ump.
8: So 0-2 the first time went with the off-speed slider low and away. That one tries to go four-seamer. The outside of the lefty batter, Delaina. The 1-2 now. Off speed, just outside for ball two.
9: About the same location as the last pitch, maybe a little bit more high. Yeah, it was. That time was an attempt at backdoor slider. And it cut enough.
8: Sliders had ended up in the top of the zone. Couple pitches in. For Lafferty, that one swung on, chopper down. Heads foul. Nice grab by Williamsport's first base coach.
9: Yeah, Delaina fought well in his low net bat. Kept it long, worked up in the count. Doing the same thing here in his first at bat today as a starter now.
8: Early, just a couple foul balls right now for the cross cutters. Some close to being in play. It's unable as Lafferty shakes off the first pitch he gets from the comm, likes the second one. It's on the way out of his hand, the 2-2. It's low and inside for ball three. Count goes full.
9: Great takes here. Trying to get a bunch of chases. As Lafferty. Blaine's not budging on a single time.
8: So now the 3-2 pitch. Lafferty stares down Delano. It's on the way to him. Swung on, fouled off behind him.
9: Continuing the fight. On the pitch 8 now, on the way. Lafferty just trying to get that put-away pitch. Anytime he gets a swing, though, it's fouled back.
8: And even for Williamsport right now, it's a full count, but 9 pitch here on the second batter of the day. The cross cutter is going to take that. Driving up Lafferty. 3-2 now. Another one that's fouled off behind the batter.
9: Yeah, just keep on staying alive. Delana, that one there was off the plate, but it was close. Don't want to risk it on the pitch 9.
8: That's a 84 changeup, just ends up pretty much in the middle, but outside the box. Still able to make contact was Delana. Lafferty shaking off a couple pitches right now. Whoa, in the clock. Didn't get called for it. That one, chopper, and it rolls foul. Thought that was going to be the play made. I thought Ben Barrett had the ball before it went foul, but
9: that never touched the line, actually. That was fair the whole way.
8: Home plate umpire says it was foul. I thought Barrett grabbed it way before it went foul, but nonetheless, another foul ball, and we'll move on to pitch 10 of the second count of the game.
9: Yeah, unfortunate there by Lafferty. Got out of the at-bat, but has to pitch again.
8: A lot of red dots right now in the strike zone for Lafferty. Delana, the 3-2 on the way to him. And it's low and inside for ball 4, so frustration there. Had the second out and then has to do it again. Called ball 4. So if Delana takes the free base.
9: Yeah, that's a very strong AB there from Delana. Just work through it. Mark another walk.
8: 10 pitches to start the game. So now Williamsport, runner on first with one out. Brings up the shortstop, Brody Akers, who made some phenomenal plays yesterday himself in the field and takes the first pitch strike. There's our guy Cooper up here in the box with us now. We got the binoculars, getting some good action.
9: What's going on, man?
8: Long at bat to start the game, Cooper, there. 10 pitches. Now Lafferty delivers the 0-1 in, swung on Akers. That one hops over the third baseline and goes foul.
9: Another strong glove that time with the bare hand. On the other side by another Williamsport coach.
8: I'd say the crosscutters getting some action by the first and third base coaches. Lafferty looks over to Delane on first. Make sure he's not going anywhere. Ready to deliver the 0-2 pitch on the way. Swung on hard, driven out into left. Ty Dowie looks like he's underneath it, and it's over the wall, and that one's going to be called a home run. Big shot out the gate for Brody Akers. Sends that one over the 325 wall in left, and Williamsport starts off the day strong with a two-shot home run.
9: Yeah, when you get a middle curveball literally in the heart of the zone right down the middle, that's going to happen every day. Akers gets his second home run of the season. More of a contact hitter. When you give him a cookie, he's going to make you pay.
8: Cooper bringing some bad luck early to the booth. Normally, he's our good luck charm up here. It's all right. Our favorite bear. Still our guy. He's throwing a temper tantrum right now.
9: Just chucked a stool, kicked the trash can.
8: We'll see you later, big guy. First pitch in.
9: Doesn't even shut the door behind him. Now I have to do that.
8: Two try-ons. Oh, there we ball go. One. Oh, thank you,
9: there
8: Cooper.
9: There he goes. He heard me.
8: Bears got great ears. Good sense of hearing. First pitch to try-on. The first baseman. It's called ball. Second one on the way to him. Just outside for ball 2. Try-on obviously was the man who got the fireworks for the crosscutters yesterday. 2 RBI. Double and ended up scoring off 2 errors, so a Little League inside the park home run. Gets ahead in the count here, 2-0. The third pitch on the way to him. Same spot, well, and outside for ball 3.
9: Yeah, that home run shook the starter Lafferty a little bit. did a great job, was up 0-2 on Akers and left a curveball right in the middle of the plate. Now struggling to find the zone again.
10: Tried to go with some off speed. They've all missed low. 3-0. Fastball's in for strike one.
9: Yeah, let's get one. You want to place one in the middle of the zone. Use that sinker. Has a lot higher chance of generating a ground ball than a curveball would have.
10: Yeah, know that Ben Tryon is not going to be swinging. Now you've got a challenge pitch on the way in the 3-1. And it's just below the zone for ball four. So another walk here for Williamsport as Ben Tryon trots over to first.
9: Yeah, just not what Lafferty expected to start his day. Very unlucky, if you can say, in that second plate appearance that he had. Thought he had generated the second out of the inning on the ground ball, but it was called foul, even though it was on the fair side of the first base line. And now, down 2-0 quickly with another runner on. Three straight runners advance, two walks and a homer.
10: Yeah, before Nick Barone, the left fielder, steps into the box, batting fifth today. Walker Barron, the catcher, trots up to the mound, has a quick conversation with his starter, Lafferty, trying to get him into a better headspace. Ask him, you know, how was breakfast, the team lunch today? Just try and get his mind off a little bit and have him centered back in here for some baseball.
9: Yeah, former Mountaineer, Nick Barone, played this past season at Liberty, making his return to Kendrick Family Ballpark.
10: The first pitch he gets is swung on hard, shot out into center. Barone running forward, and it's going to one hop over the back wall. So ground rule double for Nick Barone on the swing. Launches it, and cross cutters now have runners at second and third. First pitch he saw, it's like he never left, Cody.
9: Yeah, right in the gap. I mean, left West Virginia, WVU, to get more at-bats, get more experience, and he went to Liberty just for that, and he's done a great job over with the Flames this season, a team that was one of the best teams in the nation all season long, a tournament team, actually played the Mountaineers early in the season, was one of the toughest teams they played at the start of the year, and Barone's had it piled together a great year. He was hitting above 280, and he was hitting 300 for the bulk of it.
10: Now the right fielder Owen Prince steps into the box, but it's another mound visit here as Lafferty called on Barron to come up, and a quick meeting from Hurtado to come out as well. Now everybody for the Black Bears is going to come in. Lafferty having a quick conversation now with his men in the diamond.
9: Yeah, just very rough start for Lafferty, but he could get his team out of it quickly. Just needs a strikeout here. Bottom of the order. Prince is a tough bat to deal with, though. Makes a lot of contact, has a lot of speed. Tough to get out on a weak ground ball.
10: Prince, a batting average for the Crosscutters this season, sits at 258. His OPS at 735. He came in to pinch run last night, ended up getting thrown out at second by Jose Fernandez. Simicanu Martinez were on one last night, getting two successful pickoffs at second base, but Lafferty calls everybody off the mound. Looks like everybody's ready to go now, maybe talking a little bit of strategy. The only one out, runners on second and third.
9: Infield playing a little bit in, not all the way, but probably will be trying to get that out at home if it happens.
10: Prince, the first pitch on the way to him. It's first pitch swing. Nothing on it, though. Strike one.
9: Yeah, good first pitch there. You have it close enough in the zone to get a strike. Just touches the inside corner, but the slider goes away from the bat.
10: Lafferty takes a look back to second, now over to third. Focuses his eyes on Prince. Another one in. Owen Prince swings and misses to go down 0-2. Back-to-back swing and strikes.
9: Yeah, great start from Lafferty. 2-0 is still something you can come back from. If it gets much worse than this, much bigger hole. Still early, top of the first.
10: Say, connects on those sliders after having to visit with everybody 0-2. That one's hit, flown out into left. It's going to end up in the glove of Dowie. The tag is implied by Williamsport, and one runner will score. One's held up at second, so the sacrifice fly from Owen Prince puts Crosscutters up 3-0 now, and the runner on second still for Williamsport.
9: Yeah, great job from Prince changing that approach. He was trying to be pull heavy that entire at-bat, getting early, trying to get that blasted down the first baseline, trying to get extra bases with a pulled-in defense. Instead, gets on a two-strike count, immediately goes, okay, I'm just going to get it out in the outfield, get a run home guaranteed, and that's exactly what he did. He made contact, did his job.
10: So now two outs, score sits at 3-0, still a runner in scoring position. Second baseman Aston Smith steps into the box, and he takes the first pitch for a strike.
9: Yeah, Smith, another high-speed guy. Not as fast as the second baseman yesterday, but still has some speed.
10: K.J. White, a blur yesterday for the Crosscutters. Fastest players in the MLB Draft League, the 0-1 on the way. It's behind Walker Barron, just got past him, and free runner advances to third for Williamsport.
9: Yeah, good intuition there from the base runner, seeing the ball in the dirt, not even thinking twice, and getting on over to third.
10: So called balls, it was low. 2-0 for Barron to even get his glove on it, so now the count at 1-1. Lafferty trying to work his way through. Slow first here. 1-1 on the way, swung on a miss. Move it to 1-2 now.
9: Yeah, that's a good pitch there. Getting a ugly-looking swing. Now you're only one away. First changeup he's thrown in the day. Maybe throw another.
10: Goes to, got the swing and the miss, as Cody said, on the changeup. Does he push the envelope and go? That sinker. 1-2 on the way. Swung on and missed by Addison Smith. So Lafferty gets out. Not before Williamsport puts up three in the top of the first. Don't go anywhere, though. The Black Bears get their first crack at the bat when we come back after these quick messages right here on U92, The Moose.
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9: And now back to the Bears Den. This is U92 The Moose's coverage of West Virginia Black Bears baseball, and it continues now.
10: Welcome back to Kendrick Family Ballpark. The Black Bears ready to get their first chance to bat today after Williamsport puts a quick three runs on the board, very similar to what West Virginia was able to do yesterday. But now it's Owen Henney, Kondu Martinez, and Walker Barron, the three batters due up, looking to respond after the Crosscutters got going early. A two-shot home run followed by a sacrifice RBI. That's how the Crosscutters collected their three. Solid hitting as Drew Lafferty got off to a rough start, Cody.
9: Yeah, and there's no better player to start it off for West Virginia than Owen Henney.
10: Henney watches the first one head into the zone for a strike. 91 right on the right side away from Henney. The 0-1 on the way to him, swung on and missed. Hard breaking ball there. Moves down 0-2 now.
9: Yeah, using a sinker that breaks off. The strong slider and curve is exactly what they expect today from Myers.
10: So Myers now, the 0-2 fired into Henney. It's low in the dirt for ball one. There's the big curveball out the gate. So sinker slider, then into the curve. Everything working its way down the zone. So far, the 1-2. And gets the late punch-out call by the home plate umpire. So Owen Henney goes down looking to bring up Connie Martinez.
9: Yeah, Catman has a pretty big strike zone. And that was ankle high. Called strike.
10: That one, the replay, a tough one to call strike three on Henney as he just has to walk back from the box. And Connie Martinez, first pitch swings on. No contact made.
9: I can't say probably was called because in that second pitch is the same location. Henney swung at it. So he's in his own strike zone.
10: That one, did he go? Wait for the call. Believe said he did. So Connie Martinez goes down 0-2.
9: Pounding the strike zone early. Exactly what you expect Myers to do.
10: Strong start for Myers. The 0-2 win low for ball one. Strong start here, Cody.
9: Close take. It's correct that time.
10: So 1-2 pitch on the way to Martinez as he goes down swinging. The off-speed gets Connie Martinez. That's been his struggle in the last couple games for West Virginia. That'll bring up Walker Barron to the dish.
9: Yeah, working very quick. Not often you see strikeouts that quick in this league, but backwards K, frontwards K, you can't do anything other than that. So let's see what he forces Walker Barron into.
10: A strong start here for Myers. 8 pitches, 6 of them have been strikes. First one into Barron's into the dirt for ball one.
9: So Barron was 0 for yesterday. A couple of strikeouts, 2 of them.
10: So 1-0 pitch, Barron swung on, fouled it off behind him, and it's gloved there by Derek Tarpley down there. No, that's not Derek Tarpley.
9: Ty Daly.
10: Ty Daly currently in the box. Not sure why. Says here he's batting in the 7 hole today.
9: Guess they made a switch.
10: But we knew about it, so presumably Ty Daly actually the next batter up if it gets that far to him. Walker Barron's got some work to do. The 1-1 swung on, popped up right in the sun for the third baseman for Williamsport, but it's hauled in with some ease. So the crosscutters go 3 up, 3 down. A solid start for Luke Myers. Brings up the end of the first. 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When we come back, it's the top of the second right here on U92 the Moose.
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3: Now that those commercials are over, let's get back to Black Bears baseball right here on U92, the Moose.
10: So Drew Lafferty takes the mound once again here to start the second inning for West Virginia after giving up three runs in the first. The Black Bears go 3-up, 3-down at their first crack at the plate. So it's 3-0 Williamsport after one. Head to the top of the two. And now all of a sudden you're going to see Tim Garland come out of the dugout right before with pitch coach Andy Hurtado and one of the athletic trainers. And all of a sudden, maybe there's some cause for concern with an injury with Drew Lafferty. So everyone came out to talk to the Black Bears starting pitcher today. Shaking off the arm a little bit. Not sure exactly what's going on. Now it feels like, I mean, the ball is still in Lafferty's hands.
9: Maybe a little bit of tightness, seeing if he can work through it. Let's see. Nope.
10: Tim Garland's going to make the point out to the bullpen. So Drew Lafferty's going to exit the game with an injury. And that's going to send us to a break. So we'll be right back with the new pitcher and his information as Drew Lafferty heads back to the dugout. His day's done, cut short to an injury. Don't go anywhere. Black Bears baseball returns right after these quick messages.
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10: Welcome back here into Kendrick Family Ballpark. New pitcher on the mound for the Black Bears. But a quick reminder, WVU Campus Recreation offers summer membership options for WVU students and alumni membership options for recent graduates. 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The new pitcher in for the Black Bears, number 23, Quentin Pohorski, has been called to the mound after an injury to Drew Lafferty. But right before Black Bears were getting ready to go in the top of the second, Lafferty struggled out the gate. 3 runs given up in the first, including a 2-shot home run. Now it's into Pohorski's hands as Lafferty, assumingly, left the game with some tightness in the throwing arm.
9: Yeah, Pohorski's season so far, 8 games, none started, all out of the bullpen, 12 and two-thirds innings pitched with a 9.24 ERA. He's given up 13 earned runs, 2 home runs, 12 walks to 20 strikeouts this season. But for San Francisco this past year, at 3.4 ERA, 16 games, 2 starts, 30 hits allowed, 18 earned runs, 4 homers, 51 strikeouts to 24 walks. So his collegiate stats much stronger and much more reliable to look at than his draft league stats so far. I mean, very small sample size, only 12 and two-thirds so far, averaging over a run per outing.
10: Pohorski getting all the time he needs as he was called in due to an injury, so unlimited warm-up time, but it looks like he's ready to go. The outfield for the Black Bears disbanding. Couple more as the 4 in the infield still getting ready, but now for West Virginia, well, this isn't the most ideal of circumstances already with the arms on staff having to try and save some for this long homestand. Pohorski comes in hoping to give you some starter time. It's kind of the gentleman's start now on the book for Quentin Pohorski. He seems to be ready to go, but it does throw off now Williamsport's plan of attack because they were probably gearing up to see Lafferty for the first two or three times around the order.
9: Yes, definitely different. But Horsky's similar to Lafferty in the way that he attacks the zone, uses multiple pitches well, but he loves to use that off-speed pitch, loves to use a cutter. It's a little bit different than Lafferty. You're going from a sinker going in to a cutter going outside, but Horsky's trying to jam that cutter, get those lefty bats inside, and some broken bats off the end of the bat as well against those righties, as well with some solid off-speed pitches as well.
10: Except Horsky still completing his warm-up right now as we await play to begin here in the top of the second. Again, the score, Williamsport 3, West Virginia 0 after the first. So Pohorski checking into the game. As Cody said, similar pitching style. Shaking off a couple. Assume this might be the last pitch for Pohorski before he says it's game on.
9: WU Football just announced something for about their uniforms.
10: Glossed white helmets?
9: Yeah, they're glossing up the white ones.
10: That's nice.
9: Probably for the whiteout.
10: No strip, though? Or no stripe?
9: Let's see.
10: I didn't see a stripe. They're not going to put a stripe on it.
9: No stripe. They have the West Virginia State logo, though, still. So
10: that's nice. Yeah. That's how it should be, but it just needs a stripe like the Country Roads helmets. It's exactly what they need. But the gloss is a nice touch.
9: Yeah.
10: It's a rich rod touch.
9: Yeah.
10: It looks great on the
9: Blues. They'll probably be wearing it for the Pat White game September 5th against Coastal Carolina.
10: Hopefully U92 will have that game for you. First home game of the season for West Virginia football. First game of the season. Kickstart the new year. In the second year of Rich Rod's second era as the West Virginia Mountaineers head football coach. So we are still waiting for action to re-begin here. Pohorski taking his time again. Can take as many warm-up pitches as he wants.
9: Get any time to warm up before going on. Just he's ready now. They just said two more.
10: Diamond disbands. Got the Crosscutters coaches retaking their positions. And the final pitch is delivered. Walker Barron now. We'll have it in the glove. He'll come up and have a quick conversation with Pohorski, give it back to him. Looks like baseball's ready to go. Slade Bird, Steel Bird, and Kyle Shupman, the 8, 9, and 1 hitters due up for the Crosscutters. And baseball's back on here in Morgantown. Slade Bird, the center fielder, steps into the box. Pohorski gets everything ready to go. The stare down, the wind up, the pitch is outside for ball one.
9: Pohorski trying to get that outside corner, doesn't give it to him. Just misses high and away.
10: The 1-0 pitch now for Pohorski. And Slade swung on right past the glove of Ben Baird into the outfield, so that's going to be a single. For Slade Bird. Let's bring up Steel Bird. He's playing catcher day in the 9-hole. Second pitch that Bird
0: Steel
10: saw.
0: Bird.
10: Swinging on a low one in the zone. Knocks it right through the first and second gap.
9: Yeah, that was a good piece of hitting there. Just get an inside pitch and pull it. Fastball high, kind of in the middle of the zone.
10: First pitch now into the other bird, Steel Bird, on the way. It's a little bit inside for ball one. Steel Bird has already a third hit now for Williamsport. The Crosscutters only were able to collect 8 hits total last night in the 4-3 win over West Virginia. Pohorski winds up the 1-0, fired in. That's his first strike of the game.
9: Yeah, gets one. In the heart of the plate, get a call. This bird just watched that when it was an off-speed pitch, didn't want to roll over and ground to a double play on it.
10: Got to be thinking Pohorski wanted anything low on the ground, forced that double. The 1-1 pitch swung on, fouled off behind him.
9: Yeah, starting to use that slider and cutter a little bit that time, the fastball, but first two pitches he threw in his at-bat, slider, cutter after back-to-back fastballs. That time another four-seamer getting a swing.
10: Clocked in at 91 miles an hour. Fast pitches in Arsenal, the 1-2's low and outside for ball two.
9: Trying to get a swing and a miss. That time not offering. Very looping off-speed slider going far away into the lefty batter's box. Not anything to worry about for Bird.
10: Slider way outside, 2-2 now. Low gets past Walker Barron again. Still trying to find it. The runner takes second and thought about winding third, and they're going to say he got caught, so send him back to second. Below the padding, so still a stolen base, or advanced on the wild pitch for Williamsport.
9: Yeah, second time to get one inside in the dirt that Barron lets go by. First time it was registered as a fast passed ball. Second time it's also registered as a passed ball, so back-to-back innings with a passed ball for the Black Bears catcher.
10: So now the count sits at full. Pitch on the way from Pohorski, swung on a missed. First strikeout of the day, gets a swing and one.
9: Yeah, great pitch there. Get a swing and miss, get that first out. Runner is still in scoring position, but just one out of the way. You would like to have a scoreless inning here if you're Pohorski, not allow anything else.
10: Yeah, 92 fastball, right kind of in that inside middle part of the zone. No contact made. A little bit underneath it. So now you get your first out of the second. One runner still in scoring position. Does a little dance in front of Pohorski. The first swing from Shutman is a swing and a miss for strike one.
9: Has started a little bit similar to how the Black Bears started yesterday with three runs in the first. Immediately threatening again. Let's see if Williamsport this time can do more.
10: The 0-1 pitch on the way, it's into the dirt. And that one, Barron again had to just pounce on to make sure it didn't get by him.
9: Yeah, a lot of pitches in the dirt, really yanking that cutter. He throws it often, especially against right-handers. Try to get grounders off the end of the bat.
10: How hot it is, you have no idea when that ball could end up anywhere. The 1-1 now, swung on hard, it's fouled off outright. End up, I believe, just hitting at the back of the concourse.
9: Yeah, working that fastball and cutter really well. So he throws majority of time. Sometimes has a slider in there, but uses that fastball to get some velocity in there, get in the zone, and cutter away to get a grounder or a swing and a miss.
10: 1-2 pitch on the way. It's up top, barely for ball two.
9: Good idea there from Pohorski. Just blow it right past him, but a little bit high. Can't get the call on one that high.
10: 2-2 pitch for the San Fran product. Pohorski's on the way. It's out of the hand. It's swung on. It's drove out into shallow center. It's going to get down in the gap. That will score one for Williamsport, and it's going to be a stand-up double as well for Kyle Shutman. So the Crosscutters score one on the RBI double from Shutman.
9: Yeah, Shutman's already had a strong series on the defensive side. That's the first big highlight he's had on the offensive side. The leadoff hitter for the Crosscutters, one of the top hitters in this lineup, leads the team in OPS coming into the game and showing exactly why, driving that pitch away high, right into the outfield, into the gap. Cutter getting all over it instead of getting on the edge and driving it for a double.
10: Now Maddox delaying to the DH, steps into the box with one out and still a runner in scoring position. Same setup, first pitch into from Pohorski's called strike.
9: It's Pohorski trying to shake that one off. Get out of this inning, just allowing one. Williamsport's already equaled their run total.
10: Yeah, one pitch swung on and missed by Delaney. A good drop on the inside to force the 0-2.
9: Yeah, Williamsport's already matched their run total for the entire game yesterday. And the first two innings of this one, rough start for Black Bear pitching after such a great weekend and Tuesday.
10: Series against Trenton, it was really highlighted. Then yesterday, using five pitchers, but really showed out. That one, another one that just skips in front of Barron and gets by him. So another free base for the Crosscutters base runners, and now the runner on third.
9: And now 90 feet away, another one. That time will probably be a wild pitch. It's completely away. Nothing much Barron could do on that one. Maybe block it a little bit better, but can't really ask much more for your catcher. Just keep on pounding in the dirt.
10: Say a long ways away from Barron. Ended up closer to the Black Bears dugout. So good to just get a glove on and prevent the runner from coming home, or at least attempting to. So now the 1-2 pitch in. It's high for Delano.
9: Really struggling to find that zone for the put-away pitch. He's able to get the strikeout on the full count for the first and only out so far. Might be time to go to that same pitch, try to get another swing and a miss. Fastball near the zone.
10: Look for that sinker sitting around 90-91 to start the day. Run a little hop step. Did he go? Yes, he did. Called strike three on the punch out. So Delanez goes down. That's now two outs for the Crosscutters here in the top of the second. That'll bring up Brody Akers, the shortstop.
9: That was a perfect pitch. Almost got a swing, but with a changeup painted. Called strike, got a check. Thought Delano could have laid off of that one, but it's right on the corner of the zone low. Gets called absolute paint there on the change.
10: Yeah, great pitch there from Pohorski. Now that one is a little bit outside for ball one. The 1-0 pitch from Pohorski. Winds it up, deals it in. So now that one's up top and a little bit outside for ball two. Ball's behind quick, 2-0 in the count.
9: Yeah, has done a great job getting ahead early in these counts despite allowing a couple base runners to get back in this count. Hakers has already made West Virginia pay with some cookies already.
10: 2-0, that one fouled off just the top of the bat for the 2-1. As Cody said, Brody Akers drove in that three-run home run shot in the top of the first. Curveball hung in the middle that he got all of. Creeping over the 325 extended left field wall here at Kendrick Family Ballpark. The wind blowing that way today, as it does most days here at KFB. 2-1 now on the way, swung on and missed to make it twos across. Pohorski, another good pitch.
9: Yeah, really hammering the strike zone now, a little bit more confidence, especially with that fastball. Feels like he's going to go right back to it. It was a curveball that Akers hammered over the 325 mark on the high left field wall. Don't want to give him another one down the middle.
10: Four-seamer up high. Might try. Go the off-speed low on this one. 2-2. Went fastball. It's able to be fouled off by Akers to keep the count the same.
9: Yeah, good job felling that one off. It was a high fastball. Very tempting to swing, and he does. Able to move his bat enough to make the contact and foul it off away. Especially when you're that late.
10: Akers, maybe a switch there. Switch the glove or the grip. Something going on with the bat.
9: A little more pine tar as well, I looked like. Maybe almost flung out of the hand, and he was like, okay, I need a little bit more. A little bit more sticky stuff. It's illegal on bats, not for pitchers anymore.
10: See if it helped. 2-2 pitch on the way to Akers. It's hit hard. It's blown out. Tracking right towards the sun, though. But Ty Dowie's underneath it for out number three. So the Crosscutters do score one. But Quentin Pohorski settles in towards the end and gets the Black Bears out of it. Don't go anywhere. West Virginia's second chance to bat right up after these quick messages right here on U92 The Moose.
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10: So switching the lineup for West Virginia, we originally had Derek Tarpley here batting at cleanup to start the game, but it's actually going to be Ty Dowie, so we would assume that just Dowie and Tarpley are going to be switching positions in the order. So it's the left fielder Ty Dowie up to the plate to start the bottom of the second for West Virginia. The first pitch is on the way to him, and it's a swing, and it's a miss.
9: Yeah, aggressive early, but continuing to get whiffs, continuing to get strikes called. Myers is on one right now, looking like he's going to go a long way.
10: Yeah, Myers, real hot start today. Another one fired in, strike two, bottom of the zone. 12 pitches, 9 of those have been strikes with already 2 strikeouts to his name.
9: Yeah, and he's continuing to paint the corners. That changeup was perfect. His changeup's been on the money. His slider's been on the money. His fastball's been on the money. In general, Myers has just been on the money.
10: On the money?
9: Yeah.
10: Good way to put it. Ty Dowie calls timeout now. Swings on that one. Popped up. Heading foul. Crosscutter's running for it. Actually was going to stay in, but it's gloved by the left fielder. So Dowie's flown out for the first out of the bottom of the second. That'll bring up the DH, Bo Sylvester.
9: Every single Sylvester matchup so far for Dowie has either been a high fly ball or... I mean, for Myers, has either been a very high popper or fly ball down that line, down the left field third baseline area, or just a strikeout.
10: Everything on right now for the righty, Luke Myers, for Williamsport, Sylvester. That one does get through the gap, and that'll be the first hit of the day for West Virginia. Sylvester gets a chopper to go right through the middle.
9: Yeah. Hit him where they ain't. West Virginia getting the ball in play. That's what you need to do. When you get a ground ball up the middle, especially when it's an all-field hitter like Sylvester, he doesn't typically get a shift, it's going to be hard to not be a single.
10: Sylvester, again, has been kind of struggling to find his way into the lineup after a slow start to the season with the bat. His average, though, now up to .281 on the season. That brings up the former Florida State product, Ben Barrett. His first pitch is middle outside for ball one.
9: Yeah, Barrett's been... solid hitter, not walking that much, but still getting on base with singles and an occasional double.
10: Strong swing in for the pitcher slash infielder for the Black Bears. 1-0, high velocity sinkers low for ball two.
9: Yeah, Barrett has gotten on base in a plethora of ways. Sometimes it's a chopper down the third base line he beats out. Sometimes it's a weak ground ball up the middle. Sometimes it's a hard hit single down the line, or even a double.
10: And in this one, 2-0, watches that strike go right down the middle. 91 into the zone.
9: As Myers getting right back on track. First strike in there after the single given up to Sylvester.
10: Barrett sees strike now. Now free swinging 2-1. Does make contact. It's popped up sky high. Buddy underneath it. It's the right fielder for the Crosscutters underneath there to record the second out. And that keeps Bo Sylvester parked at first. And now brings up Derek Tarpley Jr., who's hitting in the seventh hole.
9: Yeah, just doing another great job getting the ball bat under it. Typically searching for ground balls, maybe not the best result. Whenever you get a weak pop-up, weak fly ball, it's fine. Those fly balls only worry them if they're hit hard.
10: Right now, a couple of them, though, that's the

0: one hopper to Myers and tosses it over to first. What a play by Luke Myers to end the second. 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We're back for the top of the third, and the pepperoni roll race due up next. Black Bears baseball returns right after these quick messages.
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0: Tryon, Barone, and Prince, the three batters due up for Williamsport as the Crosscutters lead the Black Bears 4-0 after the first two innings. Williamsport collecting runs right now and collecting hits. West Virginia, only one hit so far. And a new pitcher on the mound, if you're just joining us, Quentin Pohorski, checked in at the start of the second after an injury. Took out Drew Lafferty for the day. So now the ball into Pohorski's hands. Feels like it's his game as he'll go with the gentleman's start and try and get some bulk work out of the bullpen. 24 pitches in that second inning. 14 of those called strikes and two strikeouts to his name. One earned run against him. First pitch in, swung on right over the glove of Barrett and into glove of the right fielder. So that's a single out the gate for the Crosscutters on the first pitch they see here in the top of the third.
5: Yeah, gets a nice pitch to hit near the middle of the plate. Tryon's a big-time hitter that loves to make contact when he gets a chance to. Hitting 349 on the season. And when you get 89.8 middle-middle, that's like a cookie.
0: They saw it, everything. Walked
5: Christmas
0: in his
5: morning.
0: Walked in his first at-bat, and then first pitch swinging there. Now Nick Barone, the left fielder, steps into the box. The righty takes first ball low and outside for ball one.
5: Actually took a pitch that time. First time up for Barone. He doubled, ground rule double into the gap on the first pitch he saw.
0: Former Liberty Flame. As a 1-0 with a runner on first and no outs. Pohorski deals it. It's swung on. This one now going left, but it's tracking foul.
5: As hits the berm. But bounces
0: off. Is that technically the berm?
5: That's the third berm, technically. It is technically a berm.
0: Okay.
5: Yeah. But it bounces off, so it doesn't matter anyways. So don't have to put a tally mark to report to Nico when he returns.
0: I know Nico Corretto today with us, just Cody and myself here in the booth. Believe it will be for the remainder of these home games before the big America 250 birthday. Runner goes here. Pohorski, though, that one's fouled off by Barone on the pitch from Pohorski.
5: And Tryon, a speedster, as is most of, if not all, this Williamsport team. We saw them fly around the base paths yesterday. Yes, it was error assisted. Record as a two base error at that. He did make it all the way home on a fly to center.
0: Line and pickoff attempt over to first, not in time. And Tryon just ignored the

0: No stop sign by the third base coach. He was going all the way, wanting the highlight reel, and he got it. Ended up propelling Crosscutters to the victory. The 1-2 pitch, Barone waiting on it. Pohorski delivers it. Runner goes. It's ball. Throw down is in time from Barron to Martinez. Third pickoff.
1: Strike him out, throw him out, double play there. It was a called strike three, a late called strike there by Ron Whiting, the home plate umpire, but it was regardless. As he was calling a strike as the ball was halfway across the pitcher's mound.
0: I'd say Cody flashing the strike call, and I was like, I mean, he's about to be in second, but Cody's right. So gets a strikeout, gets a threat. So now all of a sudden you've got two outs with no runners on. Everybody, the third base coach, not happy about it. For Williamsport, having a conversation with the officials. Had some frustration boil over yesterday with the Crosscutters coaching staff. Kenny Thomas, the manager, was in a long conversation yesterday. Throws the hands up, calls off his dog, so we'll resume play. So now the first one into Owen Prince. For Pohorski as he's working with nobody on and two outs. First pitch to Prince, swung on, fouled off behind.
1: And Prince, smaller lefty, a lot of speed, still has some strong contact and a little bit of power in that bat. More of a defensive first right fielder. Comes on the pinch run as he did yesterday from time to time when he's not in the lineup.
0: The 0-1 pitch now on the way. It's into the zone for strike two. Quentin Pohorski again really starting to heat up. Slow start to the inning and then seems to find it about halfway through. Got an opportunity to sit down. Crosscutter batters and head to the bottom of the third. The 0-2 pitch leaves the arm, spikes into the glove of Barron for ball one.
1: Try to get a whiff, just too far down that time. A ball in the dirt was smart, but you can't skip it before the plate.
0: 86 changeup lands well short of home plate. So now it's a 1-2 pitch from Pohorski. It's on the way to Prince, and it's way inside. Prince has to lean back to get out of the way, but it's called ball two.
1: Yeah, almost hit him, but luckily for the Black Bears, he's still in the box.
0: The deuce's wild pitch to Prince. Swung on and fouls it off.
1: He's trying to get this put-away pitch here. Finally finds the strike zone again, but a good swing by Prince. Keeps him alive, and the inning still ongoing.
0: Pohorski glove up to the mouth. Likes the pitch, takes one nod. Delivers it on the way. Another one fouled off right behind Prince. Staying alive here.
1: Very close to us. If it didn't hit the very top of the net,
0: a little bit more up.
1: Probably going in here. Or
0: I'm about to say, it might have been a little bit more.
1: Might have been either visitors or the other radio booth that the recap writers and other media interns like us take place and enjoy the game in.
0: 92 cutter, just a little bit up high in the zone. That one, another foul ball, three straight. That's a great pitch. One, I think Barron maybe could have made a play with the glove.
1: Yeah, that was very close. I think it hit the mitt of the catcher, just too much of an exit velocity off of it going back.
0: Yeah, 86 changeup. Two, two again. And it's just outside the plate for ball three. Count goes full now.
1: Yep, Prince having a great battle here with Pohorski. Seems like a time to go with that cutter.
0: This will be the eighth pitch of the count to Prince. It's worked its way full with two outs. Owen Prince swings. That one high in the sky, tracking towards the right field line. Is it in play? Yes, it is. So caught by the right fielder for West Virginia, Derek Tarpley Jr. And that'll retire the side. We'll head to the bottom of the third after these quick messages. Black Bears back up the bat right after this on U92, the Moose.
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6: Bear ball back now.
0: Bottom of the third, due up Owen Petrick, Marcus Bradshaw, and Owen Henney. The three Black Bears due up the 8-9-1 hitters. Owen Petrick steps into the box. We said it all day yesterday. Petrick still searching for his first recorded hit as a West Virginia Black Bear. Got a tough way to go about it. Luke Myers, 22 pitches so far through two innings. 16 of those have been strikes. Stealing right now in the first pitch. Keeps the trend going right in the zone. Strike one on Petrick. Curveball just comes landing right in the inside part of the zone. So now the 1-0-1 and a hard swing way outside for Petrick. Heading down on one knee to go after it.
1: As I return to another Junior Caminero home run.
0: Actually?
1: Six straight games.
0: That's wild. What's the record? 0-2 on the way to Petrick. Trying to get him swinging, low and outside for ball one.
1: The record for age 23 or younger is now tied. It's him and Acuna at the top of that. I don't know what the all-time is, though. Probably Bonds.
0: 1-2, Petrick chops that one foul, heading towards Crosscutter's dugout.
1: Petrick working himself once again on the two-strike count. Struck out all three bats yesterday. Has struck out five times since joining the Black Bears. Trying not to make it six.
0: He's behind the eight ball here, the 1-2. Look over, called ball two. He's waiting for a potential late strike three call. Doesn't come. It's just on the outside part of the plate. What a low. 92-mile-an-hour sinker from Myers to 2-2. Quick out of the hands. Petrick drives in, and that one's going to get down in front of the right fielder, Owen Petrick. Records his first hit as a West Virginia Black Bear.
1: Incredible piece of hitting there by Petrick. Just driving it the other way against the shift. That's his game. That's more like how he plays. That's how he played at Virginia Tech. Great to see it now in the Black Bears uniform, because you have to expect a lot of those opposite field hits, a lot of opposite field singles, a lot more than that. He was not a strikeout heavy guy in college, so you expect it to happen. The flip over to happen sooner than later.
0: Now, Bradshaw, his first pitch is delivered for a strike. But like you said, Cody, good piece hitting by Petrick. The slider pretty much exactly where you want it, right in that bottom right corner to Petrick, and he's able to just hit it, pull it out. So now Bradshaw, that's another strong hit ball. Center fielder's going to make a run for it. He does, and the throw to the cutoff man will keep Petrick set at first, and the first out of the bottom of the third as Bradshaw flies out.
1: Strong hit, just unfortunately for Bradshaw, directly into the glove of Slade Bird, the center fielder. 102 mile per hour exit velocity on that line drive.
0: That was the frustration yesterday for West Virginia. A lot of those good-looking hits were just ending up right in outfielders' gloves. First pitch to Henny's low and away for ball one. Just got to think. Everything feels like the Black Bears they've really put the pieces together since the beginning of the season, playing a lot better baseball. Just need some balls to bounce their way, and a lot of these games could be going differently. That one's in there. Low for strike one to Henny. One pitch on the way. It's into the dirt. Gloved by the catcher, Steel Bird.
1: Yeah, trying to yank that slider down, trying to get a whiff, but throwing a little bit too far, a little bit too much break. That time it's all the way in the lefty batter's box. Want to get a little bit closer to the zone to attempt a swing and a miss.
0: 2-1 pitch now. Henny swings, fouls it off behind him for strike two.
1: Yeah, sinker is really touching the zone. He's leaving it a little bit high right now. Not exactly what he typically is used to giving, but you have to give up a ground out. Barely enough.
0: That one just ends up top of the bat of Henny. That one gets past the catcher, so runner will take over to second off the wild pitch. Owen Petrick.
1: Now, I correct myself. He has given up a ground there. It was directly to him, though. Right to the pitcher, a 1-3. On his to retire that second inning, but other than that, it's been mainly strikeout and flyout.
0: So now Henny's got a 3-2 count, runner in scoring position. First time today, the Black Bears. The runner on second, full count pitch on the way to Henny, swung on right into the glove of the shortstop. The throw to first is not in time. So Owen Henny's going to reach base, and Petrick reaches third. So the Black Bears all of a sudden with runners in the corners with only one out, and it's Kahanu Martinez up to the dish.
1: I was about to say you speak and you shall receive, but a little bit of a double clutch there by the shortstop, Brody Akers. Luckily doesn't get called for an error on that with that double clutch struggle to get it out of his glove, but the speed of Henny awards himself an infield single.
0: Well, I think Akers kind of got caught because was trying to see if he was going to have enough time to throw Petrick out at third, but not in position, so double clutch throw over to first, not in time. It was a little wayward, too. First pitch into Martinez, called ball one.
1: Yeah, Junior Caminero is the youngest player since 1900 to have a six-game home run streak.
0: Definitely not Ronald Acuña.
1: Yeah, Acuña was five.
0: Five, okay. That one called strike one to Martinez. 91 connects on the bottom part of the zone.
1: Martinez, a young player of himself, as are most of this league, if not all. Only 18 years old.
0: Throw over to first, not in time. A little bit of risky business there with the runner on third by Myers, trying to catch the Black Bears sleep at the wheel. This will be the 17th pitch of the inning on the way for Myers. He only had to use 22 to get through the first two innings. Figuring out. Now the runner goes, swung on, and Martinez gets it through the gap. So that's going to score Owen Petrick. Seems to be held up at first. Henny gets to third, so RBI single for Kahanu Martinez, and it keeps runners at the corners for the Black Bears. There's only one out. West Virginia's broken the scoring drought here.
1: Yeah, perfect hit and run executed there by West Virginia. You get the runner going from first. Martinez swings, and that would have been a ground out in the other opportunity. Hit directly into what the shift would have been, but because of the runner going, the second baseman buckles a little bit, not able to make the rotation over, not able to contort his body in time, and it gets right by his glove.
0: Now the first pitch in, Walker Barron shoots one right past the glove of the pitcher. So, and then a little bit of a misplay by the center fielder, throw will hold him up. That's another RBI single for Walker Barron. And because of the miss, Martinez reaches third. So Black Bears just keeping this lineup right now. Runners at the corners with only one out. Keeping the train going right now, back-to-back RBIs.
1: And of what was an incredible outing there by Myers, it started to all come apart a little bit this inning. Just hit after hit after hit, all of them singles, all of them on the line. And that's what I was saying pregame. If West Virginia is able to get some line drives in there, make contact, they're going to fall. And so far, every single plate appearance so far this inning has been a line drive. And all but one, which was Funny enough, the hardest hit ball of the inning so far off of Bradshaw's bat have fallen into green grass into a base hit territory.
0: I'd say the Black Bears now, four out of the last five have been hits for West Virginia, and all of a sudden it's 4-2, and West Virginia has some new life here as everybody comes out, including the pitching coach, to talk to Luke Myers. Sends him off, gets a final word with his catcher, and it feels like Myers ready to get back into it. But all of a sudden, West Virginia's got some newfound life here in the bottom of the third.
1: Yeah, and two-run game. I mean, this team has been at its best when playing behind this season. They've had a couple of strong comeback wins. Maybe this is what can get them that spark again this inning and carry it the rest of the way.
0: Now Ty Dowie steps into the batter's box. The left fielder and the lefty batter, the Clemson product. He's got runners at first and third with only one out. Dowie going to be the fourth straight hit for West Virginia. That one checks a swing. It's in there for ball one.
1: Yeah, good take there on the first pitch from Dowie. Whenever you're in there as a lefty against a righty with runners in the corners, one out, you're really wanting to swing. You really want to bring that run home.
0: 1-0, Dowie grounds it into the second baseman. Throw to second in time, throw to first in time. So double play completed for Williamsport. 4-6-3 is on time. So the double play ends the bottom of the third. 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Don't go anywhere. West Virginia cuts the lead down 4-2. It's the top of the fourth right after these quick messages right here on U92 The Moose.
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9: My name is Teresa Barber. I was in the United States Navy, and I served overseas in the Middle East and Africa. 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
0: Welcome back to Kendrick Family Ballpark. New score update. The Black Bears put up two in the bottom of the third. West Virginia cuts the lead down 4-2. Still in favor of the Crosscutters, but a couple hits got the momentum going, and then Ty Dowie grounds out into the 4-6-3 double play. But nonetheless, Cody, stranding some hits together by the 9-1-2 hitters. Bradshaw, Henny, and Martinez all get going.
1: Yeah, it's a start. Clutch hitting actually drive guys in with runners in scoring position, something that didn't happen a single time in the last game. Want a little bit more, especially when you have runners in the corners in the right-on-left matchup. You get a sinker right down the middle, hit hard, but unfortunately it's on the ground. The sinker gets the job done, and Dowie grounds into a 4-6-3 double play to end it. But two runs in an inning, it's a place to start. You're only down 4-2 now. A two-run deficit's much better than the four-run deficit. Just need to get another scoreless inning, and Pohorski did just that in the last outing.
0: Cuts the lead down in half to two. It's the bottom of the order. Smith, Bird, and Bird. All three due up. For Williamsport, Addison Smith, the second baseman, will be the first one Pohorski faces, and it's a first pitch swing for a strike.
1: Yeah, way to start there. Had a first pitch swing hit pole side for a single. Last inning, first pitch swing and miss. continuing to climb that ladder.
0: One combined hit between bottom of the order so far. It's come from the 8-hole. That one shot out, heading foul over to the left side. Ends up in the grass, but not the official berm.
1: Yeah.
0: So now it's an 0-2 early. It's Quentin Pohorski. It'll be the 40th pitch of the day. 25 have been strikes so far through two innings of work. Three strikeouts, no earned runs against Pohorski. The only run that's come across on him so far was charged to Drew Lafferty. That one's outside for ball one. And Lafferty, and as a reminder for those who just joined us, the Black Bears starter left after only one inning of work with some elbow tightness. But 1-2 pitch on the way to Smith from Pohorski. Swing and a miss. Four strikeouts now for Quentin Pohorski. He's dealing for West Virginia.
1: Yeah, that's a great sequence there from Pohorski. Exactly what he needed.
0: So now Slade Bird steps into the box. Bird's 1-for-1 today. Single is also scored.
1: And Bird advanced on a wild pitch very fast. I was always looking to steal. Ended up scoring because of that advancement.
0: First pitch to him on the way from Pohorski. Watches it go by. It's called ball one outside.
1: Oh, Bird, one of the youngest players in this lineup, both him and his brother. Very young in terms of the rest. Born 2008 is Slade.
0: 18-year-old prospects. Slade Bird fouls that one off behind him.
1: And in 2006 is his brother Steele. He's in college, the State College of Florida, where he played this past year. Still younger than me and you.
0: Why would you say that? That was tough. It's tough to hear. He's doxing us up here. 1-1 pitch to Pohorski. Swung on. Popped up sky high. Owen Petrick does get under it for the second out. As a reminder, you're listening to Black Bears Baseball right here on WWVU-FM Morgantown. U92 the Moose, and it's two outs now here in the top of the fourth. So Slade flies out. Now it's Steelbird playing catcher today. Due up with two outs and nobody on.
1: Bird more of a defensive catcher. Very interesting how the two brothers, one's a center fielder, one's a catcher, one's a right-handed hitter, one's a left-handed hitter. Most drastic differences you can have. But still fun to watch.
0: 2 years apart, only didn't grow up, not wanting to be the same. Now the older Steele takes a curveball low and outside for ball one.
1: Just misses, trying to paint that corner.
0: The 1-0 is in there for strike one on Steele Bird. Goes right back to the curveball pitch, connects that one on the bottom right part of the zone. So working off speeds. Two Bird, 1-1 out from Pohorski. Swung on a miss as he cranked up the heat.
1: Yeah, that's a very strong pitch there. Just trying to get that whiff.
0: So the count now sits at 1-2. Pohorski trying to go back-to-back scoreless innings. 1-2 pitch on the way to Bird. It's in the dirt for ball two.
1: Yeah, try to get another whiff there. That time, not budging as the catcher, Bird. Smart idea. Just can't get the whiff.
0: Not taking the bait. Pohorski will have to try a little bit harder than that. Get the final out here at the top of the fourth and retire the side. Pohorski, two's across the board. It's low and outside for ball three, trying for another chase pitch there. That one a little bit just too far outside for Steele Bird to think about going after it. So now the count's worked its way full. Pohorski sets up. Clock hits right at 8. The windup, the pitch, swung on and missed. Quentin Pohorski sits him down stringing. Three up, three down at the top of the fourth. Black Bears Heading now to the bottom. As a quick reminder, Morgantown Adventure Outfitters provides bikes, paddleboard, and kayak rentals in Morgantown. They are located at mile 9.7 on the Monroe.